0: Hello, good evening. I'm Michael Sargent. You're welcome again to East Coast FM Sunday Night Sport. And thanks for joining us, and hope you can stay with us until 10 o'clock or so as we go through the results of the weekend, national, international, and of course have a focus on things here at home as well. Tonight we'll have our usual results with Eddie and Mark shortly. We have Bray Wonders and we've pitched, but Bill Porter tonight will be around 9:30 or 9:25 to 10 because the athletics, of course, the big race is on at 9:15, the ladies 1500 metres. So we want to let Bill relax and enjoy that. So we have Leandro for Camogie just after 9:00, and of course we'll probably have a chat with Martin Fitzgerald now on the matches in Auckland today around 9:10, bring it forward a bit. So this morning, and of course we'll probably have a chat with Martin Fitzgerald now on the matches in Auckland today around 9:10, bring it forward a bit. So this evening's programme will be a little bit mixed around, and then of course Eddie has all these ladies' photos to go through the football tables maybe after today's results. It's about the hurling that's on next week, and also just to go through the football tables maybe after today's results. So that's the running order. A couple of things on TV at the moment. Bowes-Leighton Longford 2-0, I think, but looks like Mark and...
1: Yes, 2-0. And
2: Shamrock Rovers knocked out.
0: Yeah, and here behind, and we're also seeing the Irish hockey ladies are nil all. Is it quite half time yet, Mark?
1: No, not half time yet.
0: But nil all at the moment.
1: Nil all at the
2: bad
1: moment.
2: Result for Rovers during the week in Albania.
0: Well, before we get into that, Eddie, we're saddened to hear of the death of Matt Finn. Matt died on the 7th of August. We've a few this evening just to mention. Kilteagan, we're saddened to hear of the death of Matt Finn. Matt died on the 7th of August. And sincere condolences to Matt's wife Pauline, his daughter Irene, and son Porrick. He played his senior football, of course, initially with Bottinglass and won championships with Bottinglass. And he was a sub on the 67 team that played Pats in the county senior final. He was selected to halfback on the Wicklow under 21 team as well, and won senior championship title in 1986.
2: Pats in the final.
0: He was a selector on the senior football team in Kilteagan that won the first senior championship title in 1986. Sorry to mention also the one back in what year did I say it was back in 1967 as well. Played Pats in the county final and won, so there was another one. Sorry, Pats on twice on the double there, Eddie. Sorry about that. So as I said, sympathies to his wife Pauline and daughter Irene and son Porrick.
2: Very good trainer, I heard of teams.
0: And a few expressed their sincere gentlemen.
2: Yeah.
0: Tinny Healy LGFA and Tinny Healy GA expressed their sincere condolences to the Fitzgerald family on the passing of Des, and that's Des Fitzgerald, and our sympathies there to Siobhan and to father of JD. So the funeral there was in Tinny Healy today at 1 o'clock. So
2: yesterday evening Tinny Healy played
0: Arsenal. Some minutes silence at the senior football championship match yesterday in Auckland.
2: Yeah, Jeff Ferdez yesterday.
0: Yep. And there was also a minute silence at the senior football championship match yesterday in Auckland.
2: Yep.
0: As I was there at that one. Also, then another sympathy this time, Tinny Healy again. Tinny Healy G and LGFA wish to express sincere sympathies to the Rossiter, Bourne, Fox, Whitty, and all extended family of the passing of Andy Rossiter. So, our sympathies to his wife Anne and loving father of Caroline, Paul, Andrea, and Katrina. And the funeral is reposing tomorrow, and then the funeral is in. We suddenly shared the news that Logan Devlin has passed away, one of our first All Stars. Also, then over in Kilcool, we're deeply saddened to share the news that Logan Devlin has passed away.

0: played for Donegal from 1990 until 1998. He started at half forward in the 92 All-Irelands and scored a point when Donegal beat Dublin 18 points to 14. And he won an All-Star in 1992. So, and of course, his club, he won Corry Coran, who captained the Offaly to their first All-Irish. We also had the passing of another Offaly great. That was Corry Coran, who captained the Offaly to their first All-Ireland success in 1981. And he died aged 76. He was a St. Rhinus club man. And with St. Rhinus, he won. He won senior hurling championships with St. Rhinus several times, and he was inducted to the GAA Hall of Fame in 2017. So that was Paul Recording.
1: I'm standing to be corrected, but I'm sure they played Wicklow in Ockram
0: 85.
1: He played, and I remember a story going around, and I'm standing to be corrected, but I'm sure they played Wicklow in Ockram in 1979 in a National League match, and the scoreline was 3-2 in favour of Offaly at the end of the game. And he came in afterwards and he congratulated the Wicklow guys, you know, a great game, you know. But he says, I hope now we can just move and build on this win today. It was a big win because I think got promotion.
2: Yeah.
1: He says, we're hoping to win Del Arden in the next 4 or 5 years.
2: And
1: they won it 2 years later.
0: And the sad thing is,
1: that was a great team for Offaly, you know what I mean. Yeah. It was amazing at the time, like, to see them win that at Ireland. I remember that was a fabulous team. that was a great team for Offaly, you know what I mean. Yeah. It was amazing at the time, like, to see them win that at Ireland. I remember it well.
2: Yeah.
1: Because they used to stop in Kinnegad on the way home. There was no motorways then.
2: No.
1: And I remember my father, myself, and my family, we were coming back from a holiday in Sligo that day, and they were actually stopping in Kinnegad. It was a restaurant pub called Harry's.
0: Yeah, simple times.
1: It's great, though, you know.
0: And then, of course, on the international scene, I don't know if you saw it, Eddie, the riders at the Volta at Portugal paid tribute to the 19-year-old British cyclist Finlay Tarling, who died during the 8th stage of the race on Friday. He was born in Wales and collided with a van which was not linked to the race. So sat for there. So that was on the international scene. The Volta of Portugal. He was only 19. Yeah.
1: But there've been terrible accidents on the road for the last couple of weeks.
0: Here in Ireland as well.
1: This thing about going down the wrong side of the motorway is terrible.
0: But like thinking of all the houses that are sad tonight.
1: That devastation there in Kildare there today was just dreadful.
0: There are family homes all crying tonight while we're doing this program.
1: And then I'm telling people are saying it's to do with TikToks. You know.
0: I have no idea.
1: Crazy stuff.
0: Yeah, it's out of my league, I'm afraid.
1: Yeah, definitely, yeah.
0: 3-0 now to Bowes against Longford. How's the hockey going, Mark?
3: The hockey, Ireland are 1-1 now to Spain. I'm afraid Spain.
1: I've seen they were playing the starter. They play Ireland's call at the hockey. They don't play.
0: I hope to get beaten 4-0. Ireland's call. Eddie, Mark and myself are cheering for them. Mark Brophy, you're off.
1: Anyone that plays Ireland's call,
0: you're up and running. You're up and running, Mark.
3: Yeah.
0: You'll ignore Eddie's rant again.
3: Teenager Sam Rooney scored a glorious first senior goal for the club as St. Patrick's Athletic produced a comeback for the ages to knock holder Shamrock Rovers out and book their place in Tuesday's Club Orange FAI Cup quarter-final draw. Trailing 2-0 at half-time to goals from Jonathan Afolobi and Michael Noonan, Saints came very much alive in the second half to avenge 3 defeats to their rivals this season in a rip-roaring roller coaster Dublin derby. Luke Turner pulled the goal back early on before Aidan Keane provided real drama to equalise from a 94th minute penalty. Substitute Rooney, a Tala native, then provided a fairy tale finish, the 17-year-old rifling home an extra time winner to leave the Richmond Park faithful in raptures.
0: Did you see the goal, Mark?
3: I didn't see it. No,
1: yeah, they couldn't beat the Albanian champions on a Wednesday night in the European Cup.
3: They lost 5-1.
1: So we'd get a team out of shooter here to beat them crowd.
0: Again, he's ranting. Ignore him.
3: Albanian football has improved.
1: Michael, myself and Alex could be centre half back. You could play left side midfield, Mark.
0: Anyway, keep going. He's just in that mood tonight, I'm afraid.
3: English Community Shield final. Arsenal 3, Manchester City now.
1: I'll tell you one thing, lads. Yeah. It was fantastic. Yeah. City are gone. Finished.
3: It's a glorified friendly, Eddie.
1: It's a glorified friendly. We're the first team in 11 seasons.
3: You were claiming the FA Cup and the League Cup were Mickey Mouse competitions.
1: No, I never said that.
3: You did say that last week.

0: Yes, and
1: the Charity Shield is a glorified friendly.
2: Well, no, it's not. It's a big thing, Mark. You know that yourself.
1: Well done. Glorified.
2: Kevin Keegan and Billy Brimmer were sent off years ago. Remember boxing the head of each other.
1: That was 1974.
2: Did that not mean anything?
1: It did mean something at that time, but it doesn't mean it today. That if you look at. Mark Gahey was left on the bench by City for a
2: but
1: chance.
2: The manager has lost a team anyway, Maresca. And Rodrigue wants to go to Barcelona.
1: We will see that.
2: We'll have the Premier League won by Halloween.
1: You'll have the Premier League won by Halloween.
2: Definitely.
1: Well, the bookies have you 5-4 favourites, but Arsenal didn't retain the title under George Graham, and they didn't retain the title under Arsene Wenger. So
2: but that's history. That's old days. But we're the first team to win the Premier or the Charity Shield or the Community Shield. It used to be always the FA Cup winners won it.
1: Yeah,
2: the last 11 seasons.
1: If you go by that, the Community Shield, the winners of that for the last 15 years, I think only one of them has gone on to win the title.
2: But that's different, though.
0: Eddie, give up when you're behind.
2: No, I told you.
0: Mark has all the answers.
2: You could see City were under fierce pressure today.
0: Yeah, but it was only a friendly.
1: It was a glorified friendly.
2: A huge competition.
1: Glorified friendly.
2: And we had Bruno playing as well today. Bruno.
0: Mark, was the Leeds match during the week?
1: Leeds match during the week, yeah.
0: What do you think?
1: 1-1 draw. I thought it was good for
2: did
1: a pre-season friendly. Yeah, I went to
2: did
1: it.
2: Did you get
1: a
2: ticket?
1: I got a ticket at the last minute.
2: Fair play to you.
0: Great atmosphere, was it, Mark?
1: Oh, yeah, there was a great atmosphere.
0: A huge crowd.
1: Yeah,
0: a
1: huge crowd.
2: Well, my daughter was training for St. Vincent's football over in Marino.
1: Yeah.
2: That night. They were training in Marino that night, and they could hear the sings and the shouts of all the supporters, you know.
0: What did you think of of Crow Park? Like, the pitch was small on the pitch.
1: It looked very small compared to a GAA pitch. Yeah.
0: But the weather, of course, helps, doesn't it?
1: The weather helps,
2: Any scores from us at the big arc?
1: Yep.
2: No?
1: Sorry?
2: Any scores from us? The two-pointers, the arc?
1: No.
0: Anyway, we're going to take a quick break.
2: But I have to say, Mark, and congratulations to Man United and to Leeds United. I have to say, Michael, 100%, Leeds wore all white and United wore...
0: Your crowd let you down in the match.
2: They let me down last week, I wrote to the Arsenal Club about it. Right. I was disappointed.
0: Mark, we'll take a break, and I have to apologise to all the listeners over Eddie's rant about Ireland's call. Ireland's call is played, as we know, for a reason, and we support all the teams, whether they play Ireland's Call or the National Anthem.
2: We play a Ron Levine.
0: We're going to cut him off now before he ramps again and back after these.
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0: Here on East Coast FM, Sunlight Sport. We'll be going to Bray Wanderers shortly. But Mark, we might get a few more bits and pieces from you first.
1: Yeah, firstly, in the Championship, it finished Watford 2, Southampton 1, and Burnley 2, West Ham 2.
0: Yeah, West Ham were leading that 2-0.
1: Leading 2-0, yeah. Zian Fleming, who's been linked with Leeds, actually scored the two goals for Burnley.
0: One was a penalty, and that got them back into the game, but I saw bits of it.
2: Bad start for Southampton, wasn't it?
1: Yeah, a bad start, and they're on -4 points still.
2: Yeah.
0: Or they got a penalty.
1: Yeah, they got a penalty from last year over the Spygate.
2: Spygate, yeah.
0: Go ahead, Mark.
1: In the Scottish League Cup second round, Hearts 6, Inverness 2, Hibernian 1, Partick 0, Stenhouse Muir 1, Motherwell 0, and Rangers 5, St Mirren 1.
0: Did you see that goal that the Rangers fella scored?
1: I didn't
0: see it. It was a spectacular goal. I think it was about the third goal they got. It was a cracker, yeah.
2: It doesn't mean anything, though.
0: But I enjoyed watching it anyway. Go ahead.
1: Rangers play Celtic in the quarterfinals.
0: Yes, I saw that.
2: They're 5 points behind the league, aren't they, already?
0: This isn't the league we're talking about. This is in the
1: Scottish League Cup.
2: The SPL, they're 5 points behind.
0: This is the League Cup. Glorified friendlies, as you'd say.
2: No.
1: Nah.
0: Go ahead, Mark.
1: In the... I'll go move on next until next week's fixtures in the Premier League.
0: Could Coventry possibly beat Arsenal?
2: Not at all.
1: 8 o'clock. That's on Friday night.
0: Where is it?
1: Arsenal. That's in the Emirates. I think Arsenal win this comfortably.
0: 6-0. Yeah.
2: I say we finish top of the league in May.
0: Yeah.
2: And we start top of the league in August.
0: All right. That's just ignore it. I'll keep going, Mark.
1: On Saturday, the 22nd of August, it's Hull against Manchester United at 12:30.
2: Tigers against the Devils.
1: Yeah, Everton against Crystal Palace at 3 o'clock. Ipswich
2: against the Eagles.
1: Sure. Against Sunderland.
0: At 3 o'clock. Who was that match, Mark?
1: The second one was Everton against Crystal Palace. Ipswich at home to Sunderland.
2: You don't know the nicknames of the clubs here.
0: No, but we've just split the fixtures.
1: Nottingham Forest against Leeds United.
0: Well, how do you think of that, Mark?
1: It's a tough opening game. They lost 3-1 there last season, but they finished ahead of Forest in the league and did beat them at Elland Road.
2: I'd say Leeds are doomed, are they?
1: Well, you said Leeds were doomed after two games last season, Eddie. So,
0: don't let him interrupt you. Keep going.
1: I think Leeds will finish about 10th, to be honest. I think they'll be fine, yeah.
2: In Croke Park.
1: I think they'll be fine.
0: Go ahead, Mark.
1: Brentford Spurs, that's a 5:30 kickoff.
0: Interesting match.
1: Brentford won 7-0 yesterday against Eintracht Frankfurt in a friendly.
0: Yeah.
1: On Sunday, the 23rd of August, Brighton take on Aston Villa. Manchester City play Bournemouth. Ooh. Both those games at 2 o'clock.
0: Yeah.
1: Newcastle and Liverpool is the game, 4:30 there. Yeah.
2: Eddie Howe's gone.
1: Now that Eddie Howe is gone, will you be cheering for Newcastle there?
2: No, I wouldn't cheer for Newcastle. No.
0: Go ahead, Mark.
1: On Monday, August the 24th, it's Fulham against Chelsea at 8 o'clock.
0: Yeah, I think the match tomorrow night is the one in Wales, Cardiff against Wrexham.
1: Cardiff against Wrexham, yeah.
0: Yeah.
1: That's games in the Championship. That's the one, yeah, tomorrow night.
0: Yeah, anything of interest then in the Championship next week?
1: It's Birmingham against Bristol City. These games are on Saturday.
0: Yeah.
1: Lincoln against Portsmouth. Millwall against Norwich. Blackburn, Middlesbrough. Derby, Cardiff. Preston Wolves, QPR home to Bolton, Southampton at home to Stoke, Swansea at home to Sheffield United, West Ham play Charlton, that's the London derby, and Wrexham are at home to Watford.
0: I always ask you this time of the year, Marcus, who do you think will get promoted?
1: Who do I think will get promoted? I think West Ham.
0: Yeah.
1: West Ham, Southampton. And
0: difficult after that.
1: Difficult. I'll go for Wolves the three.
2: Yeah.
0: Well done.
2: I'll go for QPR. Middlesbrough. And I'll go for. I'll go for West Ham.
0: West Ham.
2: Yeah.
0: Okay.
2: And yesterday, York City beat Bristol Rovers. And they're the first time to come up from, they were down in the Conference League, weren't they? After coming up, jumping
1: York went down to the Conference.
2: Yeah, and they come back and bounce back.
0: And then Mark Brophy relegated from Premiership.
1: Coventry, Ipswich and Hull.
2: Yeah.
0: And Eddie, you agree?
2: Leeds, Newcastle.
0: No, let's be...
2: Leeds, Newcastle.
0: Let's be...
2: No, I'm serious though. I think Leeds got relegated. Newcastle. And who came up last year from?
1: Coventry, Ipswich.
2: Coventry go down, yeah.
0: At times he's flippant. maybe all the time. Maybe all the time he's flippant.
2: Can I change Emmet?
0: No, you made up your mind.
1: Yeah.
0: Right. I'm going to take a break from Eddie Leonard for a moment. Yeah. We're going to talk Bray Wonders. Oh, thank God. Luke Allen joins us.
2: I say Luke agrees with me.
0: Evening, Luke. Hello, Luke.
8: Michael.
0: Evening to you, and sorry for holding you there. The FAI Cup went to penalties. What a shame.
8: It was a bit of performance from Bray. Look at the result is obviously a bit disappointing. But the goal would have been to be in the half for the quarterfinal draw. But incredibly proud of the effort.
0: It was a shame after going a goal up in the 80th minute, wasn't it?
8: Yeah, sorry, Sammy came off the bench. That was the first half. Now we're under an awful lot of pressure. Rian Hogan and the woodwork did an awful lot of defending for us. But and second half, Galway started a good bit brighter. But then when the subs came on, Jamie Ryan and Tyreek Sammy came on, Bray were probably the better team for those last 20 minutes until they scored, I suppose. And then that was the 80th minute, and then David Hurley popped up with 4 minutes to go to bring it to extra time, which Galway probably deserved on the course of the. Yeah. Would have been a bit of a smash and grab now to have got a 1-0.
0: And penalties, not your forte, obviously, losing 5-3.
8: Yeah, just the one miss, which is obviously disappointing for one player, was Richard Ferrazzo. He's had a really good game coming off the bench and has been excellent for Ray as well. He's only 17, so he was the unfortunate one to miss. Galway scored all 5 of theirs and Ray didn't get a chance to take the last penalty, so 5-3 is the bare minimum you can do by.
0: What was the team like?
8: It's a slight change with playing against the Premier Division opposition. Played 5 at the back, played the extra central defender with Demi Dugan, Benjamin Fellaini, Declan at the back three.
0: Yeah.
8: And then they'd Kazenga, O'Shea, and then John Billy, S.A., Kyle Tucker in the midfield, and then Ben McCormick, and Funinacci Achara supported Andrew Mustali. But it was a bit of a back to the wall job for the first half. It was a strong team, and I think that was the right tactical move from Paul Declan. But it was unfortunate for Ray.
0: Especially when you're scoring the 8 minutes, you say, God, if we can hold on here, we're going through, isn't it?
8: It's, exactly, it was almost the perfect. If the game finished a couple minutes later, it would have been the perfect tactics from Paul. But David Hurley's man, a great quality, and he got a very good equaliser.
0: So just while you're on, the results were Sligo Rovers 4, Kerry 0, Dundalk 8, Castlebar 0, College Corinthians 0, Drogheda 3, Waterford 2, Athlone 1, UCD 1, Derry City 2, and Galway United 1, Bray 1, and then 5-3 on penalties. No real surprises, I guess, only for today's match, I suppose. St. Patrick's at 3, Rovers 2, I think, is the only surprise out of the whole lot, isn't it, really?
8: Yeah, and of course, there are two Premier Division teams. There's actually over Park. That was a very exciting game.
0: Yes, you saw a bit of it, yeah?
8: I was in. I was at the match.
0: Oh, you were, yeah. And Pat's left it a bit late. The penalty probably gave them a bit of a lift.
8: Yeah, it was right in front of the penalty, right in front of me. I don't know. I hadn't actually looked at the replay back, but they were a little fortunate with some of the refereeing decisions, even their winning goal in extra time. There was a couple of fouls in the build-up. But they were a better team in the second half. Rovers just sat back a little bit too much, I think. Yeah. I think I have been doing in Europe during the week as well. They had a poor performance.
0: Yeah. What were your thoughts on those results during the week? They're all a bit disappointing, Bows, Shells and Rovers.
8: Yeah. Bows and Shells obviously were up against
0: very strong opposition,
8: and I know probably the ties might have been over going into those two legs, but they both, like, over our Shells to get a 2-2 draw with Ajax is an incredible result in itself, and they only lost 5-3 and aggregate in the end, and of course Bows and Michelin. But yeah, the Shamrock Rovers one is the one that stands out considering the rankings of the Rovers ranking in Europe and the Albanian league ranking. That's what you're going off, and going over to Albania with a 3-1 or a lead and to lose by 5
0: was a bit disappointing. Yeah. Alright, yeah. What was the crowd like in Inchicore today?
8: It didn't get a crowd announcement, but it was very full out. And for sold out and Camac was full.
0: Stephen Kenny deserves a break, I guess, although the Rovers people won't say that really, but
8: exactly. No, I would agree, and like at times Pat played really good football. It's just there a few lapses today even cost them the 2 goals, so have a habit of giving up a few silly goals, probably like ourselves in the Carlisle as well. We're well used to it, so.
0: Yeah, well, your Longford are the visitors on Friday night.
8: We're out.
0: I know you're away, in fact. Yeah, you're in Longford.
8: Longford Day, the Longford Town home games on a Saturday evening.
0: Yeah, on Saturday. Yeah.
8: In Bishop's Gate, the old Flankery Park. So.
0: Not an easy one to to take on. Sure, it's not really.
8: No, especially I haven't actually seen the score. They're currently playing Bohemians at the moment in the cup. So.
0: Bohs are leading 3-0 at the moment.
8: They'll be getting to league form as well. But they've done a very good run in the league themselves, and Kerry FC are probably two form teams. Yeah. In the division, so it doesn't get any easier. And Athlone the following week had a good result against, or not a good result, they were beating them against Waterford. Yeah. A very good performance in the cup as well. So,
0: The only thing about Friday is your UCD, your main rivals in the league, they're heading to Kerry.
8: Yeah, but look, I think we've talked Kerry, the only, they had a bad defeat in the cup, but in the league, they put it up to Cork City in the first half, their last league game.
0: Yeah.
8: And of course, they did Bray by 4-0 and Cobh Ramblers by 3 the following day. So, that'll be a very tough trip for UCD, I think.
0: Oh no, really, yeah. And Cobh are off to the main teams, like Bray are off to Longford, UCD are off to Kerry, and Longford are off to Finn Harp. So all the Cobh Ramblers are away to Finn Harp. So all the top teams are away this weekend.
8: Yeah, the away stint at the moment. We haven't got the home comforts for a little while, so the main attention for Bray would be focused on the playoffs. And I think the main thing to take from Friday is that they can compete with Premier Division opposition. Might have to alter the tactics, slightly go a little bit more defensive, but you're going to have to get promoted to the Premier Division. They're going to have to beat a Premier Division team in the playoff.
0: In the playoff anyway, yeah. Well said, Luke. Yeah.
8: Waterford, Drogheda, Galway are probably a million miles away from that playoff spot as well. Yeah. So you could end up playing one of those teams in November, and that's hopefully what you're trying to build towards. So.
0: Yeah. Well done, Luke. Thanks, Bill, for joining us.
2: Before you go, Luke, Michael was asking a question here a while ago, who'll get relegated from the Premier League and who'll get promoted from the EFL? So, Michael, write them down now. Give us your...
0: No, I did. I'm not going to put Luke on the spot.
2: It's a bit of crack, though. Who'll get promoted from the EFL?
8: Who get promoted? West Ham. Very boring answer. Who else is?
0: We'll get it off you next week.
2: You'll have time.
0: You'll have time to think about it, Luke. We threw that one on you. We'll ask you next week, and
2: you can give us
0: your toss then, Luke. Thanks a million for joining us, and have a good trip to Longford. Thank you.
8: Will do.
0: Good night to you. Right, Mark Brophy, back to you.
1: Yes, matches during the week, and Tuesday the 18th of August in the Champions League playoffs.
0: Yes, yep.
1: Dinamo Zagreb against Viking, Fenerbahce against Lyon, and Levski against AEK Athens. On Wednesday the 19th of August, Celtic play LASK. Beersheva play Sabah. NEC take on Bodo Glimt. And Slovan plays Celje.
0: Yeah, well, I don't think we have a huge interest in most of those.
2: Who's Lask?
0: Yeah, so
1: they're from Austria, actually. Yeah.
2: And what's happening to Troy Parrott? Where's he going, Troy Parrott?
1: Well, there was talk of him going to West Ham, but the latest I'm hearing is that West Ham are trying to sign Joel Pirro from Leeds instead, right? Because apparently Alkmaar want too much money for Troy Parrott.
2: I think Parrott should stay where he is.
0: Did you see, Mark, as well, that Scotland have appointed a new manager?
1: Scotland, yeah, I saw that they've appointed
0: a new manager. It's an unusual appointment, isn't it?
1: Yeah.
2: Who was it?
0: He only trained the Belgian under 18 team.
1: Yeah,
0: I think if he makes a go of it, they'll say it was inspired. But if he doesn't, they'll say, where did they get him?
1: Oh yeah,
2: where did he get his parents from?
0: Anyway, that's
2: he won't get them from the
0: ESPN. I can't think of his name at the moment. Mark, keep going. You can come back to that later. Keep going on. On what's next? Is there anything of interest in the other Europeans? No.
1: Not. Brighton are playing against Tromso. They're away to Tromso.
2: Red Imps
1: against Larne. Yeah.
2: Red Imps.
0: Yeah. All right. Keep going, Mark. What's next?
1: What's next? Moving on to tennis.
0: Yep.
1: And Britain's Arthur Ferry beat Australia's James Duckworth at the Cincinnati Open in his first match since making a shock run to the Wimbledon semi-finals last month. Elsewhere, Novak Djokovic revealed he is in an ongoing health condition as the 24-time Grand Slam champion struggled with the hot and humid conditions during a shock defeat by Argentina's Thiago Tarante. Ferry, who had jumped to a career-high world ranking of 36 following his Wimbledon success, won 6-4, 2-6, 7-6 in 2 hours and 34 minutes against Duckworth in Ohio as he warms up for the US Open later this month.
0: All right, and take a break for a sec, Mark, because I want to go pitch and putt and go to John Manning. Evening, John.
9: A very good evening to you, Michael.
0: Yes, the weather's still in your favour, and you were in Dungarvan Saturday and Sunday for the Ladies Stroke Play Championships.
9: Indeed, and we crowned three new national stroke play champions, Michael. And first, it's congratulations to Glenda Hoy from the Lucan Club in Dublin. She's the new Irish Ladies Stroke Play champion. She's never won it before. She was runner-up in the past. She's the first Lucan player to win it since Marie Ruddy back in the dim and distant past, 1983 at Guinness. Rounds of 54-53 and vitally a fine final round of 50 in tough conditions for a 5-under par total of 157. She won by a single stroke from a group of two, Amy Galvin of Tullamore, who shot 50-59 and 49 for 158. That was the same total as Chrissy Sheedy, the holder from the Royston Club in Newbridge, 55-49 and 54 for Chrissy. Amy getting the second place, the silver medal, on the final 18 tiebreaker. And Eleanor Walsh from the Fermoy Club in Cork was fourth, 54-53, 52 for Eleanor. It was a real topsy-turvy affair. Amy Galvin and Chrissy Sheedy and Eleanor Walsh all held the lead at various stages. Amy Galvin was actually 7-under par after the opening 16 holes, but she then dropped 8 shots over the next 20 holes before turning in that brilliant final round of 49. Chrissy Sheedy was in the lead through the back nine of the final 18, but she took a double bogey 5 on the 14th, which lessened her chances, and Eleanor Walsh took a similar double bogey of sand on the 16th after she had led deep into the final nine on 6-under par. So well done to Glenda Hoy. In the intermediate championship, Kira Lowe, new star from the Deer Park Club in Killarney, County Kerry, 60-53 and 53 for a total of 166, a five-stroke win, which might have even been more comprehensive had she not taken a 9 out of the water hazard on the 18th in the first round of 60. She won by 5 shots from Aisling McEvert, the 2024 junior champion from the club in Newry, 54 and 56 for Aisling to lead into the final round, but a final round of 61 left her in second place on 171. In third place was Nicola Ahern, a former junior champion from the Collins Club in Cork City, 55, 62 and 58 for Nicola, total of 175 in third place. And another Cork lady, Linda Griffin from Bishopstown, shot 58 and 58 and 63 for her 179 total in fourth place. Local celebrations in the junior grade, Michelle O'Connell of the Cunningar Club, the host club, who hosted so expertly and hospitably, a total of 188, 63, 61 and 64 for Michelle. She won by 5 strokes from another Cunningar lady, her clubmate Marie Ford, who holed in one on the first hole yesterday en route to 63, 65 and 65 for a total of 193. Eileen Handley, another Cork lady, she's from the Rangers Club, that's in Ballincollig, 67, 67 and 60 for a total of 194 for Eileen. And another Clog success story in fourth place, Darlene Parr, the Canadian native, now resident in Newry County Down, 63, 63 and 68 for a total of 194 as well. But Eileen Handley getting the bronze medal on the final 18 tiebreaker. So well done to all three. Well done as well, Mike, before I go, to Darren Fagan of Sea Point, who won the McBride Scratch Cup in Drogheda yesterday, and Ian Dillon, that habitual Scratch Cup winner. He won the Pula Fuca Scratch Cup.
0: Well done, John. You always get all the results, which is incredible. I hope they all the pitch and putt people are listening and enjoying it. It's, where do you head? So weather is still good.
9: Well, we're switching attention to the younger generation next weekend, Michael. The National Juvenile Stroke Play Championships, boys and girls, and the National Inter-County Championships for under-16s. They're all in Brough in County Limerick. Big day for Brough as well. It's their first major national event hosting. They did have the Inter-Club Finals some years ago, but this is the first main national championship hosting for them. Lovely course in East Limerick. Looking forward to that. The juvenile fraternity next Saturday all day.
0: Just on Saturday, John?
9: Just on Saturday, all complete. I think to save travelling costs and help the parents, etc., they've moved it from, it used to historically be a two-day event with the inter-county one day and the stroke plates on the second day, but now it's all complete in the one day if people want to just travel and return home the same day.
0: So is the inter-county judged on where the individual results add up? Is
9: well, the best individual score, they play 36 holes stroke play for the Boys and Girls Championships.
0: Yeah.
9: They can take the best 18 of those two rounds in as their single score in the Intercounty Championship, and then they pair off in Scotch foursomes as well to complete the intercounty scores. That's the way they've that's what they've introduced to get it all done in the one day. So yeah, one score from the stroke play championship also counts for the intercounty, and then they play a separate round of Scotch foursomes to complete the team scores for the intercounty.
0: Now, you better, for our listeners, tell them what Scotch foursomes are.
9: Scotch foursomes is also known as greensomes. It's two balls off the tee, and then one ball is selected, the most favourable ball, the best ball, yeah, is selected, and they play alternate shots from there to the hole.
0: Well done. Thanks very much. So we learned something tonight. Thanks, John.
9: It's a pleasure, Michael. Yeah, talk to you next
0: good
9: week.
0: Good night to you, yes. Thanks, good John. Night. John Manning there with the pitch and putt news. So now you know what Scotch foursomes are. Two golf ball, two pitch and putt hits off the tee, and then best ball alternate shots. Well done. Thanks, John, for that. Sus Beag, back with Mark Brophy and Martin Fitzgerald on the Matches in Knockroom after these.
3: 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Thanks to Frankie's World of Engineering. Everything for the maintenance man.
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0: Yeah, we're going to Martin Fitzgerald in just a moment. We have to split our GA results tonight because we want to juggle around the athletics at 9:15 with Bill Porter. But Mark, you can tell us a couple of other things while we're waiting.
1: Yeah, firstly, the hockey. It's now 2-1 to Spain. Oh. Ireland equalised, but Spain have just gone ahead again.
0: All right.
1: Bohemians and the soccer, they're 4-0 up on...
0: Yeah. How much gone in the hockey, Mark?
1: They're nearly at the end of the third quarter.
0: Third quarter, right? Yeah. Okay.
1: That new Scotland boss is Sebastian Pagnoli. Pagnoli.
0: Yeah.
1: He's been confirmed as the new Scotland head coach. He's a Belgian.
0: Right. We'll come back to you in a moment for that, because I want to go to Martin Fitzgerald. Evening, Martin.
10: Evening, Michael. How are
0: thanks
10: you?
0: For joining us. Martin looked at a couple of the... There were six matches in the Senior Football Championship this weekend. I'll tell you about the two I was at later on, and I'll also mention the two on Friday night. But Martin was at two today in Ockram. Hollywood against Rathnew and Aroge against Tinahili. Hollywood Rathnew was close, and I'm waiting to hear a report on Aroge Tinahili, because that result surprised me quite a bit. Hollywood Rathnew first, Martin. What did you think of that one?
10: Hollywood Rathnew, 1-13, Hollywood 14 points.
0: Yeah.
10: This was a close game, but I'd say Hollywood are kicking themselves tonight.
0: Cruising
10: with 10 minutes to go, 4 points up, and a few lapses around the defence, and Rathnew got a goal, probably a ball was kicked from about 50 yards, and ended up in the net anyway, and the point straight away after that, and then just straight away after that again they missed a sitter of a goal in the other end. So I'd say Hollywood probably were the best team, but they didn't win as usual. Rathnew was always a fighting team to fight for every ball, and got the result.
0: Yeah, well, you and I saw them there 2 weeks ago. Ross O'Brien, of course, was he a mainstay again today?
10: He was. Rathnew, you never have them beaten. They just keep battling and battling and battling. Fair play to them. It's great to see a team like that.
0: Yeah, well, like as we know, in that when we saw them 2 weeks ago, they kicked a couple of 2-pointers to level it against Aroge.
10: Yeah, but Hollywood, I'd say Hollywood looked to be cruising, as I said, and they didn't win the game. So
0: yeah, I think they're very
10: unlucky now.
0: Yeah, I think they're unlucky against Tinahili as well, that they up and bought that. Any idea who got some of the scores, Martin? Or have you? I didn't. You may not.
10: I didn't keep the score.
0: No, don't worry. We just wanted a note on how the game went. All right. So Hollywood a bit unlucky. Now the second one, Martin. I couldn't believe the half time nearly or something. It was Tinahili. What happened, Tinahili today?
10: Tinahili wasn't in any time during the match, first or second half.
0: Yeah.
10: So it was 3-6 to 2 points at half time.
0: Good Lord.
10: Only one team in it.
0: And
10: second half was the same. Taking their old start, got a couple of points. Tinahiri did get a goal. Rory Stokes had a cracker of a goal.
0: Yeah.
10: And but the last kick of the game, Tinahiri got another goal from a penalty. It was ended up 3:15 to 2:3.
0: And could you put your finger on it at all? Tinahili are the 1984 champions, and that's one of the biggest defeats they've had in the championship at St. Martin.
10: And that was a heavy defeat. Like, they were just flat.
0: Yeah,
10: I never seen a team flower. Now Arrow was full of running, played well. Arrow was well deserved of the 3:15 to 2:3 win.
0: And Darren Hayden probably running the show as usual.
10: He was, but there was, I tell you what, there wasn't a position on their old team, you could say, anyone to play it bad.
0: Right.
10: You know, they were from number 1 to number 15, they were very, very strong.
0: Yeah. And,
10: Tinahili didn't win very little battles around the field, you know.
0: Yeah, and did you hear if they were short of some of their regulars or anything?
10: No, Tinahili was at full strength, as far as I know. Well, obviously, Kitty McDonald's in America, but...
0: Yeah.
10: This year they were strong as it could be. Now they were on 4 or 5 subs as well, and they were all players that have won championships as well. So
0: yeah,
10: strong. They're just flat. I wouldn't know how to hear you.
0: No. Well,
10: if you remember 2 years ago they won the championship, and they were very lucky to get in the guy with the group.
0: Indeed, yeah, that sometimes happens. All right,
10: and then won the group. So I wouldn't know to hear you off yet. Like
0: no. There's a lot of football to be played yet, Martin. Now, Dave Murray will join us later to just tell us about relegation and promotion prospects. But before you go, did you hear anything at all from the game in Bartonglass? Your own club were playing today.
10: Yeah, well, I wasn't there now. No. I heard it was a cracker of a game at Ballymanus and Ockham.
0: Ockham
10: won by 5 points, but they got a last kick of the game goal to win by 5.
0: Yeah.
10: And Nanakur... And told, and I was very unlucky not that these get a draw.
0: Only lost by a point.
10: 1 point, yeah, which wouldn't, like Dunlavin would be probably hot favourites to win the Intermediate Championship this year. Wouldn't be a bad result.
0: No, I would have thought so, yes, because they've three county men, of course, in Tom Warren and the other two lads. You would have expected them to be hot favourites. I agree with you, Martin. So good result for Anacora, 15 points to 2:10.
10: Yeah.
0: All to play for me.
10: We had 4 games in Ockham today. There was 2 Junior A as well in it.
0: Oh, right, yeah.
10: Ashford won 16, Stratford 7 points. That game, I was 6 points to 5 at half time. So yeah. It was tight up to half time, but Ashford
0: turned it on then.
10: Yeah. And then Kilcool 2:19, Tinahili 1:12 in the Junior A Championship as well this evening in Ockham. So.
0: Kilcool will fancy themselves, I think, in that Junior A, will they? Yeah.
10: They'll be thereabouts, and won't be too far off the pace now.
0: Yeah. I'll tell you the other thing I want to mention, you know, probably very proud as well. I saw that Frank Roach in today's Indo named his top 50 footballers of 2026, and at number 41, he had Dean Healy. No room for the Tarleton Cup. Think again, Wicklow's veteran midfielder Talisman had already caught an eye in Leinster with 0-7, including 0-5 against the Dubs, and had the further 2-11 as the Division 4 Minnows made history in the second tier championship. His wonder goal against Down will live long in the memory. So Frank Roach gives him number 41 out of 50. Not bad,
10: and I'd say he probably will be, in my opinion, probably Talton Cup player of the year.
0: He won't be far off, I'm sure he won't.
10: No, I would say he'd be Talton Cup player of the year now, and that's only my opinion.
0: Yeah.
10: Malachy Stone won't be too far behind him either, but
0: no. We'll keep an eye out for that. Martin, thank you very much for that. So the results there from Martin in the Junior A, Ashford 1:16, Stratford Grange Conn 7 points, Ockram beaten Ballymanus, and in the Hollywood and Rathnew, Hollywood 14, Rathnew 1:13, and Airog beating Tinahili in the other match 3:15 to 2:6. Yeah. Well done, Martin.
10: That's no problem. Thank you very much.
0: We'll see you in Ockram next week again for the hurling.
10: No problem. Thank you very much.
0: Thanks, bye, Martin. Bye, bye, bye. Good night to you. Martin Fitzgerald there with telling us just on those couple of games in Ockham. So, as Martin says, don't write Tinny Healy off yet. Back to you, Mark Brophy.
1: Yeah, good news, Michael, from the Hockey Ireland to pull back to 2-2 at the end of the third quarter there. The Bohemians won 4-0 in that FA Cup game against Longford.
0: Well done.
1: As I say, Sebastian Pocognoli is the new Scotland head coach. The former Union St. Gallas and Monaco head coach has signed an initial 2-year contract to succeed Steve Clark. A former Belgian international, he led Union to the 2024-25 Belgian title in his first season as a head coach there.
0: It's a bit of a risk, isn't it?
1: It's a bit of a risk. Actually, Bertie Vokes was the... He's Scotland's second foreign manager, and Bertie Vokes has an absolutely disastrous tenure.
0: But this is
1: and Vokes had actually won the European Championship.
0: And was Vokes Belgium or German?
1: No, Vokes was German.
0: Oh, it's the second
1: foreign manager.
0: Oh, yeah.
2: Remember, he was a fullback with Germany, and André Breimer. Great fullbacks.
1: André Breimer,
2: He scored a goal against England in the World Cup in 1990 against England. Remember the free kick?
1: He also scored the penalty in the final.
0: And just while I think of it, lads, Jimmy Rimmer died.
2: He's played a lot of clubs in the Arsenal.
1: Arsenal, Aston Villa, Manchester United. He got 2 European Cup medals. And only played in... He got injured after 6 minutes playing for Villa.
2: Yeah.
1: And he didn't play. He was sub-keeper to Alex Stepney for Man United in 68.
2: Remember you said last week that Leeds beat Arsenal in the League Cup in 68?
1: 1-0, yeah.
2: Who scored the winner?
1: Who scored? I think it was Bremner, was it?
2: Are you sure?
1: I'm not sure, no. I know Clark scored in 72.
2: Well, that was robbery, though.
1: Yeah,
2: you know,
1: it wasn't robbery.
0: Okay, no.
1: Leeds dominated.
2: But who scored in 68, though?
0: Gentlemen, no arguments.
2: I showed Alex the other day, but we lost the 69 to Swindon in town.
0: We've a minute to go.
2: Was it Don Rogers?
1: Yeah, Leeds United have agreed an $8.5 million deal to sign Swiss defender Nico Elvedi. The 29-year-old is travelling to England for a medical tomorrow after Borussia Mönchengladbach accepted an offer worth an initial $6.8 million with a further $1.7 million in add-ons. The versatile Swiss international is set to end his 11-year stay with the German top-flight club by moving to Elland Road. Elvedi is a highly experienced addition, having earned 73 caps for his country and featured as part of Switzerland's squad at this summer's World Cup.
2: Will he make a difference?
1: I think he's a decent defender. Leeds definitely have competition for places there in the centre of the defence.
0: All right, we got to we're going through a break. I have to interrupt you guys. The 3,000 metre steeplechase is on at the moment, and in the hockey, Mark, Ireland and Spain are 2-2. Remember that Ireland are 12th in the world, Spain are 6th in the world, and I know you haven't told us yet about the men, but Ireland men are 10th in the world, and Austria, who they were playing today, Australia were 4th. Right, we're going to have a quick break, and then we'll be back with Camogie results with Leanne after these. So Suspiog, Anish, Begamidrash, Ekuplin Nomad.
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0: 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We'll be keeping an eye out for this big race at 9:15. Keep going for a moment.
1: Yeah, Mark's.
0: Sarah Healy and Sonia Sullivan running in the 1500 metres. In the meantime, Mark, you can keep going for a moment.
1: Yeah, Mark Selby became the first player to win four China Open titles after beating Thailand's Nopon Sengkam 10-6 in the final in Taiyun. Selby, the tournament winner in 2015, 17 and 18, sealed a 26th ranking title to climb to 7th on the all-time list and up to 5th in the current world ranking, who down to level it up at 4-4 at the end, 38 to open up a 2-0 lead, but was forced to fight back from 4-2 down to level it up at 4-4 at the end of the first session before stringing together successive scores of 58, 90, 69 and 52 to win the first four frames in the evening session and lead 8-4. Sengkam stopped the rot with a run of 71 in the 13th frame, and after letting another big lead slip in the next, Selby regained his four-frame advantage. A 61 break hauled the Thai player back to 9-6. But Selby then produced a 750-plus break of the match to seal victory and the 250,000 winner's prize there.
0: All right, hold on there, Mark. I want to go to Leanne Lifley for the Camogie results. Championship started during the week. Evening to you, Leanne.
2: Hi, Michael. How are things?
0: Thanks very much for joining us. I know you had three matches out in the senior and number in the intermediate, so away you go.
2: We did indeed. All right. So we had a repeat of the league final, Michael, with Knockanana and Anacora opening up their round one in the senior championship. Knockanana coming away with the win, 212 to 9 points. But certainly, you know, two teams to watch throughout this championship campaign. Very evenly matched for the majority of the game. So it'll be interesting to see how they fare out as we get through these rounds. Kiltegan and Bray then, with Kiltegan coming away with the win, 3 goals and 9 points to a goal and 6. Kiltegan obviously are the runners up from the county championship last year, so they'll be certainly looking to, you know, make their mark, and they have made their mark on this championship from the outset of round one.
0: Yeah, that was a good win, wasn't it? Yeah.
2: Yeah, you know, well, look, Knockanana and Kiltegan, you know, they were the county finalists last year. Obviously, Knockanana were the championship winners, but both came away with the win in the first round, and are sitting on even numbers, you know, as well. You know, the same scoreline, more or less, 9 points each is what they came away with the win. And an interesting one, Daniele, you know, coming into the senior championship, having come up from intermediate last year, matched Carnew at 9 points apiece when Carnew travelled to Glenealy. So it's all to play for now with round two coming up this week, Michael, in the senior championship. A couple of interesting results from our intermediate championship.
0: And before I saw your fixtures actually for Tuesday evening. Bray played Glenealy and Alacurra are at home to Kiltegan, and Carnew welcome Knockanana. Some good matches.
2: Yeah, it'll be great. And I'd encourage as many as possible to get out and watch the games. You know, I'd certainly say that the intensity and the physicality of the games is increasing, and the skills within that senior ranks. So they're definitely thrilling games, and I think it's going to be all open now for the next round too. You know, there's some must wins for some teams who want to maybe position themselves going into, you know, the semi-finals, and obviously relegation. There is a relegation final in the senior championship this year, everyone will be trying to avoid that as much as possible.
0: And on to intermediate then, and you had some results from that.
2: Yeah, so we'd Avondale, who took on Airoge, who just came up from the Junior A, and surprisingly Airoge, you know, came away with the win there, 1-8 to 1-5. Fantastic result for them, having just entered the intermediate championship. I'm not sure what's going to happen there. Like, Avondale were in the county final last year with Glenealy, you know, and at points of that game, if I'm honest with you, Michael, it was the thrilling game in Echelon Park last year.
0: Yeah.
2: We thought at times Avondale would take the win, you know, and find themselves in a senior position this year. So that was an interesting result, but certainly hats off to Aero for their first game in the Intermediate Championship. They got off on the right foot. And equally, Ydocrim, who played Dunard Glen, And Dinard, obviously, were a senior team, you know,
0: coming down
2: for almost 30 years, and dropped down this year. So that was an interesting scoreline too. But again, only 2 points in it. Ockham again would have been favourites to pip Avondale in the semi-final last year. So, you know, they're very evenly matched there in that intermediate
0: championship,
2: intermediate championship. Arklow obviously had a bye, so we're going to get an idea of them this week now when they step out against Dinard.
0: So who's at home? Arklow will be at home to Dinard.
2: Arklow Rocks are home this week against Dinard, and we've Ockham then home against Avondale, and Aeroge have their bye this week in the intermediate championship. And again, we move on then to the Junior A. You know, that was Friday evening. Conceding came away with the win against Carnew. 2 goals and 3 points to a point. And Knockanana have come back down into that Junior A again and are definitely making their stamp in that championship with a 6-14 to 3-8 win against the Avoca.
0: Don't both them do well to get out second teams?
2: It's brilliant, Michael.
0: I think it is.
2: Fantastic to see. Do you know what I mean? And like, even when you look at the actual clubs that are fielding the second teams, like Kilteagan, Knockanana, Annacurra, Arklow Rocks, you know, some of those are quite rural, rural clubs that you wouldn't think that you would see them with. And Carnew also, you wouldn't think you'd see them with a second team. But it's fantastic that we're in a position to have, you know, for them to put it. Without a second team and to allow these girls to be getting a game, you know, as they're working up through the ranks to that senior team or that intermediate team in their club.
0: I think it's wonderful,
2: So in the Junior A then, we've Carnew who'll welcome Avoca this week, and Knockanana will have a bye, and Annacurra will welcome Kilteagan to kick off their campaign. They had a bye last week, so in the Junior A championship, and again Annacurra just come up then from Junior B, so it'll be interesting to see how they fare out in their new category.
0: Good. Right, so that's...
2: With Junior B then as well.
0: Go ahead, keep going. You're in no rush, keep going.
2: So it's St. Pat's against Aeroge, and they came away with the win there with 2-11 to a goal and 2 points.
0: Pat's and Aeroge then are really only at the starting stage, are they?
2: Well, Pats have been on the go now for, I think, 2 or 3 years. You know, have some key players there, Michael. Like, we have 2 or 3 girls who are playing minor with the county.
0: Good.
2: They have Shauna Dixon as well, who was playing with the Adel County team this year, which is fantastic to see, you know, for such a small club.
0: Yeah.
2: With Camogie. And, you know, just at the outset, you're kind of looking, going, God, they're really setting a mark in this Junior B. And I do think that they have the standard for Junior A. But it'll be interesting to see, you know, you just don't know how championships go.
0: Yeah.
2: Arklow Rocks, you know, took on Kilcool, and that was a very definitive win there. So I do think there's possibly Arklow Rocks, St. Pat's, you know, Aeroge are still there as well. So it'll be an interesting contest in the Junior B too, if I'm honest with you, Michael. But again, it's providing that platform, you know, for teams to build, without, I suppose, the big pressure, and hopefully we'll see a good contest there in that Junior B Championship. So Aeroge will be home to Arklow Rocks this week, and Kilcool will take on St. Pat's in that championship.
0: And that's all the adult. Anything else happening in underage then?
2: God, the underage. God, you know, you've caught me on the hop.
0: I don't want the results or anything, but are you in the throes of that competition as well?
2: Oh, we are, yeah. The under-14s has kicked off now a couple of weeks, you know, and the under-16s.
0: You can gather something up on them next week, see how they're going.
2: Absolutely, Michael. Yeah. It'll be interesting because we'll be coming down to kind of the last couple of rounds of each of those. So we'll be getting down to the nitty-gritty. I must say, I've, you know, had the opportunity to attend some under-16s and under-14s, and again, the skill level is phenomenal to see across the county. And, you know, clubs again putting out, you know, 2 teams here and there, which is fantastic.
0: Terrific,
2: to see.
0: Providing
2: that opportunity to girls.
0: Well done. So on Tuesday night in the Senior Camogie Championship, Bray are at home to Gilleneely. Annacurra are at home to Kilteagan, and Carnew are at home to Knockanana. And in the intermediate on Tuesday night, Arklow Rocks are at home to Dinard Glen, and Ockram are at home to Avondale. So a bit of travelling for some and not so bad for others, but that's the way the cookie crumbles, isn't it?
2: That's exactly it. And you know, like, again, I would say, Michael, I'd encourage people to get out and support their clubs, and you know, these girls who are putting in a lot of work. It's underway now. We're heading into round two, and you know, the championship, as much as we all kind of anticipate for the entirety of the year, it doesn't last that long. So I suggest not missing out. Before we know it, we'll be sitting with some quarterfinals and semi-finals. So get down and cheer them on.
0: Well done. Well, we better let you go. The Sonia Sullivan and Sarah Healy are running in the 1500 metres, so I better let you go and watch it.
2: Oh, absolutely. And look, best of luck to them too.
0: Good luck, Leon.
2: All the women today, Michael. Bye.
0: Bye, bye, bye.
2: Bye, bye, bye.
0: Suspug, so as we can watch it as well.
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0: you. Welcome back to East Coast FM Sunlight Sport. We didn't win anything in that particular race. Sonia Sullivan was fourth, was she, by the looks of it? Was she? At some stage the race was fourth, but it was a bumpy race for both of them, I think, Mark, wasn't it?
1: I think Sophie O'Sullivan was eighth. Sarah Healy was fifth.
0: Well done, Mark. But they were really bumped around.
1: They
0: got themselves into terrible trouble. Anyway, that's it. We talked to Bill Porter later on. Right, what have you got?
1: Mona McSharry has won her third individual medal of the week at the European Aquatics Championships in Paris. McSharry finished in third place in the 50 metres breaststroke final to cap off a memorable week for Team Ireland with five medals so far. The 2024 Olympic medalist entered today's race in red hot form, having won a silver medal in the 100 metres breaststroke and a bronze in the 200 metres breaststroke already. The Sligo star touched the wall in a time of 29.95 seconds to take the bronze medal in a new national record there. Ellen Walsh also produced a brilliant performance to win gold in the women's 400 metres individual medley in Paris again. Walsh clawed back a deficit to come out on top in a time of 4 minutes 34.42 seconds. Great Britain's Emily Smith was second, with Poland's Justyna Anna Kozin securing bronze there. Walsh also won a gold medal in the 200 metres individual medley. A strong last 50 metres from the Temple Oaks swimmer saw her touch the wall in 2 minutes 9.81 seconds, so adding to the gold she won in the 400 metres individual medley there.
0: Yeah, the swimmers had an amazing time.
1: Yeah, an amazing week.
0: Fabulous time. Like, it's been a great week in Paris and in Birmingham for both. Just let you know, we'll be going to Dave Murray shortly to preview the hurling next week. Then Eddie will have his ladies football results, and Bill Porter will come up then as finally with the European details, and he's had a great week watching that. So Dave Murray next, and while we're waiting, go ahead, Mark.
1: Yeah, Ireland has secured qualification for the Los Angeles Olympic Games after a fourth place finish in the team competition at the FEI Eventing World Championships. The Irish team of Aoife Clark, Austin O'Connor, Padraig McCarthy and Ian Cassells finished on a final score of 110.1 penalties behind Great Britain, Germany and the United States of America. Clark was Ireland's highest placed rider, finishing 11th individually with full Monty de Lassens on his final score of 36.7 penalties. The concluding show jumping phase was held today in Aachen, with Ireland's performance seeing them book their place at the Los Angeles Games in July 2028 there.
0: That's very good news, Mark, isn't it?
1: Yeah.
0: Yeah, now bear with me again, because we're going to Dave Murray now for just a preview of what's on in hurling next week, hurling championship. And evening to you, Dave.
2: Good evening, and how are you?
0: Very well. Is this round one or two?
2: Round three.
0: Round three.
2: Yes.
0: And yeah, so round three. Yeah, the first match will be on Saturday, is it? Yeah.
2: So on the 22nd of August, that's Saturday.
0: Yeah, Saturday, yep.
2: Yes, Carnew Emmets take on Glen Ely in Aucrum at 7 o'clock. Yeah.

0: To the best of my knowledge, the top two teams from each of the two groups go straight to the semi-final, and the second and third place play off to see who gets to the semi-finals.
1: Yeah, all right.
0: So second would play third in the other group, and vice versa.
1: Yeah, yeah, I know
0: what
1: you
0: mean. And then the bottom two then face the relegation playoff.
1: All right.
0: And so in the other group, Ray Emmett are top of the table there with 4 points. Kilteagan and Air Oak, 2 points each.
1: Yeah.
0: And then Aucrum are bringing up the rear there on that one with no points.
1: Well, Aucrum have done well to be up in senior hurling. And OK, they're up against Bray on Sunday, which will be a tough call, really.
0: Yes, absolutely. Yeah.
2: Not enough number in the scoreboard.
1: Yeah. Pardon? Intermediate games as well.
0: Intermediate then. So intermediate is interesting enough. Now we have on Friday, Kilcool will play Bray Emmett. That's on an Air Oaks ground there at 7:30.
1: Yep.
0: And then on Sunday, Carnew Emmett will play Barrandarrick. That should be the pick of the day. That'll be a very close match, I would imagine.
1: Yeah.
0: And that's at 1 o'clock in Aucrum, and then Arthur Rocks will play Glenealy in Avondale at 1 o'clock. Yeah. So the tables in that one, there's only three teams in the first group, Western Gaels, Bray Emmett and Kilcool, and it's currently Western Gaels are on top.
1: Because they beat both Kilcool and Bray.
0: Yes, so they don't have a match this weekend.
1: No.
0: And then in the other group, then we have, sorry, 1 second.
1: No, well, Arthur Rock are on 3 points anyway.
0: Arthur Rock on 3 points, Carnew Emmett on 3 points, Barrandarrig on 2 points, and Glenealy haven't got any points yet. Yes. That's quite open yet.
1: Yeah.
0: You know,
1: it is.
0: There's a lot of movement could happen in that table yet. So that's kind of our fixtures for
1: indeed,
0: next week.
1: Yeah, well, there are a couple on Wednesday in the Junior B Hurling Championship. The Rocks play Aucrum on Wednesday, Knockanana play Kilcool, and in the Junior A, Bray play Kilteagan and Carnew play Aero Greystones. They're the games that I can see at the moment, Dave, as regards that. You also might be able to enlighten us then on the football.
0: So and
1: that's the hurling anyway, isn't it?
0: That's the hurling. So in the senior football championship at the moment in the first group, there we have Antoker, St Patrick's GA, Club Wicklow Town, Carnew Emmett and Bray Emmett, and it's 4 points to Antoker, 3 to St Patrick's, 1 to Carnew, and Bray Emmett haven't registered any points on the board yet. And poor old you have to feel sorry for Carnew Emmett. They're after getting some serious injuries at the moment, and we wish the lads well and speedy recovery. But they'll need to improve then. Arklow Geraldine's Ballymoney.
1: Before you go off that, Dave, it looks like Bray have to beat Carnew.
0: It does look like Bray have to beat Carnew, yes.
1: Now, in the next one then, Blessing and AGB, Botnas and Kilteagan.
0: Yes, Kilteagan at the foot of the table, and things not looking good for Kilteagan at the moment. Two losses there in their opening two matches. They put up a better performance against Blessington than they did against Bottas. Unfortunately, they're at the foot of the table there.
1: Yeah. AGB to surprise Pikett's 4 points to beat Bottas as well.
0: Yeah, and somebody was saying, we've all kind of been waiting for the last few years for AGB to make the breakthrough. And I think it's well in them. They have some really fine footballers, and it's great to see them coming to the fore now.
1: They led 10 points to 1-4 against Boating Glass. It ended up 3-13 to 2-12. And my man of the match was Andy Maher. I thought he went up and down the pitch the whole day.
0: Andy Maher is an absolute machine,
1: O'Brien, of course, kicked three two-pointers, which...
0: he
1: got two against Blessington as well. And the only two-pointer Boating Glass got was

0: a free from Mark Jackson. So, like at one stage it was 3-11 to 1-8. That was 20 points to 11 after 12 minutes of the second half. Gerard Lyons were leading. So, yep. So Botton has played Blessington in the last match, and AGB play Kilteagan.
1: So Kilteagan have a huge hill to climb on that one.
0: Yeah, and then the last senior football.
1: And then the other group, then Rathnew, Tinahili, Arrow, Greystones, and Hollywood.
0: Yeah.
1: And let me see now.
0: Rathnew are on 3 and Aroga are on 3. Hollywood have yet to get a point, and Tinahili are on 2.
1: Yes.
0: So really the last match there hinges on Aroga against Hollywood.
1: Interesting that we have into two groups.
0: There's a lot to play for in the mall.
1: There's a lot to play for, and there's some really interesting fixtures there in the Intermediate Football Championship The groups are Lara are ahead of their group.
0: They're having a remarkable year, aren't they?
1: And Dunlar de Glen are really playing well this year. Top of their group of 4 points.
0: Yeah, Dunlavin have 4 as well. There you are. We'll have you next week with all the hurling.
1: Great stuff. Looking forward to it.
0: Thanks, Dave.
1: Talk to you then.
0: Good night to you. Back to you, Mark Brophy.
2: Yes, Michael. Barcelona have agreed a deal to sign Spanish captain Rodri from Manchester City for about $65 million.
0: That's a big loss to City.
2: It is a big loss. Yeah, the 30-year-old who won the Ballon d'Or in 2024 is set to sign a 4-year deal with the Spanish champions. The transfer is expected to be completed in the coming days. Rodri made 298 appearances across 7 trophy-laden seasons at City after joining them from Atletico Madrid in 2019 for a then club record $62.8 million. He missed much of the 2024-25 campaign after sustaining a serious knee injury, and parts of last season were disrupted by a hamstring injury issue. However, he was back to his best in the World Cup in the summer, leading Spain to their second title and being named player of the tournament. Rodri leaves City having won 12 major honours, including 4 Premier League titles, 2 FA Cups, 3 EFL Cups, and the Champions League in 2022-23 there.
3: So that's a big cornerstone of City gone, isn't it?
2: Yeah.
3: So obviously Maresca couldn't get him to play. So that's the City to be they're falling asunder now.
2: I wouldn't say they're falling asunder yet.
3: Well, he's a huge loss.
2: They could sign Fernandez.
0: He is a big loss.
3: He's a huge loss. It's like us losing Declan Rice.
0: But you've got some fellow from Newcastle, haven't you?
3: Bruno, brilliant player.
0: Yeah.
3: The light of him,
2: A few weeks ago, he was saying he wasn't good enough for Wicklow Rovers.
3: I never said that.
0: I said he
3: didn't get a game.
2: Moving on to golf, and Jeff Winter became the second home favourite to win the Danish Golf Championship after a chaotic final round at Great Northern. 8 players had at least shared the lead before the 38-year-old edge in front, thanks to his 5th birdie at the 13th. He briefly led the tournament, but fellow Dane and former winner Rasmus Højgaard chipped in for eagle at the 17th, only for Winter to drain a 31-foot eagle putt at the 16th, moments later to catapult him to 15 under. Winter parred the last, which sealed a 3-shot victory and clinched his 2nd DP World Tour title there.
3: And Terry Cooper's got a winner in 68.
2: Terry Cooper as well.
0: Just finished with the cricket, Mark. Sorry, could we move on? Because we're not going to get the ladies' results at all.
2: In the cricket, Ireland, not a good week for Irish cricket at all. We were beaten 4-0 by Afghanistan.
0: We haven't beaten the Afghans since 2019.
2: No, we did beat them in a test match, so we haven't
0: beaten them
2: in an ODI.
0: Since 2019.
2: Since 2019, yeah. The second game there saw Ireland get 206 all out. Top scorer there was Gavin Hoey, who made 36 there. Afghanistan got that. They got 207 for 7 with Ramagullah Ramanullah Gorbaz making 71 there, and Rashid Khan 37 not out. Afghanistan winning that game by 3 wickets.
3: If we declare we might win, we'll win, would we?
0: No, it's on the eyes. Go ahead, Mark.
2: We then played a second game. This was moving to the earlier game was at Breedy. This was moving to Stormont. Afghanistan making 343 for 9 with 143 from Sedekuli Atal. Ireland made a decent reply, but were never really in with a chance. They made 301.
0: Not bad.
2: With Andrew Balburnie top scoring with 109 and Curtis Camphor making 84.
0: Yep.
2: And then they looked like winning this last game. They made 298 for 7 batting first, with Curtis Camphor making 96 and Harry Dector 53.
0: What, the Afghans got us?
2: But the Afghans, after a poor start, they were actually 22 for 2 they were. But then there was a huge partnership between Ramat Shah, who made 143 not out, and Sedekuli Atal, who made 98. And Afghanistan eventually got it with 7 balls to go, 302 for 4 to win by 6 wickets there.
0: Thanks very much, Mark.
2: There's also a big result in cricket, a huge result. Australia played Bangladesh in a test match in Darwin, and Bangladesh won for the first time ever in Australia. Australia bowled out for 198 and 284. Bangladesh getting 426 in their first innings, 57 for 1. They won it by 9 wickets. A really terrible shock for Australia.
0: Yes.
2: And in the 100 women, former Irish player Kim Garth took 2 wickets as her Trent Rockets side beat Sunrisers by 8 wickets in the final there.
0: Well done, Mark. Enjoy the rest of the evening. Let me go to Bill Porter straight away. Evening, Bill.
4: Good evening, Michael.
0: I hope you have the TV on in the other corner, have you?
4: I have the TV in right in front of me.
0: Oh, that's all right, yeah, because you can watch the 4x400 at the same time.
4: I think it's going to be between the Netherlands and England, Netherlands have an absolutely fantastic team there, but Great Britain have a good team as well, but you never know in the relays.
0: Haven't you had a great week, Bill?
4: Yeah, listen, to want to get like four medals like from the Europeans, you know what I mean? Like, it's absolutely unbelievable. You know, the kind of way, like, you know, Katie O'Connor, Mark English, you know, the kind of Rochelle Akidiki, and then Andrew Coskin. I know Andrew really well from, I've seen Andrew from a very young age, and great Andrew, seek the medal. I'll be honest with you, I think Sarah Healy,
0: what do you think of that race, Bill?
4: Yeah, do you know what? She got pushed 3 times. Like, Sarah Healy should have went to the front with her training partner who won the race. She should have been up front because she got pushed 3 times and she's gone.
0: She got
4: very, very pushed with 2 laps to go, very, very bad. She'd go to the outside track. Then she got pushed again and she was on the inside.
0: She was trying to come out to the outside again.
4: You have to be... She has the speed. She would have got a medal tonight, but just unfortunately that position.
0: Well, herself and O'Sullivan.
4: Sophie,
0: both got it wrong, didn't they?
4: Yeah. Do you know what?
0: No, you can't be critical because they are in a final. But
4: yeah, they are in the final, and to be honest with you, Sophie and Sonia, like her mother, like, you know, said, like, you know, get in the, like, if Sophie, the best she can do will be in the top half, which she's talking about in the top 10. She finished 8th. She's right and all. Sophie is just too young yet.
0: Yeah.
4: She's very inexperienced. I think that to get to her first major senior final is fantastic. But I think Sarah Healy will win more medals down the road. Yeah. You know, the kind of way, like, you know, I mean, so. But listen, what a week for the Irish.
0: Do you know who I thought was great? The hammer thrower, Nicola Tuttill.
4: Yes, she's the one to watch down the road.
0: She will get
4: the European medals down the road as well. You know, but Michael, what that has done for athletics, what has done for Irish athletics, do you know what? The guys were saying all week and all, there was more Irish over there than the English. Yeah. What about that?
0: You must have been disappointed because your tip of the week got sick and couldn't really run.
4: Yeah, the unfortunate thing, Keane Phillips,
0: Keane Phillips,
4: he was in bed for 3 days. And to be honest with you, like he mightn't have bet Mark English, but I think he'd have gone medals, you know, the kind of way, like, you know what I mean? So, you know, but it's listen, you know, he said he wanted to run. His coach is Joe Ryan. Team wanted him to run. He wanted to run. He was there with all the team and all. Listen, he'll have another day. I think he will have another day. And I think, to be honest with you, it'll do a massive thing for the younger people coming up. You know, Katie O'Connor, absolutely marking.
0: And you're right about the relay. The Dutch are running away with it.
4: Yeah, the Dutch. Yeah, what are you going to think of that now? And I would have thought maybe Britain should be second. So I think to that now, yeah. But yeah, the Dutch and all, they have Clava, like, you know, and they have Ilke Balls there, like, you know, who was, she was third in the 800, and she's a 400-meter hurdler, like, you know what I mean? So, and they, like, the Dutch always had three 400-meter runners, you know, the kind of way. Like, Bresman, they're about second in front and sort of thing, so that's not...
0: Apologies for Bill's expletive there.
4: Yeah, I can hear you there, yeah.
0: No, apologies for your expletive.
4: Oh, yeah, sorry, yeah.
0: Apologies. Okay, yeah, apology taken. And also, what happened for Nuala, did you hear?
4: Do you know what? I didn't hear. They're saying that Fionnuala got some type of... She was sick. Now, that's what they're telling me from other athletes and sort of, you know, that's what they're saying. I was talking to her husband and her coach and all last week. She was in the shape of her life and all. She ran through 10K in 35 minutes. I would have brought her in around 228, 229. She would have been in the top 5 or 6 if things had went well. But I did ring our husband, couldn't get him on the phone.
0: Yeah.
4: But I think I will know more information when I get to talk to him this week and all. But listen, that's the first time ever that she's up to a race.
0: Yeah, absolutely. And
4: she must have been really sick, you know, that kind of way, like, you know, and so, yeah.
0: And we're just watching the relay, it's the Dutch and the British, as you said, one and two.
4: Yeah, but you know what, this is the 400 meter, this is the 400 meter specialist. What do you got? The hurdler, you know, the kind of way, like, you know, so they're coming to the line. Yeah, it's Dutch and Britain is second. Yeah,
0: yeah, well done. Yeah, good prediction, Bill. You got it spot on.
4: Yeah, but you know what? Like, listen,
0: and Italy were third.
4: Yeah, you know what? Listen, it's fantastic. Michael, listen,
0: and also your man Duplantis won with a championship record.
4: Yeah, Duplantis, like, oh my god, do you see how much he's made in what he got, all the records. He's made $6 million in all the records he's made, like, in world records and European records and all. It's something else. He only got married there last year, you know, the boy. He's some competitor, like, he's
0: Now before you go, sorry to rush you, the Wicklow Trails Championships in Lara last Saturday, how'd they go?
4: I was at it and I actually ran myself. Listen, the Wicklow Championships, like, Aaron Cullen, he won the senior events, and our Tim Ivers was second. Bar Lucas from St. Benedict in Moore, he was third. The senior end of things was won by Alicia Gertie from Parnell. She's only 17 years of age. The over 35s was won by Peter O'Connor from Lakeshore, Gavin Griffin from St. Benedict in Moore was second. Stephen Byrne from Lakeshore won the over 40s. Liam Mooney, Lakeshore, was second. Neil McHugh from Lakeshore was third. Over 45, Paul Duffy from Glendalough. Gary Timmins from St. Benedict in Moore. Philip O'Toole from Parnell, great for Philip, his first medal in the championships. David O'Brien won the over 50. Cormac O'Kelly from Parnell was second. Graham Bush from Glendalough won the over 55. Paul Mahon from Parnell was second. Andy Breen from Glendalough was third. Billy Porter won the over 60s. Brendan Lawler was second in the over 60s. William Belton won the over 75. The star of the show, the second fastest time on the course, Caroline Aiton from Parnell Athletic Club, winning the overall women's. Emily Ryan second, Lynn Whelan third. Claire Thompson won the over 35. And in the over 45 was Aoife Joyce from Glendalough AC, St. Felix M. Moore, Lorraine Crean, Yvonne Brennan, she winning a medal there. Stephanie Scotson, St. Benedict's in the Moor, she winning. Jackie Atchison from Parnell, she won the over 65.
0: Well done.
4: On to the team event, the senior ladies was won by Parnell's Glendalough was second. Senior men was won by Glendalough, St. Benedict's in the Moor and Parnell. The over 35 was won by Glendalough, Lakeshore, Parnell were third. Over 35 men was won by Lakeshore, St. Benedict, and then in the over 50 men, Parnell won and Glendalough was second. And just on a few small little things with the kids, there was a 3K kids. Well done to Molly Dixon, St. Benedict and Moore. She won the under 12. Kira Fay won the under 13s with Louise Martin and Maya Johnson, Parnell second and third. The under 12 boys, Callum Burrs won. Fiona Borg was second. In the under-13, David Ayton from Parnells won the under-13. Don O'Neill from Kilcoole second. James Boyle from Monaghan. Under-15, Liam Fay from Kilcoole won. Gillian Moon under-16. Laura Buck, Owen O'Reilly, he was third. Under-17 was won by Leila Dixon, Parnell, and Katie Gregory from Parnell. She was second. So that was Obi Wan in.
0: Where do you go next week, Bill?
4: Do you know what, Michael? We have the Clash 5K and all. We have the Ballina Clash 5K on Friday. It's a fundraiser. Ballina Clash are celebrating 50 years in doing the festival, and it's you meet at Feelings Pub and Clash. You can. We'll bring you up to where you start, and you run a flat downhill 5K.
0: All right.
4: And listen, it's fun. Now, Michael, next week I might give you the results of the 20K because I know you are under pressure with loads of stuff there.
0: Well done. Yeah. Yep. Okay. Eddie's raring to go with later results, and I better give him at least 5 minutes. Right.
4: Okay.
0: Have a good week, and Susbjørg. Thanks, Bill. Susbjørg back with Eddie after these.
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0: Ladies football next. Away you go, Eddie.
3: Yeah, Michael, just like Leanne was on there a while ago, the Camogie were flying along with the LGFA fixtures at the moment. Championships are really up and running at the moment. Yesterday evening we had our senior championship round 3 matches, and we had the first game, which was the target's a big game of the night, Tinahealy against Arklow. Both teams have gone into the game 2 wins out of 2, but again Tinahealy came along and said, well, we're not pushing anywhere, we're not going to be going anywhere at the moment. Tinahealy 3-8, Arklow 5 points. So surprised that result, though. I thought Arklow was on better, but Tinahealy, just that they're now top of the table, 3 wins and 3, 9 points. In the other game then, played in Bray Emmets last night, Bray Emmets 2-11, St Patrick 6 points, and your own club, Michael, had a huge win over Airog, who came up from intermediate last year. That was a very, very convincing win for Blessington. So basically what it means now, Tinahealy are on 9 points, Blessington are on 6 points, Arklow are on 6 points, Bray are on 6 points, St Pat's and Airog are on 0 points. So at this stage it looks like Pat's and Airog are definitely out of the championship, but they will have to play off probably in a relegation battle. Funny enough, next Saturday they meet in round 4 of the senior championship. It'll also next Saturday Bray Emmets will play AGB, and Blessington have to travel to Tinahealy. If Blessington were to beat Tinahealy next Saturday, Michael, in Tinahealy, Blessington could end up getting to the semi-final as the group winners. And there's quite possibly they're playing quite well, so wish them the best of luck in that game. But that is a big game next week in Tinahealy. In the intermediate, we had one match this morning, Michael, intermediate championship. It was brought forward by Nicholas with a Greenwood Cocoon a couple of weeks ago because there's a Debs ball next weekend in Nicholas's. But Nicholas has travelled to Cocoon this morning, 1:14 to 1:04 for Nicholas's. Fairly enjoyable game, big crowd there, a lot of people travelled over from Nicholas's, had the opportunity. I was actually reffing the game. I met Dermot Heatley, a good friend of mine, a long man, long time in the scene, but he's a granddaughter playing, and I met Mick Murta, who did umpire, and his daughter was playing fullback Rachel. She had a great game, very strong footballer, and there was a girl number 11 for Nicholas's called Roisin Cahill. She had a fantastic game. And then there might be a girl, you might be Eamon Furlong, who used to play hurling in Wicklow here, and he's an intercounty referee. His daughter Sive was playing number 6. She had a great game at centre half back, but a very good game, enjoyed by all. 1:14 to 1:04 for Nicholas's. Nicholas's have won 3 out of 3 now. They're directly into the semi-final, and the last game next Sunday between Ontogar and Carnew, the result of that game will decide who gets the first or the second and third places. So looking forward to them games. Tonight in the Junior B Championship, a big win for Bray Emmets. They travel over to Cabrai, beat Cabrai 3-17 to 2-4. That's a great win for Bray. They won Division 4 League earlier, so they're actually saving their team from playing senior. So there's a possibility of Bray going well in the Junior B and also the senior. Other results tonight from the Junior B, we had St. Nicholas is 6.14, Kilkenny 2.8. Ockermann lost to Ballymount. Ballymount travelled into Ockermann 2.10-1.6 for Ballymount. Anna Curra going very well in Junior C Championship. Anna Curra 4.8, Airog 2.6. I was surprised. I thought Airog would have won this game, but Anna Curra going well in Junior C and the Intermediate. They play Arklow, Geraldine's second team next Sunday, and they play Tinahealy second team next Sunday, and the other fixture in that next Sunday Intermediate is Baldinglass will travel to Arklow to play their second team, and that's so that group is wide open at the moment. A good win for Carnew, having lost the first two games in the Junior C. They bounced back with a 1-9-1-5 win over Shillelagh Goodbye, puts them back in the mix now. They play Arklow, Geraldine's third team, next Sunday. So a win there for either of them teams will probably push them up into the semi-finals. A big win for Baldinglass over Clara. Baldinglass 5-8, Clara 2-8. And as I said earlier on, Bray Emmett's 3-17, Kilbride 2-4. Then during the week then we had the under 16 Division 3 final. A great win for Antoker, 3-10-3-7, referee with Pamela Prendergast from Kilmacdare. Antoker, who'd lost the under 16 Division 2 final earlier on last week, bounced back with a good win with her second team. So good to see them win that 3-10-3-7. In the Junior A Championship then, a good win then for Rathnew on Wednesday night in Barndarrick. Rathnew 1-6, Barndarrick 1-3. So that means now that Barndarrick have finished bottom of that group with 1 point, but not so lost. They will definitely get a quarter final spot. But next weekend we'll see Rathnew play Antoker second team in Rathnew, and the winner of this game will decide who goes directly into the semi final or into the quarter final. Then moving on then to this week, then our under 16 championship will be starting off this week. On Thursday night, 20th, in the Division 3 Championship, Clannagale are at home to Arklow's second team. In the Division 2 Championship, Ashford will entertain Baldinglass in Ashford. In the A Championship, then Airog are entertaining Anna Curra in Greystones at 7:15. In the Division 4 Championship, the Newcastle will entertain Ockram, coming up to Newcastle. A Championship, Antoker will welcome St. Nicholas's over to Roundwood on Thursday night. In the B Championship, Kilcool will play St. Patrick's in the Division 2 Championship. Then also in the D Championship, then Division 4 Championship, Kilkenny will play Newtown in Kilkenny. In the A Championship, Tinahealy will play Arklow Geraldines in Tinahealy. This promises to be an excellent game. Two very, very strong teams, laden with loads of county players. In the under 16 Division 2 B Championship, then Carnew will entertain Rathnew in Carnew, refereed by Eamon Bradley here. And then we have Bray Emmett are going to be hosting Clara into the under 16 Division 2 B Championship then. And then Friday night then there's a change on the match, because it was towards the night, but Blessing and your old club Michael have been very accommodating. Chap called Michael Garvey, I think his name is, he's agreed to play Pats on Friday night in Rathnew. And I want to thank Harry Murphy and the Rathnew club, because we had a problem with St. Pat's pitch on Friday night due to goal games. I rang Harry during the week then, and he came back to me and he's offered us the bottom pitch and the lower pitch, we call us Under Lanes, in Rathnew for that match. So a big thank you for St. Pat's GA club, LGFA club, to Rathnew for helping us out there. Otherwise we would have travelled to Blessing. So thank you Rathnew for that.
0: All right, and just to mention that we're nearly out of time, but racing next week Tuesday is in Roscommon. It's a flat card at 5:10. They race in Sligo at 5:05 over the jumps on Wednesday. Thursday, Killarney 3-day festival starts 4:35 over the jumps. Leopardstown is all as well at 4:55. Killarney's on Friday then, and Kilbeggan's on Friday as well. Killarney on Saturday, and the Curragh on Saturday. Neas runs on Sunday. In soccer then, Bray are away to Longford on Friday evening. In the hockey on Tuesday, the continuation of the World Cup in Belgium. The men play South Africa. Men are 10th in the world, South Africa are 12. The ladies on Tuesday play New Zealand, who are graded 10, Ireland are 12. On Thursday then, the men play Spain, who are graded 6, and the ladies play Belgium, who are graded 3. And pitch and putt next Saturday is the National Juvenile Stroke Play in Intercounty. That's in Bruff. Camogie, well, on Tuesday night, it's Bray against Lanealy, Knockanand against Kiltegan, Carnew against Knockanand in the senior, Intermediate Arcaroch against Nardlin, Ockram against Avondale, and the Athletics, it's the Clash 5K on Friday night. Right, Eddie?
3: And of course, Michael, Premier League starts next weekend, and Friday night then Arsenal are in the Emirates against Coventry, hoping for a win there. Saturday morning, as Mark earlier on said, Saturday morning, 12:30, Hull City versus Manchester United, Everton versus Crystal Palace, the Tractor Boys, Ipswich versus Sunderland, Notts Forest versus Leeds United, and Brentford versus Tottenham Hotspur. And then on Sunday, we'll be waiting to look at these looking at Brighton play Aston Villa, Manchester City with no Rodri versus Bournemouth, and then of course Newcastle versus Liverpool. I'll be hoping both of them lose.
0: And the 400 metres, 4x400 metres final in Belgium, in Birmingham, the last race of the night, has gone to Italy. They've beaten Britain in the second place, even though Britain hit a season's best. Italy won, Great Britain 2, and the Netherlands were 3rd. So we've got to the end of another programme, and as I said, we'd miss all the swimming and athletics that's been on TV, but the Premiership is back, so I hope you can enjoy that over
3: Wasn't your man's interview great last night? Costigan won the bronze medal.
0: Oh yeah, like it's been a wonderful week of athletics and swimming, and fair play to all of them. We've lots of memories. So the Wicklow Hurling is on next weekend. Dave Murray will be back with that. Eddie has lots of ladies matches next week.
3: Loads next week,
0: So that's it for tonight. We hope you have a good week. Thanks, Alec, for looking after us. Thanks to Mark Brophy. Thanks, Teddy, despite all his ranting. And
3: we have the SPL next week again, haven't we?
0: Thanks to you for listening. Bioch Shocks and Oon Socks of all to Guiv. Michael Sargent.
3: Have a good week.

0: is the fairest of them all.
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0: Emile Nigid, Shaska 3, Rugu Whitney Houston, in Newark, New Jersey. Forshi Boss, Igal Vila Sadoyeg. Toshi Fos, on Aurani, Isra.

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Do you ever feel edgy and distracted? Are you ever physically in one place but mentally somewhere else? Well, this happens a lot in modern life, and it consumes so much of our energy. Here is an exercise that will help your mind stay in the present. Try it with me now. Close your eyes and try to relax your body. Now imagine a box with a lock and a key. Spend a moment taking in all the detail. Now put each of your worries or concerns into the box one by one. Make sure you don't forget any now. They can be objects, people, whole buildings. The box will fit them all. Now close over the box and lock it with your key. You know you can come back and get them later. They haven't gone away. You're just having a break from them. This is a great one for when you need to be focused, so why not try it out? I'm Anna O'Flanagan for East Coast FM.

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1: Better days are coming, if no one told you. 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
1: I'm Anna O'Flanagan, and here's your 60-second good life tip for East Coast FM. Do you tend to bottle things up? When you feel angry with someone, do you avoid them rather than confronting them? When you feel sad, will you distract yourself until you think the feelings have gone away? The trouble is they don't. Don't get me wrong, being able to put emotion on hold can be a very valuable tool, and sometimes avoiding people is the only way to deal with them. But if this is what you do all of the time, then it sounds like you're suppressing your feelings. Suppressing your feelings can lead to anxiety and sometimes panic. It can end up like a volcano that has to erupt. So if this is what you've always done, how do you not do it? Well, first off, try to notice the symptoms of suppressed feelings, like muscle tension or headaches, teeth grinding, and a choking feeling. Try to tune into your body, try and notice what it's saying, and then pinpoint the exact feeling. Once you know what you're feeling and why, it could be time to express it. I'm not suggesting that you express every emotion that comes your way, but it can be such a relief to even express some of it. Start small and practice on someone you trust. Only you can make the change. I'm Anna O'Flanagan for East Coast FM.

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4: It's 6 o'clock. Good morning. I'm Tara Duggan. Postmortems will be carried out today on the bodies of five teenage boys killed in a head-on collision in County Kildare yesterday. It's understood they were aged between 14 and 16 years old. Three women and a young boy were also seriously injured in the crash on the M9. It prompted the Garda Commissioner, Justin Kelly, to condemn reckless incidents where cars are being driven in the wrong direction for social media likes. Tina Gates reports.
5: The five teenagers died when their car collided head-on with another vehicle near Moon. Three women and a boy in the second car were seriously injured. Commissioner Justin Kelly says Gardaí have to try to stop wrong-way drivers while also protecting every other road user. He says deliberately driving against motorway traffic for social media attention is reckless and can have devastating consequences, and such incidents put Gardaí in an extremely challenging position. The M9 collision's been referred to FISTRU, the police ombudsman, and the commissioner says Gardaí are cooperating fully with its investigation.
4: The Minister of State for Road Safety, Sean Canny, meanwhile, has condemned dangerous driving carried out for social media responses following the comments by the Garda Commissioner in a statement on yesterday's M9 crash. He says his thoughts are with the families and communities affected, as well as Gardaí and emergency crews who responded. A Garda patrol car was rammed by a stolen vehicle in Leopardstown in Dublin yesterday morning. Garda had responded to reports of dangerous driving on the M50 before coming across the car at Glencairn Drive at the Gallops at around 2 a.m. When they signalled for it to stop, it rammed the patrol car and the occupants fled on foot. The Garda driver was not injured. More than a dozen people are now known to have been killed in Russia and Ukraine in the latest wave of strikes. At least seven died on the Russian side after Ukrainian forces launched nearly 1,500 drones in 24 hours in one of the biggest aerial attacks since the war began. Meanwhile, authorities in Kyiv say Russian strikes have killed at least seven people in Ukraine. US actress Hayden Panettiere has died at the age of just 36. She's best known for her roles in TV shows Nashville and Heroes, as well as in the Scream movie franchise. Her father has said she brought immeasurable love and joy to all who knew her. Labour is calling out the government for not doing more for workers in last year's budget. The party's responding to reports the threshold for the higher rate of income tax for workers could rise by €2,000 to €46,000 in the forthcoming budget. It comes after the government saw a backlash for not including any similar move in last year's budget, according to the Business Post. Labour's finance spokesperson, Jed Nash, thinks workers need even more help to meet rising costs.
6: The uplift will be several hundred euros, probably per worker over the space of next year. And in the middle of a cost of living crisis, we would argue that that's not significant enough given the rising costs that households are experiencing, particularly in the context of the fact that government have decided to, for example, withdraw the energy credits. They should consider reintroducing a form of targeted energy credits.
4: Nearly 30 years after rapper Tupac Shakur was murdered, opening statements are due to begin today in the trial of the man accused of orchestrating his killing. Dwan Kefti Davis denies involvement in the 1996 drive-by shooting, but could face life in prison if convicted. The case was reviewed after he publicly discussed the shooting in interviews and a memoir. 50 Cent was asked about the decision to charge KFD earlier this year.
7: Nah, I don't need the answers to that. Law enforcement does. Right? That's, for me, that project was something that I knew that was going to unfold anyway.
4: Finally, Bonnie Tyler will be laid to rest in her hometown of Skewen in South Wales later today. It follows a public memorial service in Swansea and a private ceremony for family and friends. The Welsh singer, best known for her 80s number one, Total Eclipse of the Heart, died last month at the age of 75. That's your news update at 4 minutes past six.
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8: Mostly dry after a cloudy start with some sunny spells. Cloud will increase later with rain gradually spreading from the northwest. Light to moderate winds. A warm, humid day in store. Temperatures 20 to 24 degrees. Right now in Knockanana, it's 16 degrees. All the latest Wicklow news now available on the East Coast FM website and app.
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9: 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Today, Monday, 17th of August, and this is Freshly Squeezed. With me, Rob G, flying solo all week, Laura's away. Show must go on. This is Michael Cimbello, Maniac.

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1: Now, if you fancy winning yourself a lorry load of prizes, then you got to be listening out for three songs. East Coast FM's sizzling summer triple play. Those three songs in this exact order. Song one, Toto's Africa. Song two is Miley Cyrus and Flowers. I can buy myself flowers. And song three, Madonna's Vogue. It's when you hear those three songs in that exact order, you get involved on the text and the WhatsApp simply with the word win.

0: your name, where you're from. Send it off to the usual number, 087 77 11 103, for your chance to win some unbelievable prizes. And the twist here is that one of you, just one of you, will win the lot. The prizes include, let me start at the bottom of that very, very long list, which is on our website on eastcoast.fm if you want to see it. Carnie Yvette, €500 voucher for there. Mount Kennedy Inn, on mountkennedyinn.ie, inviting you and nine friends to dine with them to the value of €500. Murphy and Woods in Cabin Teely, a €500 there for the garden centre. You could do a fair bit of damage in there, get a few bits for the garden. The Hire Shop in Bray, get your garden sorted, I suppose. Well, we're all looking at the grass going, come on now, can you get green, please? Well, when we get there eventually, a lawnmower and garden equipment to the value of €500. Also in there, there's a DeLonghi, a coffee machine from Brennan's Expert Electrical in Arklow. Looks very fancy, very nice. That would look gorgeous in your kitchen or wherever it is you want to put it. I haven't got a coffee machine, actually. I don't know why. It's just one of those things that I haven't put on the list. But it's on there now, looking at that joke. Goff's Sports Bar and Kitchen, a party night for 10 people. Grab your besties and head to Goff's for an evening full of good food and great drinks. A three-course meal for 10 people. You'll get a little something-something on arrival as well. And a little something-something for the table. It's going to be a great night. So listen, that's just a handful of the prizes. Loads of them on our website on eastcoast.fm. And just to bear in mind that one of you will win absolutely everything. A reminder of those three songs you're listening out for. Remember, they've got to be played in this exact order. Toto's Africa. Miley Cyrus and Flowers. I can buy myself flowers. And Madonna's Vogue. And that's that.
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Monday, 6:23. Weather-wise today, mostly dry after a cloudy start and some sunny spells this afternoon. Crowd is going to increase later on. Rain gradually spreading from the northwest. Warm and humid day ahead. Temperatures at around 20 to 24 degrees. A little later on this morning on the pop quiz, we'll test your music knowledge in the form of the 1 second challenge, where I will give you literally 1 second of a song, the start of the song, and you have to identify both artist and title. We'll also have some money to give away in the voice vault this morning. No voices guessed on that yet. Maybe you could change that this morning. We shall see. Dasha, this is Austin on East Coast FM.

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0: 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Let's get you up to date with the latest from the newsroom. It's John Hart.
7: Good morning, Rob. Two women in their 30s remain in a critical condition in hospital after yesterday's head-on collision in County Kildare. The EU is preparing what it's calling its most far-reaching sanctions plan against Russia. Elsewhere, the US President Donald Trump's ordered a substantial reduction in joint military action with South Korea for fear of sending out a hostile signal to North Korea. Elsewhere today, nearly 30 years after rapper Tupac Shakur was murdered, opening statements are due to begin in the trial of the man accused of orchestrating his killing. And Bonnie Tyler will be laid to rest in her native Skewen in South Wales later today. These stories are more in full at 7.
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0: 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We close favourite radio station 6:36 on the roads. All is quiet for the moment. We'll give you updates every 15 minutes after 7 o'clock. But if at any point you're stuck in a jam this morning, do let us know. 1087 77 11 103. I suppose for the next couple of weeks, the N11 will be reasonably clear. And is your one much the same? That's, of course, until the kids go back to school. And our parents are looking forward to it. Motorists, maybe not so much. So 087 77 11 103. If you're stuck in a jam at any point this morning, we will, of course, pass on your messages. Nelly Furtado's on the way for you very soon. Sabrina Carpenter as well. And we'll have our Choose to Snooze before the 7 o'clock news, all on the way on East Coast FM.
1: 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And we'll air grid. Ag bánistú angach leictreachais na hÉireann. Air grid. Ciluantán a chuachtú, éire a chuachtú.
2: Have your say on the future of litter management in Dunleary Rathdown. DLR County Council is inviting the public to comment on the Draft Litter Management Plan 2027 to 2029, which sets out how litter will be prevented and managed across the county over the next 3 years, with a focus on litter prevention, community engagement, operations and enforcement. To view the draft plan and make your submission, go to dlrcoco.ie before Friday, September 11th, 2026. Every voice matters.
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morning, you're on East Coast FM, we're close favourite radio station with Sabrina Carpenter. That is Manchild. I'm Rob G, also a Manchild, by the way, and this was proven only yesterday when my kids were out on their bikes and my son Alfie has learned to stand up on his bike. You know when you stand up on your bike and you're just going downhill or something, he's kind of stand up. He's like, Dad, look at me, look at me. With that, my daughter took out her bike and said, do you want to have a go? So I had a go of her bike and I thoroughly enjoyed myself doing all sorts of us on the bike. And now I'm in a position where I'm like, do you know something? I just might get on a bike again. Now, I've lost a fair bit of weight, so for those of you that know me, you'd know that at my heaviest I was a hell of a unit, and me on a bike would have been a sight to behold. Not so much these days, so I'm thinking now the old bike to work scheme, well, I might just get myself one of those. Why not? Good for you, isn't it? Cycling. Don't fancy cycling from Ralph New here to Bray, though, mind you. Also, you're not allowed in the N11, are you?

There's Miles Smith and Stargazing in East Kilts FM. We were all gazing into the skies for the solar eclipse. And last week's solar eclipse almost caused a shortage of electricity to the national grid. Apparently, Airgrid had to switch on an emergency power plant in County Kerry during the event last Wednesday after a number of solar farms powering much of the country at the time shut down. And apparently, a heatwave affects solar panels by reducing their operational efficiency. But these things were shut down because of the eclipse, apparently. The Irish Times reporting it was the second time this summer that a temporary supply had to be found in emergency circumstances, with the power plant in North Waltke in Dublin brought into use in June to ensure the system had enough electricity to meet demand. Interesting, I haven't got solar panels in the house. I'm looking at it. There's something I'm looking at going, is it all right? Because you see people in there, they swear by it. And I'm just wondering, and I pardon my ignorance on this, but I'm assuming that given the weather we've had for the past, what feels like about 2 or 3 months at this stage, the sun's been splitting the stones, that you're raking the money in, yeah? No issues there. No electricity bills. All is good. It's in fact, you don't have an electricity bill. You don't, no. Solar panels have done their jobs. Is that the case? Love to know. Ella Langley, who's choosing Texas on East Coast. Just when

0: 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It's Monday, 6:54. And every morning, just before 7 o'clock, we play a nice, easy listening little song to ease you into the day, or for those of you still lucky enough to be in the labba. Stay there for another few minutes before you have to get up. Gregory Abbott from the 80s. This is Shake You Down.
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0: 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Let's shake you down. You choose to snooze before the 7 o'clock news, and that is on the way.
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7: Hey, it's 7 o'clock, live from the East Coast News Centre. Good morning, I'm John Hart. The Garda Commissioner says there are people driving against traffic on motorways for social media likes. It follows a head-on collision in County Kildare, where five teenage boys were killed on the M9. Tina Gates reports.
8: The five teenagers died when their car collided head-on with another vehicle near Moon. Three women and a boy in the second car were seriously injured. Commissioner Justin Kelly says Gardaí have to try to stop wrong-way drivers while also protecting every other road user. He says deliberately driving against motorway traffic for social media attention is reckless and can have devastating consequences, and such incidents put Gardaí in an extremely challenging position. The M9 collision's been referred to Fistru, the police ombudsman, and the commissioner says Gardaí are cooperating fully with its investigation.
7: Meanwhile, one of the government's ministers has responded. The Minister of State for Road Safety, Sean Canny, has issued a statement saying his thoughts are with the families and communities affected, as well as Gardaí and emergency crews who responded to yesterday's road crash. New figures show over 3,000 women referred for urgent breast cancer appointments this year have waited longer than 10 days, which is recommended, with some waiting over 3 weeks. The HSE says most of those referred won't go on to be diagnosed with cancer, but admits it doesn't track outcomes for patients. Wicklow Wexford Fianna Fáil TD Malcolm Byrne, who obtained the data from the HSE, says every urgent case needs to be seen within a 2 week period.
9: We know that early detection of cancer is crucial in terms of helping people to be able to address it and indeed to survive it. It is therefore concerning that over 3,000 women have had to wait longer than 10 days for an urgent appointment so far this year. While we have seen some improvements, we still have a bit to go.
7: Labour is urging the government for not doing more for workers in the budget last year, responding to reports the threshold for the higher rate of income tax workers could rise by €2,000 to €46,000 in budget 2027. It comes after the government saw a backlash for not including any such move last year. Labour's finance spokesperson is Jed Nash.
10: The uplift will be several hundred euros probably per worker over the space of next year. Under the middle of a cost of living crisis, we would argue that that's not significant enough given the rising costs that households are experiencing, particularly in the context of the fact that government had decided to, for example, withdraw the energy credits. They should consider reintroducing a form of targeted energy credits.
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7: Local councillors in Wicklow were paid over €124,000 between January and June this year, €113,476 in statutory allowances, plus €11,035 for conferences and training. Councillor Patsy Glennon topped the list with almost €9,800 combined, while most councillors claim no conference expenses. Occasional spikes in monthly figures reflect paperwork delays, not extra payments the annual entitlement government itself hasn't changed. And nearly 30 years after rapper Tupac Shakur was murdered, opening statements are due to begin in the trial of a man accused of orchestrating his killing. Dwayne Kef D. Davis denies involvement in the 1996 drive-by shooting. He could face life in prison if convicted. The case revived after he publicly discussed the shooting in interviews after a recent memoir. 50 Cent was asked about the decision to charge Kef D. earlier this year.
12: I don't need the answers to that. Law enforcement does. Right? That's, for me, that project was something that I knew that was going to unfold anyway.
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7: At the European Aquatics, Mona McSharry brought Ireland's medal tally to 5 in Paris, with the bronze in the 50-metre breaststroke, adding to her earlier silver and bronze. Team Ireland in athletics returns from the Euros in Birmingham with 4 medals, Kate O'Connor and Andrew Coskren collecting their heptathlon gold and 1500 bronze medals respectively. Britain's Amy Hunt made history yesterday, becoming the first athlete to win 4 goals at a single championships. In the County Senior Football Championship, Aero Greystones put on a clinic in Ockham as they were 3-15-2-3 winners over Tinnahealy. Rathnew edged out Hollywood in a tighter contest, 113 to 14 points. Dunlavin travelled to Baltaglass facing Annacurra. They came away with the spoils just narrowly though, 210 to 15 points. In Arklow-Cool, Kenno held off Barnjarrig 112 to 28. Group 2 saw action in Ockham, where Ballymanus served up a thriller with a 319 to 217 victory. In the Community Shield in Cardiff, Arsenal, the season curtain raiser openers after a 3-0 rout of Manchester City. Ricardo Calafiore with the first minute goal there. St Pat's have jumped out the holder Shamrock Rovers in the FAI Cup, winning 3-2 in extra time at Richmond Park. Bowes saw off Longford Town 4-0. Rangers thrashed St Mirren 5-1 in the Scottish League Cup. They'll face Old Firm rival Celtic next time out. And in transfer news, Manchester City have agreed a €70 million fee to acquire Rodri, or should I say, to sell Rodri to Barcelona.
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7: Mostly dry after a cloudy start with sunny spells by afternoon. Cloud increasing with rain gradually spreading from the northwest with light to moderate winds. A warm, humid day. Temperatures 20 to 24 degrees. All the latest Wicklow news now available on the East Coast FM website and app.
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0: Good morning, it's Monday the 17th of August 2026 and Freshly Squeezes live with me, Rob G, flying solo all week. Jam-packed show ahead, we got the voice vault after 8 o'clock this morning. Your chance to win some money in there, details on the way. Also on the pop quiz today, for a bit of crack, we'll play the 1 second challenge a little later on. We're testing early music knowledge. You'll hear 1 second, the start of a song. Identify that on 087 77 11 103. All of that and the best music to start your day.

That's Beyonce and Jay-Z. That was before they were husband and wife, but they were crazy in love. Anyway, 13 minutes past 7, you're on Freshly Squeezed with me, Rob G. Monday. Now, an events company in England has started fining people who turn up late to concerts. Interesting, this Labyrinth Events are charging latecomers between £15 and £30 extra if they arrive before even the main performance starts. Tickets are issued with staggered entry times, with concert goers paying more if they arrive after their assigned entry time.

0: The promoter has defended the practice, saying that time-restricted ticket tiers and late-entry charges are an established and standard practice within the nightlife market.
1: I mean, it's an annoyance, I suppose, especially if you're going to the cinema, for example, and there. 5 minutes into a movie, and then there's this couple aside. Oh, sorry, just need to get by. I'm watching a movie here. Maybe they should just lock the doors at a certain point during the movie, and if you're late, you're late, you know. Chuff.
0: Also in the news today, homeowners are moving away from choosing grey tones in favour of warmer colours. Greens and pinks apparently risen in popularity, according to sales figures for the first half of the year from the paint brand Lick. However, despite the minimalist palette going out of fashion, the company says white paint remains popular, with sales of neutral beige tones and taupe also increasing.
1: What? Taupe? I'm not well versed in these things.
0: I didn't know what mauve was for a long time. I was like, mauve? What? Why did you say light purple or whatever it was? Do you know the interesting thing about this is, if you're looking to change things up a little bit in your home, you can AI the bejesus out of these things now. So ChatGPT, for example, only on Saturday, I was looking at the wall where I have the television in the living room, and I'd like a media wall. And I know they're quite expensive, but they do look great. You know the media walls, you see them here, there and everywhere. They're par for the course these days in houses, but you might have the TV maybe embedded into the wall, and it's all kind of backlit and underlit, and you've got your unit for whatever you want to put on there, and that's underlit as well, and there's like kind of wood pallets behind, and it all looks great. And I was thinking, I'll take a picture. So I took a picture of my TV on the wall as it is now, and I asked ChatGPT to give me a few ideas for media walls and feature walls, and I got about 20 of them. And I'm looking and scrolling through, going, oh yeah, that's nice. You can do that now with paint. So if you've got a specific room in your house that you think will do with a lick of colour, you can literally pop into ChatGPT, get a picture of the room, and say, I'd like a nice light green in this, and you can see what it looks like. Honestly, it's a stroke of genius. Also, I'll leave you with this one. It's a remarkable story. Scotland have lost the bagpipe championship. Now, this is a great source of despair for the people of Scotland. Scotland faced a devastating blow after losing out to Canada in the World Pipe Band Championship at the weekend.
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0: Mostly dry after a cloudy start. Sunny spells this afternoon. Crowd increasing rather later on, with the rain gradually spreading in from the northwest. A warm and humid day ahead. Temperatures in around 20 to 24 degrees. On the roads, N11 is clear. Nothing to report on the N81. N3, N4, all good. The N7 is slow between Castlewarden and Rathcoole. And it's a busy morning for traffic heading towards Clonee on the N3. 087 77 11 103 if I've missed anything.
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0: have for you.
1: Kingfisher, Honey's Kelsey Van, the sun will never set. Children have been asked a question, and the question is, how would you make the world a better place? So they have revealed how to make the world a better place, and this is the top 10 things that kids will do to make the world a better place. Now, 10 is include everyone in games. Have days just to do arts and crafts, apparently. Sit with people who are lonely. Have more time to play sport. Have animals visit schools. More time to rest. Longer play times. Build more parks and playgrounds. You hear that, government? More parks and playgrounds, please. Take care of the planet. No homework has popped in at number 2 there. And number 1 is help people in need more. Isn't that interesting? So that's how they'd make a world a better place. A lot of nice stuff there. And the no homework thing's an interesting one, isn't it? Because I know that was put to the parents of a primary school that my kids attend as to whether homework should be a thing or not. And I was of the opinion that it's important for them to do homework. And a lot of people had a differing opinion, saying, no, it's, you know, can they not just do that in school? And then when they're home, they're home and they're free. And I'm not sure. Where do you stand on that? Where do you stand on the homework debate? Should it be that they just do their studies in school and they're educated in school and that's what school is for and that's that? And once they're home, they're home and they can do the home stuff, not the homework. Now, as a parent of a child who's going into secondary school at the end of this month, I'm dreading the day that Layla says, Dad! Dad! Yes, love? Can you help me with my maths? No, love, I can't. I'm hopeless at it.
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0: 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Let's get you up to date with the latest from the newsroom. It's John Hart.
6: Good morning, Rob. Two women in their 30s remain in a critical condition in hospital after yesterday's head-on collision in County Kildare. Postmortems are due to be carried out on the bodies of five teenage boys killed in the same collision. The Irish Times reporting that they were linked to a series of burglaries. Elsewhere, the US actress Hayden Panettiere has died at the age of just 36. Also reported today that nearly 30 years after the murder of Tupac Shakur, opening statements are due to begin in the trial of a man accused of orchestrating the rapper's killing. Bonnie Tyler will be laid to rest in South Wales today, and almost half of 18 to 29 year olds could be going through a so-called quarter life crisis. This is a study from the University of Greenwich suggesting moving from education into the next phase of life, dealing with housing issues, uncertainty over future opportunities and forming their independence all cause concern amongst Gen Zers.
0: Right. Quarter life crisis.
6: The poor devil's 29. If that's quarter, well, you're getting up on 120, 130. That's unlikely. I suppose 18 times 4 is what? 74, something like that. Anyway, the point being, you know, they have all these worries in their lives. I guess they do to a point.
0: I mean, we're at midlife crisis stage, you and I, are we?
6: Thereabouts, yeah. Never fully reveal where we are, but you can probably surmise, all right? Yeah.
0: Have you had yours yet?
6: No, not really.
0: I don't think I have either.
6: Not really, as long as... Sort of, yeah.
0: Well, it's only Monday.
6: As long as there's a tea bag in the house and a bit of milk or whatever. Yeah, right. Yeah, that kind of thing.
0: And it is Monday. Tuesday's the worst day of the week, as we all know. So maybe it's tomorrow, John.
6: Probably, yeah. Probably be a bit of a dip there somewhere.
0: It's 6 a.m. tomorrow, we'll be hit with the old midlife crisis. It's 7:33.
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0: At 11's clear, the N81 is also clear this morning. Traffic is busy though on the N7. Particularly slow, Castle Warden to Rathcoole, also quite busy around Clondalkin this morning as well. Traffic on the M50 will be slow between Palmerstown to Ballymount. That's southbound today. Heavy around Liffey Valley on the N4 this morning. Also, we're being told towards Clonee on the N3. Traffic is quite slow there as well. 087 77 11 103. If we've missed anything.
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0: A few minutes ago, we were talking about the top 10 things that kids would do to make the world a better place. Top 5, longer play times, build more parks and playgrounds, take care of the planet, no homework featured at number 2. Number 1 there was help people need more. But the homework thing was a debate in my house not so long ago because it was put to a vote in the primary school my kids attended. So we're asking you this morning, how do you feel about homework for the kids? Dee Williams, morning. Dee says, Rob, we have Wellness Wednesday at our primary school in Gorey. It's wonderful. Instead of homework, kids do something else with the time. Helena's been in touch as well. I don't think it's that important, but I do think they should get some, not as much as they get sometimes. They're tired coming home from school and having to sit for another half an hour at the table writing can be hard on them. You just want to get it done, other activities of school. I think a small amount, more reading for homework than the writing. And fair play, Helena. It reminds me, though, of my school days, and I'm sure for you as well, anyone who was in secondary school during the 90s, we had homework journals and maths, English, history, geography, bloody business studies. You'd have all of that to do. I remember going home and having to sit in the kitchen for the guts of 2 hours every day just doing homework. What? They don't know they were born.

0: Westlife, Funny Kills FM. What about now? 7:42, good morning. Let's play the Freshly Squeezed Pop Quiz, where we test your music knowledge. Now, this one is a challenge, because it is the one-second challenge. I'm about to play the start of a song. How long is this, actually? Well, I think I might have done you a little favour this morning. Oh, you have 2.3 seconds. Right, 2.3 seconds. So it's not quite a one-second challenge. It's a 2.3 second challenge. And all you got to do is have a listen to it and tell me what you think it is. Now, we do need artist and title, okay? So for those of you that think you know your stuff, let's flex those text and WhatsApp muscles with the answer. 087-77-11-103. What is this? That's all you're getting. That was, believe it or not, 2.3 seconds. That's 4.6 seconds you got there. Right, what is it? Artist and title, please. 087-77-11-103. Play the song in full before 7 o'clock, before 8 o'clock rather, this morning. So what do you reckon? Who knows their stuff? 087-77-11-103. Best of luck.
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0: Ted away from East Coast of Fame with Imagine Dragons, that's Believer. So, a little earlier on, we played the 1 second challenge, which was actually 2.3 seconds. We asked you to identify that song on 087-77-11-103. Lots of you have the right answer. Sinead, Fiona, Tony. Where's Tony from? Tony's in Avoca. John Redmond sent us in a voice note as well.
1: Hi, Rob. Is it Sowing the Seeds of Love by Tears for Fears?
0: Sowing the Seeds of Love by Tears for Fears. Let me check on the old texts. There's a couple of texts in there with the right answer. No, it's not Shout. So you got the right artist with the wrong song. Tears for Fears, Sowing the Seeds of Love. Correct and right. Here it is on East Coast FM.

0: morning, you're on East Coast FM, 5 to 8, freshly squeezed with Tears for Fears. That's Sowing the Seeds of Love. Actually, they're in the news today. It says Kurt Smith, apparently, is looking at a football club, yeah. Doing a whole Wrexham on it. Where's that story, actually? I must really dig it out. Because a lot of... Well, listen, we know the story of Jeff Bezos and Edward Saverin of Facebook and their stake in Liverpool, 30% of the club they've got, with the view to taking over the club outright. How I feel about that. It's the way it's going, isn't it? It's big business these days. Although anything won, if they spend these millions, vast millions, would be tarnished. Tears for Fears legend Kurt Smith, hoping to turn his boyhood club, Bath City, into the next Wrexham. He's joined a consortium led by LA-based businessman Andrew Stolbo, completing a 6.3 million takeover of the National League South outfit. So there you go, another celebrity getting in the hands of the football club, potentially him of Tears for Fears fame, who you just heard on East Coast FM.
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0: N11's clear, M50 traffic is moving all right northbound. It's just a little slow around Ballymount. At the N7, one of the heavier spots this morning, Castlewardine to Rathcoole, particularly slow around Clondalkin this morning. Traffic heading towards Liffey Valley on the N4 slow, also slow on the N3 toward Clonny this morning. Public transport's fine, no issues there. And we've missed 087 77 11 103.
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6: Have your say on the future of litter management in Dunleary Rathdown. 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
12: It's 8 o'clock live from the East Coast News Centre. Good morning, I'm John Hart. The Garda Commissioner says there are people driving against oncoming traffic on motorways for social media likes. It follows a head-on collision in County Kildare where five teenage boys were killed on the M9 motorway. Tina Gates reports.
13: The five teenagers died when their car collided head-on with another vehicle near Moon. Three women and a boy in the second car were seriously injured. Commissioner Justin Kelly says Gardaí have to try to stop wrong-way drivers while also protecting every other road user. He says deliberately driving against motorway traffic for social media attention is reckless and can have devastating consequences, and such incidents put Gardaí in an extremely challenging position. The M9 collision has been referred to FISTRU, the police ombudsman, and the commissioner says Gardaí are cooperating fully with its investigation.
12: New figures show over 3,000 women referred for urgent breast cancer appointments this year waited over 10 days, with some waiting over 3 weeks. The HSC says most referred won't go on to be diagnosed with cancer, but admits it doesn't track outcomes for patients. Wicklow Wexford Fianna Fáil TD Malcolm Byrne, who obtained the data from the HSC, says every urgent case needs to be seen within 2 weeks.
14: We know that early detection of cancer is crucial in terms of helping people to be able to address it and indeed to survive it. It is therefore concerning that over 3,000 women have had to wait longer than 10 days for an urgent appointment so far this year. While we have seen some improvements, we still have a bit to go.
12: Envoys of Donald Trump will meet Middle East mediators in Cairo to try and move forward his so-called peace plan for Gaza, despite fresh Israeli airstrikes, which medics say have left several dead. The US president's proposal calls for an end to military operations, the disarming of Hamas and the rebuilding of Gaza under a new civilian administration.
15: 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Keeping Wicklow connected.
12: Local councillors in Wicklow were paid over €124,000, which in January and June, €113,476 in statutory allowances, plus a further €11,035 for conferences and training. Councillor Patsy Glennon topped the list with almost €9,800 combined, while most councillors claim no conference expenses at all. Occasional spikes in monthly figures reflect paperwork delays, not extra payments. The annual entitlement itself has not changed. American actress Hayden Panettiere has died at the age of 36. The former child star shot to worldwide fame in her late teens in the TV show Heroes. She also had main roles in Nashville and Scream. Sky's Martha Kellner says her autobiography was released just months ago.
16: She spoke of problems with depression, with anxiety, with postpartum depression, and with acute grief and guilt, which followed the passing of her younger brother, Jensen, who himself died aged just 28.
12: And locally, Enniskerry's Bog Meadow Group have submitted a €6 million funding application to the Rural Regeneration Development Fund, aiming to transform the site into a community sports hub. It follows a lease extension from the County Council and drew over 500 public responses, as well as backing from local TDs and all Wicklow local group supporters. A decision is due this year.
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12: Mona McSherry brought Ireland's medal haul to 5 at the European Aquatics in Paris with a bronze in the 50-metre breaststroke, adding to a silver and bronze she won earlier in the campaign. While in athletics in Birmingham at the Euros, 4 medals for Ireland, Kate O'Connor and Andrew Coskren collecting heptathlon gold and 1500-metre bronze medals respectively. Britain's Amy Hunt made history, becoming the first athlete to win 4 goals at a single European Championships. In local Gaelic games in the County Senior Football Championship, Aero Greystones far too strong for Tinnehealy, 3-15-2-3 winners there. At New edged out Hollywood in a much tighter contest by 113-14 points. Dunlavin travelled to Bolton Glass facing Anna Curry. They came away with the spoils also narrowly, 210-15 points. In Arklow, Cool Kano held off Baron Jarrick, 112-28. In Group 2, Ockham and Ballymanus served up a thriller. Ballymanus rattling up 217, but Ockham saw off their opponents 319-217 overall. In Cardiff, the Community Shield saw Arsenal underline why they are the strongest team in the Premier League with a 3-0 rout of Manchester City yesterday. St Pat's have dumped out the holder Shamrock Rovers in the FAI Cup with a 3-2 win at Richmond Park. Bows saw off Longreton 4-0. Rangers thrashed at Mirren 5-1 to book a date with Celtic in the League Cup. And Manchester City have agreed a €70 million fee for the sale of Rodri to Barcelona.
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12: Mostly dry after a cloudy start with sunny spells by afternoon. Cloud increasing with rain gradually spreading from the northwest with light to moderate winds. A warm, humid day. Temperatures 20 to 24 degrees. 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
0: On the way, your chance to win €70 in East Coast FM's Voice Vault. We'll play the three voices for you shortly. None have been guessed yet. Maybe today's the day we get a few. Supergrass.

0: Supergrass on East Coast FM from the 90s. That's all right. No one else is all right. The Voice Vault. We have got three voices in the Voice Vault this morning. Who wants to play?
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Niall Horan's latest offering that tastes so good. You're on East Coast FM, 13 minutes past 8. Couple of interesting bits in the news today. Forget about couples therapy, right? You find yourself having a bit of a relationship trouble. Couples therapy, romantic gestures and all of that. You can throw all that stuff out the window. Scientists say the secret to a successful marriage could be working out together. Yeah. They've discovered that exercising with your spouse is linked to better communication, stronger conflict resolution and lower levels of marital stress. There you are now. Working out together. Join the gym together. Be nice because you can kind of get each other going there in the gym. You know, if someone's slacking, come on, keep up the pace, all of that kind of stuff. Although that might cause arguments. I don't know. Listen, it's something I haven't done actually. With the missus going to the gym together. Oh, we need to. We're perfectly happy. We're in a loving relationship and all is good. But maybe when things start going ping-pong, listen, we go to the gym, see what happens. Laptops have been named as being more essential than books for students getting ready to go to uni, apparently. Very expensive time of the year for parents as well, especially with those of secondary school age that are heading there. And it's no longer books these days. It's the old pad. And said pad is a very expensive piece of kit, isn't it? Influencers have been warned to stop chasing the perfect selfie with sharks after a series of attacks. Yeah, influencers were warned to stop taking selfies with sharks. Cases of sharks biting humans are fairly rare, but in the last year at least, three influencers have been attacked. I made a story only last week in Waterford off the coast of Dungarvan, whereby they were out catching sharks and one was on the boat and chomped him on the leg. Britain has a new chess queen. They've crowned her at the tender age

0: of 11. Now, I can't say I've ever played chess. I don't know if it'd be any use of it. But I did thoroughly enjoy a Netflix movie called The Queen's Gambit, which, if you haven't seen, is well worth the watch. John, I mentioned this one earlier on in the news as well. Apparently, Gen Z are going through a quarter-life crisis. Yeah. Studying, moving to the next stage of education, housing problems have left them all in dire straits. This led by the University of Greenwich. Quarter-life crisis. I've heard it all now. Midlife crisis on the way for me, potentially. And a factory worker who claims LEMSIP caused his asthma and left him unable to sleep is suing for £100,000 sterling. His name's Archer. He's a manufacturing technician who worked on the production line for the cold remedy. He said that dust and fumes from the product's ingredients triggered a sore throat, chest tightness, breathlessness. He can no longer sleep, and he is suing. We'll keep an eye on that story for you. 8:15 on East Coast FM.
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0: Mostly dry after a cloudy start. Sunny spells we'll see this afternoon. Crowd increasing later on, rather. Rain gradually coming in from the northwest. Temperatures staying in around 20 to 24. Similar over the weekend. Warm and humid. Currently 18 degrees.
1: The Word on Weather.
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0: Amy Winehouse and Rehab on East Coast FM, Wicklow's favourite radio station. It is 25 past 8, Monday morning's Freshly Squeezed with me, Rob G, and time for the big question. And I was thinking about a big question to bring to you today, and this was it. I have, right, this is sorted. This is going to get you all going on the text and the WhatsApp this morning. So here it is. The one for you this morning is, what have you recently discovered that you genuinely thought everyone else was completely aware of? And as a reason, I'm going to ask you this, right? Because you know those moments where you discover something and think, hang on, how long has everyone else known about this? Maybe it's something ridiculously obvious, feature on your phone or something in the kitchen, something about your car, a basic fact that has somehow passed you for 30, 40, 50 odd years, whatever the case may be. So we're looking for those, I was today years old when I found out this. For example, the petrol gauge in the car. So, do you know the little arrow beside your fuel gauge? That tells you which side of the car your petrol cap is on. My wife only found out about that recently. So there's literally an arrow there to tell you what side the thing is on. Oblivious for years. So that's the kind of stuff we're after. I would love for you to chime in on that. 087-77-11-103. What have you recently discovered that you genuinely thought everyone else was completely unaware of? Texts, WhatsApps, voice notes, go.
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0: Morning, you're on East Coast FM, Monday's Freshly Squeezed with me, Rob G. Let's get you up to date with the latest from the newsroom. And John Hart.
8: Good morning, Rob. Two women in their 30s remain in a critical condition in hospital following a head-on collision on the M9 motorway in County Kildare. Five young boys, teenage boys, who were in contrasted against that particular incident, of course, have died from the incident there. Elsewhere, the Pentagon has been ordered to reduce military exercises with South Korea. Hamas is urging members of the Board of Peace to persuade Israel to accept a peace deal. Last week's solar eclipse almost caused a shortage of electricity across the national grid. And the American actress Hayden Panettiere, the star of shows such as Heroes and Nashville, dying at the relatively young age of just 36. Her father says details surrounding her death are not yet known. She also appeared in films including Remember the Titans and the Scream franchise as well. These stories are more in full at 9.
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0: Nothing to mention on the N11 or the N81. All is moving well there. It's busy on the M50 this morning around Ballymount northbound. Traffic travelling around 30 kilometres an hour there. Not quite sure if there's been an accident, but it seems to be just volume this morning. Slow on the N7 around Clondalkin today, but that's about it traffic-wise. Public transport, it's fine. 087 77 11 103. If we've missed anything.
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0: Right, let's get the ball rolling on this. The big question this morning, what have you recently discovered that you genuinely thought everyone else was completely unaware of? Those moments where you discover and think, oh, hang on, did you know about this? So messages coming in already. Mark, good morning, Mark. He says, the little hole and the handle of the saucepan, apparently for holding your wooden spoon. I thought it was just hanging the saucepan up. What? Apers in Wicklow Town. Only discovered a couple of years ago that you can swipe the spacebar on your phone and move the cursor around. I used to tap the screen trying to get to the right word. Okay. Lisa's in Rathnew. Up the village! Morning, Lise. The washing machine drawer comes completely out. I spent years cleaning around it with a toothbrush and my husband took it out in 5 seconds. Love it. There's another one here actually in relation to the phones. Where's that message? Hang on. Scrolly. John says, I only discovered recently you can double tap the space bar and it puts in a full stop. No. Hang on for a second. Let me see. It's going to channel message me. Hi, man. Double tap spacebar. It doesn't on mine. Is that an iPhone thing? I've got an Android. I've got a Samsung. So I have to physically put in a full stop. So for those of you with an iPhone, well, there's one for you. Apparently, if you double tap the spacebar, it puts in a full stop for you. I never knew that. Interesting. Emma. Only recently realised that you could put the washing up sponge in the dishwasher. I've been throwing them away when they get manky. Can you? See, this is what I'm after, lads. This is what I'm after. Because I've learned a couple of things there. I don't have an iPhone, but double tap the spacebar for a full stop. And sponges can go in the dishwasher. What? Here's the Coronas on East Coast.

8:38 on East Coast FM. Big question for this Monday morning. What have you recently discovered that you genuinely thought everyone else was completely unaware of? Could be something obvious, a feature on your phone. We've had a couple of those this morning. Something in the kitchen. Something about the car. Talking about the fuel gauge and the arrow literally telling you where the fuel cap is. You know, sometimes you find yourself with the old forecourt there. What side's it on? You can just check. It's on your dash. Tell you where it is. Also, there's one there in relation to fuel from Claire. Morning, Claire. She says, I only discovered that the little fuel cap on the door tells you exactly what fuel to put in. You're correct and right. It says it on my one, actually. Diesel. Just in case the missus, she took the car yesterday. Now, thankfully, it didn't need a fill, but I'd be a bit nervous. She put petrol in it. You did what? Seriously, look. But it literally says it there. It's a sticker. It says diesel. You can't possibly get it wrong. Gavin, this is interesting. He said, right, Rob, I was 39 when I discovered you don't have to scroll all the way back through WhatsApp to find an old photo. You can search the chat for photos. It could have saved myself years. Let me just search WhatsApp at the moment. Pop into the old WhatsApp. So if you go to your WhatsApp, there's the three dots on the right-hand side, and you can go to press that, right, and then search. So you can type in a keyword there or a name or a company or whatever, because you might have had a conversation months ago about a certain thing, person, place or thing. Just type it in there and you can scroll back through all of your messages. Top tip for those of you that were oblivious. No name on the text here. I found out that the little bobble on top of a woolly hat is actually called a pom-pom. I thought it was just a bobble. It's called a pom-pom. I didn't know that. I'm learning something new today as well. Rachel says, morning Rob, I was 45 when I discovered that most modern cars have a button that automatically recirculates the air. I've been freezing myself waiting for the windscreen to clear. I discovered you can press the little button on the rearview mirror to stop headlights behind you blinding you at night. Yes. I don't think I've ever had to use it, to be honest. So just kind of move it a bit. But yeah, it's a little button on the modern cars. I discovered that you're supposed to let your kettle finish boiling before making tea. What? Have you been stopping it early? It's not a microwave. That's just a MacGyver thing. If there's 1 second left, you stop it. It's like, stop it from blowing up or something. The kettle needs to boil. Fully. That's a half-arsed cup of tea you've been making for years, pal. Here's Benson Boone. Beautiful things. Full!

0: things that I've got. Benson Boone, Beautiful Things. I'm loving this on the text and WhatsApp this morning. We're asking you, what have you recently discovered that you genuinely thought everyone else was completely unaware of? Tom Kelly, Morning Chom, says, if you keep your finger pressed down on the unlock button on the remote, all the windows in your car go down.
1: What?
0: I mean, keys are actually in the drawer outside, so I'm not going to be able to do that for now, but I am definitely doing it after the show. So if you keep your finger pressed down on the unlock button on the remote for your cars, all your windows go down. Another one in relation to windows. Avril says, if your car windows are open late at night and you don't want to go out, just hold the lock button and it closes the windows. If you want to open them, hold the unlock button. Lads, I'm learning so many new things today. Hi, Rob. It took me 52 years to realise when a woman says maybe really means no. You are correct and right, sir. I only realised that the little hole in a spaghetti spoon is apparently one portion of spaghetti. I've been feeding six people every time I've made it. I haven't got a spaghetti spoon. I won't lie to you. But I didn't know that either. I've seen them. The hole's in the middle. That's one portion. I never knew that. That's mad. Who else knew that? Come on, be honest. And who else knew that the hole at the handle on the pan was for your wooden spoon? Don't pretend now. Did you really know that? There's a message in earlier on saying I thought it was to hang up. I don't hang up pots and pans. I'm not that fancy in my house. There's literally a drawer there for that stuff. Speaking of drawers, we got one in relation to a drawer. Where's that message? Oh, yeah. I only realised the tiny drawer underneath the oven isn't for storing roasting trays. Apparently, it's a warming drawer. I've been keeping bacon sheets in there. I haven't got a warming drawer under my... That's far too fancy for me. Where are you living? A warming drawer? Excuse me. There's a couple of bits there. Didn't know that about the car key. Interesting. So just a reminder of that one. Then we got to that message again. The original message said, if you keep your finger pressed down on the unlock button on the remote of your car, your windows will go down. Or if you need to close them, they'll go up. What?
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9: 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Also in Hot Press, in the first part of a wider tribute, we document how the world has responded to Glenn Hansard's tragic death. Plus, we meet John Creedon, David Baldacci, Loa, The Waterboys and Alistair Gill and report on the crisis in Cuba. Hot Press, out now, with Wolf Alice on the cover.
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0: Good day, good riddance, time of your life on East Coast FM. You're on Freshly Squeezed. We're asking you an interesting one this morning. What have you only discovered recently that you genuinely thought everyone else was completely unaware of? Listen, a lot of people are mind blown this morning. We got a message in a little earlier on. A couple of people, Tom Kelly had sent it in, Avril sent it in as well. If you keep your finger pressed down on the unlock button on the remote of your car, all the windows go down and vice versa. Helena has since been in touch saying it works and has since sent a video. So there's young Dylan Archaig pressing the button.
1: Yeah, there you go.
0: And down go the car windows.
2: And then lock it. Press it.
0: And the windows are going back up. Oh, listen, I was today years old when I found that out. Before I leave this subject completely for the day, a couple that I know myself, I'm sure you're probably aware, don't at me now if you are aware of this, but if you've got tin foil or cling film, the little tabs on the side of the box there, push them in and then it won't come out. You knew that, didn't you? The other one is, and I found this out recently, and it annoyed me because the father-in-law pointed it out, and my father-in-law is very good at DIY stuff, but I had no idea that at the metal end of a tape measure, there's a hole in there. So you can hook it on the nail or a screw. I was like, oh, are you serious? I'm 45, man. Didn't know that. There's Taylor Swift.

0: Taylor Swift, Chilling Skills FM, I Knew It, I Knew You. That is it for Freshly Squeezed Ish, because we've got the time tunnel on the way for you in the next couple of minutes. So we're going to take you back to the 70s and the 80s this morning. Guess the years, given the music we play and the news headlines you get from those years as well. 087 77 11 103 is the number.
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10: It's 9 o'clock live from the East Coast News Centre. Good morning, I'm John Hart. A 7-year-old boy and 3 women remain in hospital after the car they were travelling in was involved in a head-on collision with a stolen car travelling in the wrong direction on the M9 motorway yesterday in County Kildare. 2 of the women remain in a critical condition. They were on their way to Dublin Airport at the time of the crash in the early hours of yesterday. 5 teenage boys who were in a BMW were killed outright and post-mortems will be carried out on their bodies today. Neil Michael is a reporter with the Irish Examiner.
11: Detectives are understood to believe that at least 2 or maybe 3 teenagers in the car are members of a so-called Lucky Dip gang, which is so named as basically they pick their targets at random, be it a house or a car, to steal from. And there's believed to be 60 youths in this gang, aged anywhere between 13 and 19. And I think they're supposed to be involved in like literally hundreds of incidents this year alone.
10: Meanwhile, the Garda Commissioner Justin Kelly has hit out at social media trends in which young drivers film themselves travelling at high speeds in the wrong direction on various roads. The Minister responsible for road safety, Sean Kenny, said he's thinking of the families and all those involved in the collision, their communities and all of the emergency responders who were called in to deal with the horrific scenes on the M9. New figures show over 3,000 women referred for urgent breast cancer appointments this year waited longer than 10 days, the recommended amount, with some waiting over 3 weeks. The HSC says most of those referred won't go on to be diagnosed with cancer, but admits it doesn't track outcomes for patients. Wicklow Wexford Fianna Fáil TD Malcolm Byrne, who obtained HSC data, says every urgent case must be seen within a 2-week period.
12: We know that early detection of cancer is crucial in terms of helping people to be able to address it and indeed to survive it. It is therefore concerning that over 3,000 women have had to wait longer than 10 days for an urgent appointment so far this year. While we have seen some improvements, we still have a bit to go.
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13: keeping Wicklow connected.
10: Ukraine's launched one of its biggest air attacks in its war against Russia. At least 7 people were killed after Ukrainian forces launched nearly 1,500 drones over a 24-hour period. Authorities in Kyiv, meanwhile, say Russian strikes killed at least 7 people in the country as well. Wicklow councillors are paid over €124,000 between January and June. €113,476 was in statutory allowances, plus a further €11,000 for conferences and training. Councillor Patsy Glennon topped the list with almost €9,800 combined. While most councillors claim no conference expenses at all, spikes in monthly figures reflect paperwork delays, not extra payments. The annual entitlement itself has not changed, according to reports. And tributes are being paid to the actress Hayden Panettiere, who's died at the age of just 36, best known for her roles in the likes of Nashville and Heroes, as well as the Scream movie franchise. Her father said she brought immeasurable love and joy to all those who knew her. Raymond Hegarty is the CEO of Funding Innovation, who worked with Hayden Panettiere on a fashion licensing deal.
14: Well, at the time, she was just probably coming up on 20 years old, and she had become thrust into superstardom with the television series Heroes. So she was full of energy, really bubbly, just gorgeous. And it was very exciting for us to work with, because she brought that energy to the whole assignment.
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10: An historic week for the Irish swimmers at the European Aquatics Championships in Paris, with 5 medals, 2 golds for Ellen Walsh, 2 bronze and a silver for Mona McSherry. The last of the podium finishes came yesterday evening as McSherry secured 3rd in the 50-metre breaststroke. The Irish athletics team, meanwhile, claimed 4 medals at the Europeans in Birmingham. Mark English, Rashida Adileke, as well as Kate O'Connor and Andrew Coscarin, all landing medals over the course of the week. Arsenal saw Manchester City 3-0 to land the Community Shield in the season curtain raiser in England. Sam Rooney came off the bench just 17 years of age, scoring the winner in a 3-2 victory for St Pat's against Dublin rival Shamrock Rovers, the cup holders in the FAI Cup yesterday. Bohemians saw off Longford Town 4-0. Local Gaelic games, and Rathnew edged out Hollywood in a tie contest in the Senior Football Championship, 113-14 points. Aero Greystones far too strong for Tinahili, winning 315-23. Dunlavin also eventually came away with the spoils of victory as they saw off Annacurra 210-15 points. Cool saw off Barn Jarrig 112-28. That match in Arklow in Group 2, Ockram and Ballymanus served up a thriller. Ockram eventually the side to prevail there, 319 to 217 in their match. Also, news coming through of a significant transfer. It's likely to be completed today. Rodri on the verge of a move to Barcelona from Manchester City. The club's agreeing a €70 million fee.
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10: Mostly dry after a cloudy start with sunny spells by afternoon. Cloud increasing with rain gradually spreading from the northwest, with light to moderate winds, a warm, humid day, temperatures 20 to 24 degrees. All the latest Wicklow news now available on the East Coast FM website and app.
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0: It's the 70s on the Time Channel Part 1. The Climax Blues Band there couldn't get it right with Chicago, the Windy City. You Leave Me Now and Billy Ocean, Love Really Hurts Without You. What's the year? Some clues on the way, music on the way from the Bellamy Brothers too.
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0: Dry after a cloudy start, sunny spells this afternoon. Cloud will increase with rain spreading from the northwest later this evening. We'll have a warm and humid day ahead. Temperatures 20 to 24 degrees.
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0: Morning, you're on Monday's Time Tunnel with me, Rob G. Now, I know things were a little bit different on this year in the Time Tunnel, salaries and all the rest of it, but look at the price of stuff. I'm like, really? Pint of milk was about 10p. Leisure petrol, about 22p. Cinema tickets, pound. Pint in a pub, 55 pence. Average house price between 12,000 and 16,000. What? Nadia Comaneci, there's a name you remember, the Olympics in Montreal. She got

0: There's old Reggie, a.k.a. Elton John, with Kiki D. Don't Go Breaking My Heart, wrapping up the Selling Channel Part 1. 1976 was the year we were looking for. Well done if you said that. Heading to the 80s, just a moment.
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0: 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Let's get you up to date with the latest from the newsroom. It's John Hart.
10: Good morning, Rob. The GRA is calling for an effective approach on how Gardaí should intercept stolen cars. A 7-year-old boy and 3 women still being treated in hospital following a horrific head-on collision with a stolen car travelling in the wrong direction yesterday on the M9. Emergency services are attending a serious incident on the rail line between Thurles and Limerick Junction. Tributes have been paid to the US actress Hayden Panettiere, who's died at the age of just 36. And Daniel Kinahan's requested a prayer mat and a copy of the Quran from staff at Port Leisha Prison, according to the Irish Independent. He asked for the Book of Islam and the mat so he can practice his Muslim faith in the lead-in to his trial, where he faces charges for directing a criminal organisation. It's understood the request was granted by prison staff. Mr. Kinahan is believed to have begun practising Islam during his time in the Emirates, where he's been living since 2016. More stories again at 10.
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0: Right, so let's get into it. Time Tunnel Part 2, with music on the way from George Michael. And we'll kick off with Level 42. This is Lessons in Love on East Coast FM.

0: There's George Michael. What a brilliant song that is. A different corner in there too. New Shoes, I Can't Wait. Bit of 80s pop for you. And Level 42, Lessons in Love. What's the year we're in? Have a go. 087 77 11 103. The year of Top Gun, Crocodile Dundee, Ferris Bueller's Day Off, Stand By Me, some fab movies in there. And Argentina won the World Cup. What is that year? Declan on the morning show after 10 this morning. We'll find out what's coming up in just a moment.
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0: FM. Morning, 9.48, back to the Time Tunnel in just a moment. Before that, let's have a chat to Declan Meehan and find out what's coming up on the morning show this morning. Declan, how are you?
12: Good morning to you, Rob. I know, sad as it may seem, and puts a cloud on everything, it's hard to get away from the incident on the M9 over the weekend. And of course, that follows a week later from the incident on the M50.
0: Man, a Garda car apparently rammed in Leopardstown only last night.
12: Right.
0: For a stolen vehicle. I've avoided it all mornings, you know, trying to do the breakfast show and all the rest, but John's brought it to us on the news. So it's on everyone's mind this morning, isn't it? The whole concern, not only because this is happening, but because it seems to be very much a social media thing as well.
12: Yeah, driven by social media, sort of youngsters being youngsters competing.
0: It's just crazy, isn't it? Crazy. How do you even, obviously your thoughts with the family in hospital at the moment that we're making the way to the airport, but you find yourself in that situation that there's literally nothing you can do. You go left, right, or you're straight on, and it depends where the other car goes. It's just, the whole thing's horrific. So yeah, cover that this morning.
12: On a more joyous front, I think, congratulations to the athletes. You know, this
0: it's brilliant, isn't
12: amazing
0: it?
12: Between the swimming and the athletics, the track, you know.
0: Watching the Michael English footage as well. This is some speed, isn't he?
12: Yeah.
0: Just, and right at the end, remember Sonny O'Sullivan used to do that, didn't she, back in the day?
12: She'd kind of
0: hold
12: English,
0: it off right
12: yeah,
0: into the end. Yeah. Mark English, beg your pardon. Yeah. And you'd be wondering, when's she going to start going? Yeah. He's doing the same.
12: And then in the pool, Ellen Walsh and Mun McSherry, and all youngsters, really, yeah, you know, comparatively, you know? It's just amazing. So, obviously, you know, two contrasts of feelings there as well, you mm-hmm. know. We were talking about alcohol. Is it possible to give up alcohol and go back on it safely if you gave it up for a particular reason? And say, right, I've had health issues with it. Is it possible to go back? Because we're talking about Brad Pitt.
0: I was going to say Brad Pitt, yeah.
12: Yeah.
0: Raised a few eyebrows there, didn't he?
12: He did, didn't he? But, he's talking about it, and it becomes an issue to talk about as well. Just something else. What do you think of Pats beating Rovers yesterday? And
0: I didn't see it.
12: Yeah,
0: I'm hearing about Bowes this morning teaming up with Massive Attack for their football jerseys. They've been doing that for a while, haven't they?
12: And Bravehunters lost in a penalty shootout, which is disappointing. Anyway, you know, I think the main stories are there, you know.
0: All right, so if you want to get involved in the show this morning, please do. 087-77-11-103. Text, WhatsApp, or voice note, and Declan will be here in a matter of minutes after 10 this morning with the morning show on East Coast. Now, back to the music. Into the 80s we are. Cameo. Here's a one-hit wonder. It's Word Up on East Coast FM.

0: There's Cameo's Word Up on the Chime Channel here on East Coast FM. Back tomorrow, and indeed for the rest of the week, between 9 and 10. The year there was 1986. Well done if you said that. Tomorrow on Freshly Squeezed, the pop quiz returns. We will play a game for you to win a musical quiz every day of the week. This morning, the 1 second challenge was actually a 2.3 second challenge. Lots of you getting that right this morning. Fair play. In the voice vault, three voices, none have been guessed yet. And €80 tomorrow morning. It's yours to win in around a quarter past eight. I'll talk to you tomorrow from six. Declan on the morning show on the way.
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9: It's 10 o'clock live from the East Coast News Centre. Good morning, I'm John Hart. Rank-and-file Gardaí are criticising a lack of pursuit-trained members within the force. The vast majority of members are not certified, meaning responsibility for collisions following chases could lie with the officers, depending upon the outcome of an investigation. Fiastru, the police ombudsman, is investigating a crash on the M9. As sources say, Gardaí came into contact with a BMW that five teenagers were travelling in earlier that night. The GRA's Mark Ferris says tougher laws should be enacted for those who fail to stop.
10: Failure to stop for a guard is already in sense, but it doesn't carry the level of accountability required of what can happen next. A driver who deliberately refuses a lawful Garda direction is creating an escalating and foreseeable risk to Gardaí and the public out there, and the law should ensure that. Where a refusal to stop is proved, the offender faces enhanced responsibility for any harm and danger that follows.
9: It comes as a 7-year-old boy and three women remain in hospital following the head-on collision with a stolen car on the M9 yesterday. Two of the women are in a critical condition as they were travelling to Dublin Airport at the time of the crash. Five teenage boys who were in a BMW were killed outright. Neil Michael is a reporter with the Irish Examiner.
11: Detectives are understood to believe that at least two or maybe three teenagers in the car are members of a so-called Lucky Dipper gang, which is so named as basically they pick their targets at random, be it a house or a car, to steal from. And there's believed to be 60 youths in this gang, aged anywhere between 13 and 19. And I think they're supposed to be involved in like literally hundreds of incidents this year alone.
9: Elsewhere this morning, and emergency services are said to be at a serious incident occurring on the rail line between Thurles and Limerick Junction, with trains suspended until further notice. Transfers via bus are being arranged. The route forms part of the busy Houston to Cork main line, with services between the capital, County Kerry and County Limerick likely also to be affected. Sexual violence campaigners are warning vapes have been spiked on nights out as well as drinks. The Sexual Violence Centre in Cork is calling for new standalone legislation on spiking, saying the current laws are not clear. Last year, 58 incidents of adding alcohol or drugs to someone's drink without their knowledge, often to intoxicate or to harm them, were recorded by Gardaí. Cork Sexual Violence Centre spokesperson Mary Crilly says some play a take them down game on nights out.
12: It's very sinister, but for the crack or for other sinister reasons, people are being spiked. The assumption is all young women. I've met adult men and young boys, well, you know, teenage boys and others who have been spiked. It could be somebody, it could be a young guy in the bar who's feeling a bit awkward, you know, maybe doesn't fit in, and, you know, the entitled kind of guy is sitting around, and young women saying, let's have a go at him, let's take him down.
13: 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Keeping Wicklow connected.
9: Wicklow councillors were paid over €124,000 between January and June, €113,476 in statutory allowances, plus slightly over €11,000 for conferences and training. Councillor Patsy Glennon topped the list with almost €9,800 combined, while most councillors claim no conference expenses at all. Occasional spikes in monthly figures reflect paperwork delays and not extra payments. The annual entitlement itself hasn't changed. Enniskerry's Bog Meadow Group have submitted a €6 million funding application for the Rural Regeneration Development Fund, aiming to transform their site into a community and sports hub. The bid follows a lease extension from the County Council, which drew over 500 public responses, plus backing from local groups and all of Wicklow's various TDs. A decision is due this year. And nearly 30 years after rapper Tupac Shakur was murdered, opening statements are due to begin in the trial of a man accused of orchestrating the killing. Dwayne Kef D. Davis denies involvement in the 1996 drive-by shooting, but could face life in prison if convicted.
14: Hello, madam. Are you a member with us?
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9: Mostly dry after a cloudy start with sunny spells by our afternoon. Cloud increasing with rain gradually spreading from the northwest with light to moderate winds. A warm, humid day. Temperatures 20 to 24 degrees. All the latest Wicklow news now available on the East Coast FM website and app.
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0: And a very good morning to you. Welcome to the programme. Hope you had an enjoyable weekend. And here we are back in action again for Monday, the 17th of August. Let's have a quick look at some of the newspapers to start here this morning. And first to hand, the Irish Times. And it sort of sums up things at the weekend. Five young men killed on the M9. They were suspected, according to the headline here, of a crime spree. We mustn't forget the three sisters and a boy injured when their vehicle was struck head on. And there's a picture on the Irish Times, and it just it looks, you know, you can imagine what it looks like, let's put it that way. Also, file sent to DPP alleges fraud by Sinn Féin politicians. And what else? Air Grid needed emergency power plant during eclipse. That's an interesting side to that. Pictures of our athletes as well, swimming and indeed running.
19: Irish Daily Star, more motorway carnage. Horrific is the headline they have there. And the Irish Examiner has a picture from the M9. Online trend blamed as five teens die. And then hundreds of instances of pupil restraint they have. Every planned emissions cut to miss 2030 targets, the implications of that. But lots more on the programme as well. But let's start this morning with that horrific crash on the M9. The Garda Commissioner, Justin Kelly, has condemned reckless driving by teenagers who steal cars and drive the wrong way on motorways, seemingly deliberately, sometimes apparently to gain social media likes. His comments followed a fatal M9 crash near Athy, which five teenage boys in a suspected stolen BMW died after colliding head-on with a car carrying a family. While those in the second car were taken to hospital, Kelly said Gardaí face a difficult situation when dealing with such vehicles. And of course, this follows the previous weekend where there was a crash on the M50. Niall O'Connor, journalist with Journal.ie, has been reporting on this. Good morning, Niall.
20: Good morning.
19: Good morning. Where to begin with all this? More death and destruction on the road, and the M9 there with initially four people killed, and that was increased to five as Garda investigations got underway. Take us back to what you know about this and when it started.
20: So this probably started, I suppose, around Saturday night, and this vehicle had been stolen, is what my understanding is. Now, the car in the early hours was spotted in that kind of general area around the Tay, and it had been spotted at some point also at a service station. But at 3 a.m. in the morning, shortly before that, there was an effort to stop the car, and the car drove away at speed from Gardaí. At a point just shortly before 3 a.m., the car entered the M9 against the flow of traffic and collided with a Hyundai car, which contained four people, including a seven-year-old boy, is my understanding, who were en route to the airport. Clearly, the collision was so intense, the energy, the kinetic energy of it, you know, the area covered by the crash scene is quite substantial. I think it's fair to say that it includes both carriageways. And Gardaí were called, but there was nothing could be done for the five young teenage boys who were in the BMW that crashed.
19: Right. You'd wonder why all the fatalities are in that car. The others, although, you know, injuries in the Hyundai, but, you know, you'd wonder why there was that distribution of casualties, but I suppose that'd be for the investigating officers. Yeah.
20: Obviously this is part of an investigation, but I think I've viewed videos that this group of young fellas are believed to have broadcast previously on social media. And it's quite noticeable in these videos that they're not wearing any seatbelts. So I think in this instance, at least one of them was ejected from the vehicle also. So that would probably dictate that there was, you know, like those horrific road safety ads, you know, that there was there certainly was a body moving around in that vehicle. So I think it's safe to say that, you know, they weren't adhering to the road safety recommendations on this one.
19: This connection with social media and likes and dares and TikTok and things in order as competition, what do we know about that?
20: So look, on Saturday in the journal we reported, I did a bit of an investigation into it, and we discovered a load of different videos taken by a large amount of teenage boys generally in the Dublin area. But this is nothing new now. We've reported previously with a similar issue in Toker in Cork City and also in Limerick. But for whatever reason, it's taken off really significantly in Dublin. And I now understand there's about maybe six or seven of these groups. Now, they're fairly disparate. these aren't sophisticated groupings. They're not sophisticated criminal groupings. But the Garda Commissioner yesterday had finally, because it was an awful lot different from the statement I got from the Guards on for the Saturday article, they finally admit now that there is a social media aspect to this. So essentially what's going on is that there are numerous videos on TikTok, particularly, of these young teenage boys generally driving these stolen cars recklessly and glorying in the fact that they've lost, that the Gardaí have stood down their pursuits of them. And there's also videos of them driving against the flow of traffic. Now, look, these things can be a bit complex, but I suppose the simplest way of putting it is that it does appear at some level that there is some seeking of validation from social media for these young fellas, but there's also just merely documenting it for their friends. And there's a lot of, you know, complimentary comments underneath the videos also. So this is a societal issue, I think, it's fair to say, and it's now found its way into the road safety sphere, and we're seeing an awful lot of these incidents. I have been chatting to sources, and this is a nightly occurrence now, and it's not just one car, it's not just two cars, it's multiple stolen cars on the go.
19: And could it be said that these videos are being glorified?
20: Yeah, I think it's fair to say that the people who are participating in the videos are glorifying them. There has been a bit of a backlash now, I think, on social media under an awful lot of these accounts in the last 24, 36 hours. But there is an awful lot of commentary underneath those videos that would suggest that people think it's a good idea what's happening. But clearly, we now see the outcome, and the outcome is five dead teenage boys.
19: Following on from, we don't know the circumstances last week, but it's following on from deaths on the M50, which apparently there was a car going down the wrong way again in the middle of the night. The condition of the people who were described, I think, in one of the newspapers as innocently travelling on the M9 during that night. What do we know about their condition?
20: Well, look, the two of the people in that car, these are the innocent motorists in the Hyundai car who were en route to the airport. Two of them are in a critical condition. They're two women. And then the child, I understand, was with his mother. They've suffered lower limb injuries, and all have been treated in hospital. Look, two of them are very sick, and I think it'll be a challenging time for the medics who are trying to treat them for the next few days, because I think their condition is very, very serious.
19: Yeah, it's frightening though, really, isn't it?
20: It is. Yeah, no, I don't think there's any way of dressing this up. I don't think there's any way of intellectualizing this. This is everyone that's been mixed up in this, including crime reporters who have been reporting on it, particularly ourselves, now we focused on it an awful lot. This was always going to happen. This was the way it was going. They were getting more and more and more reckless, and it was very, very obvious the way it was going. And there's a combination also in regard to how the state has confronted this. A lot of roadblocks, for want of a better phrase, put in the way of Gardaí dealing with it. And we're now at this juncture. There will be five funerals. The state does have a responsibility to do what it can to ensure that the Gardaí have everything at their disposal to deal with this sort of a scenario. And

0: there isn't a whole pile of mitigations you can put in place. But the idea that the state decided, look, we won't train the guards, I think that beggars belief. And I really find it difficult to reason out that why, for a number of years we're writing about this, why has it not been changed and why has it not been dealt with? The pursuit policy has been created in the guards. They released one pursuit policy. It was criticised by representative bodies, the GRA and AGSI. And next thing, all we know is that it's been changed, but it's still completely ineffective. You know, we're now looking at, the state has to intervene now at this point. It has to come to the point where it realises it needs to do something about it. You and I are of the age, I'm sure, where we both remember the 1980s and early 90s, at the time when joyriding was a massive problem nationally. Measures were taken at that point. I'm not entirely certain that prison places will solve this problem, but, you know, the measures at the time were effective. And one of those measures was, you know, greater security in cars. But the point is that these gangs that are doing this now have moved on from Asian imports, which lack security measures. They're now going in and doing burglaries and grabbing the keys. And this is just literally being done because they're enjoying driving these stolen cars around the place. There's a problem here, and I think the state needs to react.
1: You'd imagine, you know, growing up, somebody would get a shock about, you know, hearing their contemporaries killed in this way, and last weekend too. But it just seems to embolden them. I don't know. It's difficult. Thanks for the report, Niall. Thank you very much indeed. Good morning to you.
0: Thanks very much.
1: Thank you. That's Niall O'Connor there, who's a journalist with thejournal.ie. Can you read Niall's report on the Journal, and he and his colleagues, an investigation into what's happening on our roads, particularly the middle of the night, wrong way down motorways. You heard what Niall had to say about Gardaí and the rank and file Gardaí having to deal with this issue. Well, Aidan Whelan is the Garda Representative Association representative for Wicklow. Good morning, Aidan.
2: Good morning, Declan.
1: Good morning. I just think Gardaí are in an impossible situation here.
2: Yeah, look, Declan, your previous speaker there, Niall, he nailed the head on a lot of points that, you know, we experience as, you know, members of Garda Síochána, you know, on the front line. You know, it's a very difficult situation to deal with, and these are very, very complex cases, you know, and to deal with, and they're becoming more apparent, like they're on a much more regular basis now. Like, Niall touched on a lot of points there in relation to social media and the likes and clicks on social media, and that's what motivates these people. But at the end of the day, when these accidents happen, you know, it's on the Garda Síochána that have to, they're the first people to respond to them at the scene, and they have to deal with it. Obviously, our preference would be to, you know, to prevent these, and that's where I suppose I'd be coming from. You know, prevention obviously is better than cure. You know, and now I touched on the fact that we have pursuit policies, but we've no pursuit training. The fact that there's absolutely no guards in the Garda Síochána in Ireland trained in pursuit driving, like, you know what I say.
1: Yeah, I think we might be losing it on the line there. I don't want to end this conversation. Excuse me, Aidan. We seem to be losing you on the line. I wouldn't want to lose your contribution. So will you hang on in there, and we'll contact you back and continue our conversation. Okay, thanks very much indeed. And that's Aidan Whelan there. And Aidan is a GRA representative for Wicklow. And we'll get his thoughts as soon as we can reconnect with him. Also, we're going to have a chat a little bit later on about Professor Jason Arday, who died after intense media scrutiny over allegations about his academic career and qualifications. That was in Cambridge. You probably know about that. And a question raised by, what Brad Pitt has been up to. Once you've had a serious problem with alcohol, can you ever go back on the drink and drink safely again? Well, we're going to hear about a HSE adolescent addiction psychiatrist, because there are people who give it up for ages and then they feel they can go back and have a drink because it's not going to affect them like it did in the past. Anyway, we'll have a view from Dr. Bobby Smith about that. I think

0: Aidan Whelan is back on the line now. Aidan, good morning.
1: Good morning, Declan. Can you hear me there now?
0: Yeah, loud and clear. I just think you seem to have your hands tied in all this as Gardaí. You know what I mean? Sort of, you haven't got the training to intervene in all this, and yet you're putting your lives at risk tackling these people.
1: Yeah, that's what I was going to try to get to, Declan. I suppose, look, our hands are tied in relation to it. We've no training, no pursuit training. We've no members trained in, for want of a better word, using a hard stop to prevent these incidents from happening. Legislation, I suppose, we would obviously look for, more legislation as well in relation to, I suppose, tougher sentencing or people being dealt with these, tougher through the courts, maybe stiffer sentencing, as I said. Like in other jurisdictions, Declan, there's, people who are underage in these incidents, their parents are held accountable. So I don't know if that's something that we could, could be looked at. Infrastructure as well, Declan, like in other jurisdictions, if a vehicle is detected going the wrong way down, an off ramp, it spurs into life tire deflating mechanisms, so to stop the vehicles from travelling further on up along the motorways. And look, again, Wicklow is no different than any other county. We've a motorway going straight down through the length of the county. So this incident could happen in Wicklow as quickly as it happened the other night, or on the M9 or anywhere else, So, like I say, that's what we would be looking for from a Garda perspective to help us to deal with these incidents,
0: Yeah, and tell me about the feeling within the Gardaí having to confront these sort of situations.
1: Well, look, Declan, when we get a call, obviously we're first responders. We get a call, we go, and we're there to serve and protect the people, and that's what we want to do. We want to try and stop these people, but it's very frustrating for the members when we give pursuit, probably knowing full well that these people are looking for the guards to pursue them. In some cases they're driving around looking for the guards and the speed by looking for the guards to come after them. And when a pursuit starts, because of legislation or because of training, the Gardaí are very often stood down from pursuing these vehicles. That vehicle will get away, and the next thing you see is posted on social media. That's very frustrating for the members. They want to be able to interact with, stop these people and interact with them and deal with them appropriately, but we just don't have the supports there to do that,
0: I mean, people into the station have commented that some people are caught with certain offences or alleged offences, appear before the courts, and they get out on bail, and the next thing is they're involved in these incidents a week later. You know what I mean? Is that frustrating?
1: Yeah, absolutely. Yeah, look, some people, as you say, that are caught and brought before the courts, but look at the judiciary system in Ireland. maybe I don't know if that fails the system or that needs to be looked at as well. These people end up behind the wheel of the car in a short period again afterwards. But look, more often than not, Declan, these people, even if they are dealt with through the courts and they're suspended from driving, that doesn't prevent them from going along the next night, stealing the car and getting into it and driving again. They're very carefree in that regard. And that obviously poses a huge problem for us as well,
0: This is linked as well, we're told, certainly by headlines in the paper, and I've heard it before, to burglaries and stealing cars and, robbing houses, basically.
1: Yeah, there's, again, on social media, I suppose, I'm going back to social media here again, Declan, there's a crowd called, I think they're colloquially known as the Lucky Dip Gang or something like that on social media, and there seem to be a gang of youths that are going around and they're stealing cars and using those cars for committing offences like burglary or the likes, breaking into houses and farms and stuff, particularly down the country. And they are the crowd that should be targeted, but unfortunately, again, the fact that we have a lack of legislation, a lack of training, and very often if our members do engage in pursuits of these people, they very often find themselves in trouble, whether in the job, whether through internal disciplinary processes, or in some cases even being brought before the courts. So that kind of unfortunately deters the Gardaí from pursuing as well, So there's a lot of things that need to come into place, I think, to resolve this issue here.
0: I've often heard it said that there's no sanction against youngsters who are caught. Usually it's between 14 and 16 or whatever, and they go to a juvenile diversion program or something. What does that mean?
1: Well, look, yeah, there is a juvenile diversion program in place in Ireland, Declan, and basically it's almost like one free hit for people, you know, if you get involved, you know, in some level of criminality, that, you know, you're given an opportunity to, you know, to reform, I suppose. But invariably, Declan, that's for the lowercase offences, certainly not something as serious as what happened on the M9 the other night. So again, the juvenile diversion program is quite successful, and you know, very often does intervene and catch people at an early stage of their lives, and I suppose sets them on the right path. But again, it's designed specifically for lower level cases, not something as serious now, as I said, as what happened on the M9 the other night, unfortunately.
0: Right. So what can we say into the future? I mean, we, quite rightly as citizens, expect the Gardaí to deal with these situations. But if you're in this, you know, hampered by legislation and all sorts of rules and whatever, you know, is society exposed then?
1: Again, you know, every person, we all play a part in this, Declan, whether you're a member of Gardaí Síochána or not, we all play a part in this. Like, these people that have, the five kids that died the other night, you know, they're all 14, 15, 16 years of age, you know, and my condolences go out to those families. But, you know, we all have children, let's say, of that age. It's about knowing where your children are. Are they safely tucked up in bed at 2, 3 o'clock in the morning? Or are they out in a stolen car driving up the M50 or down the M11? You know, education is another thing. You know, maybe these children should be educated in the seriousness of their actions. And I'm not saying through the schools program, but again, it's up to each one of us to educate our children in relation to the seriousness of it and the consequences that can happen, you know, when these incidents happen. And look, that's not to mention, I know Niall O'Connor went through a lot of it earlier on, but again, social media companies, they have a part to play in this in relation to whether they allow this content to be put up onto their platforms. You know, again, and then, as we've already spoken about, legislation, training of Gardaí, you know, all of these play a part in what appears to be coming ever more, you know, an ever more occurrence in Ireland, unfortunately.
0: Yeah. Well, we'll be hearing about the social media aspect of this a little bit later on. Just one last question. You mentioned the M11 there and the M9. The M9 itself is just a couple of kilometres from the Wicklow border at around Moon, that sort of area. I mean, you can walk to it from the M9 and you're over the border into Wicklow. What about the M11, N81? You know, do we get much activity there?
1: Yeah, absolutely. Take a look, the M11 is every bit as busy as the M9 or any other road. It's the main artery coming in and out of Dublin, you know, all the way down to the Europort in Rosslare. It's obviously a very, very busy road. There's a lot of commuters from the southeast of the country use the M11 on a daily basis, whether they're going to work or, like, that family heading up the M9, they're heading up towards the airport to go on their holidays. So absolutely, the M11 is a very, very busy road. Of course it is, yeah.
0: Yeah, much joy riding on it?
1: Sorry, Declan, I missed that.
0: Is there much joy riding on the M11?
1: Well, yeah, again, Declan, on a daily basis, but regularly we do get calls of cars, units, more often than not coming down from the city, down from Dublin, and they're coming down into the Wicklow area on the M11, into areas like Bray, Greystones, Wicklow Town, and in some cases over in Baldingness and Blessington as well. Again, coming down, probably looking for the Gardaí to see if they get a bit of a chase, because they know they have the motorway there to be able to slip back up at great speeds. And also knowing probably that the Gardaí can't chase them if they go the wrong way on the road. So, look, there's a lot of activity on the M11. It is well policed, to be fair, by the members of the traffic unit in Newtown and Kendy that covered our area here in Bray and in Wicklow. So, but there is a lot of activity on the M11, absolutely.
0: Right. Aidan Whelan, the GRA representative for Wicklow. Thanks, Aidan. Good morning to you.
1: Thanks, Declan.
0: Thank you. So if you have any comments, 087-77-11-103.
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0: FM. Morning Show at East Coast. Now, Cambridge University in the UK has defended the mental health support provided to Professor Jason Arday, who died aged 41 after intense media scrutiny over allegations about his academic career and qualifications. The university said it continued to provide him with mental health support and security measures, including panic alarms and screening racist messages, even after he resigned. Arday had denied plagiarism allegations and an earlier investigation upheld his PhD, but Cambridge later began a new investigation after receiving further information about his career claims. His death has raised questions about whether the university and media adequately protected a vulnerable person. Let's talk to Larry Donnelly from the University of Galway. He's a law lecturer there and he's a political columnist with the journal.ie. Good morning, Larry.
9: Good morning, Declan.
0: Good morning. Take us through this. When you heard this first, by the way, Jason Arday, as far as I know, was born in the United Kingdom, so there was allegations of a racist witch hunt. But tell us how you came across this first and what your thoughts were.
9: Well, I started following this story, and again, Jason Arday, a black man who has, you know, was born evidently with autism and didn't speak until he was age 12, and then went on to earn bachelor's, master's, and ultimately, as you say, a doctoral degree, and then held several academic posts before becoming a very young professor at Cambridge, one of very few professors of color in that university. This story really got on the radar when an American academic who had been terminated from his post at Cambridge and calls himself a race realist, has been a very strong critic of diversity and inclusion programs in higher education. He started to dig into Arday's work, and he's the one who made the allegations of plagiarism, which were ultimately, as you say, you know, not dismissed, but his PhD award was confirmed. They were reasonably credible allegations, but at any rate, that sort of got him onto my radar screen because academics began talking about the case. And then further, it emerged that he had made a lot of really fanciful claims, both about athletic and sporting prowess, about a near-death experience, about earning a degree that he actually hadn't, about publishing a book that he hadn't. The bottom line here is this is a very, very sad case. This is a vulnerable individual who was failed at just about every level. And I have to say that when all of this came to the surface, there really was a vicious pile on from certain quarters who, frankly speaking, don't like the idea that somebody with his skin color is in a position that he was at Cambridge. So it's really a tragic, tragic story.
0: And this wasn't only postings on social media or from commentators on social media. This was in what would be described as Main Street media.
9: Yeah, absolutely. And there are some real concerns about some of the tactics that were employed to really get to the bottom of this story. And again, here's the thing, Declan. You know, this guy was vulnerable. This guy definitely had some mental health issues. There's no question about that. Yet he was elevated to a position by Cambridge that he just wasn't ready or able for. And some questions have to be asked on that front. Some questions have to be asked about some of what I would call gutter journalism that came along with all of this. Of course, there is a public interest in the story. I think it's wrong to say there isn't. But some of the tactics, like talking to old friends, talking to students, all this sort of thing, when it was clear this guy was struggling, he was hurting badly. And the really sad thing here, Declan, is I, like most other people I've talked to in academia, when we heard the news that he was found dead, apparently he died by suicide, not one of us was surprised in the slightest, because it was clear that he was really, really hurting.
0: Supports that's mentioned, that Cambridge University said they gave supports. What would that be?
9: Well, I think of the sort that you outlined, the access to potentially counseling, as you say, a panic alert, all of that. The bottom line, Declan, though, is this was all too little too late. This guy, again, because Cambridge has a pretty dire record when it comes to having a diverse faculty. This guy was sort of elevated, arguably, before his time, before he was ready. Indeed, he was elevated ahead of several very senior academics, and he was thrown out there. He was literally thrown out in front of everything. He became sort of a media personality, a superstar who was put out in front of all the cameras and everything else. And when you get that sort of prominent role, it's inevitable that you're going to have scrutiny. And, you know, frankly, when the scrutiny came, it revealed a lot of things. And that's where Cambridge really let him down. And what I would fear emerging from all of this is diversity is hugely important in academia. Diversity when it comes to race, when it comes to ethnicity, when it comes to gender, but also when it comes to ideological perspective, when it comes to educational background. Jason Ade was, you know, he had a lot in those categories, and that's what academia needs to be about. It needs to be diverse. And what I fear is that this might cause something of a retrenchment, that some might say, look, we tried diversity, but it's not working. Diversity is absolutely essential to all the principles of higher education that I and others who work in the sector believe in so deeply.
0: Could it happen in Ireland?
9: I don't know, you know, and I don't think so. And here's why. You know, I'll say, just even in the Irish media coverage of all of this, and I think this is a really good trait. I think first and foremost, people here are saying, this guy is dead. That is a profound tragedy. He's left a wife. He's left two kids. He may have plagiarized. He may have told some whopper lies, but he was a vulnerable person, and this fate shouldn't have happened to him. And I think that sense of compassion is so strong still in this country. I'm not sure it would happen here. Of course, you can't rule things in or out, but I think, you know, in the UK, there was sort of an element, and this element, not only in the UK, but in the US and further afield, who got a hold of this story and simply wouldn't let it go. And again, at the end of the day, this guy is dead. He didn't kill anybody. He's not an evil person. He's a vulnerable person who made an awful lot of mistakes and was failed by so many people around him. And it's a real tragedy, and I hope both that lessons are learned, but I hope that they are the right lessons. And to me, the right lesson is that, yes, diversity is hugely important in academia, but that cannot mean setting aside rigor. That cannot mean setting aside standards. Both of them have to be in play.
0: Thanks very much indeed, Larry. Good morning to you. Thank you. That's Larry Donnelly there from the University of Galway. He's a law lecturer there. He's a Wicklow resident and political correspondent with the journal.ie. Morning show at East Coast.
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0: East Coast FM. Now, Brad Pitt, we're not going to talk about being in Ireland or his acting, but his decision to return to drinking alcohol after 7 years of sobriety. And that has reignited debate over whether people who've previously struggled with alcohol can safely drink in moderation. Experts say there is no single approach to a situation where you can actually drink in moderation. But anyway, complete abstinence is generally recommended for people with alcohol use disorder. Some may successfully reduce their drinking through moderation or harm reduction strategies, though. Let's talk to Dr. Bobby Smith, as HSE, Adolescent Addiction Psychiatrist. Good morning to you, Bobby.
20: Good morning, Declan.
0: Good morning. Thanks for joining us. Is it uniformity, or can there be different levels of addiction to alcohol, and one of them is not actually addiction to alcohol, but a difficulty with emotions or something like that? That's and alcohol is seen as a crutch.
20: I suppose the general rule of thumb is that where someone has become alcohol dependent and has moved towards abstinence, it's pretty risky to then sort of to start experimenting with controlled drinking. Usually people who've ended up giving up alcohol have made numerous attempts at actually controlled drinking in the first place. You know, that's part of the journey of trying to figure out if you've got an alcohol problem, that you discover you can't actually have a controlled relationship with drinking. But the truth is, you know, it's not absolute. Some people do actually, after years, recalibrate their relationship with alcohol and can drink in a low-risk manner. But it's a high-risk strategy for anyone who has a history of severe alcohol dependence to experiment with that.
0: What is it inside people who are alcoholics, the craving, the not being able to live without it? Why does that happen, and what's the feeling, or what's going on in their brain?
20: I suppose that once again, there's no simple explanation. There's probably lots of different routes that people can end up dependent on alcohol. There was a view maybe about 50 years ago that some people just happened to have a disease, which meant they could never have a controlled relationship with alcohol or other drugs. That idea was challenged, I suppose, back in the 1970s when, I suppose one example was people, you know, young men who became heroin dependent while in Vietnam, American soldiers, that when they returned to the States, most of them went back in a normal environment where they didn't have quick and easy access to very cheap, high quality heroin, actually just stopped using heroin, even though they could have bought it back in the States. So that, and another study which followed up people who are alcohol dependent, you know, after a decade, and discovered that maybe 5 or 10% of them had returned to drinking and were drinking in a controlled way, really challenged the idea that no one could ever move towards controlled drinking, if they were alcohol dependent. But the truth is, most people don't manage it.
0: So for some people, it is possible, if you've gone through a bad phase of abuse of alcohol, you've given it up for a while, and then you can have the occasional, I don't know, pint or a glass of wine, or at special occasions have, you know, alcohol with a meal or something. Is that possible?
20: So I suppose the bottom line is, yes, you have to say it's possible, Declan, but it's probably unlikely. I know, you know, the lead into the story was really Brad Pitt. Brad Pitt's not your average guy. He's very wealthy, very successful. He's made a decision to take that risk, hopefully under guidance from the counsellors and so on, who provided him with support when he was moving towards abstinence in the first place. But other people who, I suppose, don't have his wealth or supports or scaffolding around them, it could be a high-risk strategy. I'm also conscious that there will be people listening to the program, Declan, who are in recovery and maybe early stages of it, and would love the idea that perhaps they could return to controlled drinking. And I certainly don't want to give people a sense of substantial hope that that's a common outcome. It's not. Most people who return to engaging in their addictive behavior, whether it was drink or drugs, they rapidly lose control again and can slide into really damaging drink or drug use again if they resume use.
0: Yeah, I remember years ago people saying there's so-and-so he's off the drink because it was affecting him, but if he has just one, it's going to all reverse. He's going to be back on it. Just one. Is that a myth or what?
20: No, that really is true. I suppose loss of control is the symptom that we use to describe that phenomenon. that, you know, maybe it happens perhaps to lots of people who drink. You go out thinking, okay, I'll just have two drinks. And then the night gets its own momentum and two becomes four or six. But if that happens to you very regularly, or two becomes 10, you know, that indicates that you really do struggle to exert control over your own drinking. And it's one of the symptoms, I suppose, that point towards possible dependence.
0: Right, okay, not to be messed with. Thanks very much indeed, Dr. Bobby Smith. Thank you. Good morning to you.
20: Thanks,
0: Jackie. Thank you. Dr. Bobby Smith there, HSE Adolescent Addiction Psychiatrist, on The Morning Show.
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21: This morning on Freshly Squeezed, a lot of us got a bit of an education when people told us about the things they only realised recently.
22: Mark, good morning, Mark. He says, the little hole and the handle of the saucepan, apparently for holding your wooden spoon. I thought it was just hanging the saucepan up. Tom Kelly, morning, Tom, says, if you keep your finger pressed down on the unlock button on the remote, all the windows in your car go down.
23: What?
21: 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So there's young Dylan Archaig pressing the button. And down go the car windows.
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30: 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Also in Hot Press, in the first part of a wider tribute, we document how the world has responded to Glenn Hansard's tragic death. Plus, we meet John Creedon, David Baldacci, Loa, the Waterboys and Alistair Gill and report on the crisis in Cuba. Hot Press, out now, with Wolf Alice on the cover.
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0: FM. Now, the death of 39-year-old Brendan Gahan following an assault at Wheatfield Prison raises serious questions about security and safety within Irish prisons. The arrest of another inmate highlights the difficulties prison authorities face in maintaining order, particularly in overcrowded environments where staff must manage potentially violent prisoners. It raises concerns about whether there are enough prison officers to monitor inmates effectively and prevent assaults, as well as how easily drugs and weapons can enter prisons. Let's talk to a man of some experience, John Lonergan, former governor of Mountjoy Prison. Good morning, John.
2: Morning, Declan.
0: Good morning. Good to talk to you again. Very serious incident, and we hear a lot these days about overcrowding. What sort of pressure are the prison staff under?
2: Extreme pressure, and it's continuous, and it has been an issue for the last 50 years. It's hard to believe that overcrowding has been an issue for that length of time, but that's the reality. August, you know, this particular period is when most of the courts are in recess. So you expect that August would be a slack month in terms of numbers in prison, but it's actually overcrowded in August. So you can imagine when the courts resume in September, early October at full blast, the numbers that will generate. So it's an ongoing crisis, and that's what it is, a crisis. And it has repercussions and difficulties and challenges for everybody involved, from prisoners who are sent in to staff who have had to supervise it, and for management who are trying to run the system. So it's soul destroying, Declan, because every morning it's the same old, the same issue every morning, 7 mornings a week. What are the numbers this morning? Where can we get people out? To make room for people coming in. So, and the next morning you're worse than the morning before. And it just, you know, you can imagine what it's like day in, day out. And everybody suffers, and it's horrendous for people going to prison, especially people going for the first time. 2 and 3 and 4 and 5 per cell is just not acceptable in terms of the standards that you'd expect. And of course, to fulfill the mission statement of the Irish Prison Services, which is the safe and secure custody of people. Well, nobody is safe in an overcrowded prison.
0: Are we using prison correctly? I mean, where's the rehabilitation part of this? And lock up people who are violent and constant reoffending. I think that's the usual argument. But other people who are not a danger. We heard a high profile woman being released last week or so after 4 weeks into over a year sentence. It's using different methods to take note of the offence committed, but also not even maybe reduce the pressure on prisons and look towards rehabilitation.
2: I suppose, Declan, the one thing that I would say, in relation to the early release of people, if they were being released for the purpose of which the Temporary Release Act was introduced way back in 1960 by the late Charles Haughey, as it happened. The whole purpose of temporary release was to enable the prison system to involve itself in early release and temporary release for a positive purpose. Unfortunately, with overcrowding, the reason for it and the motivation behind early release now is overcrowding, and that's obviously negative, and it gives a negative impression. In relation to the early release of people, and I mean, that has to be done in order to relieve the pressure within prisons. You can also see and understand the negative reaction that arose as a result of that release, and that would be a release that I would say, and hundreds like her, that should be done all the time. It's putting people out that don't need to be in prison, and the whole idea, the whole thing that decides early release is risk. And when you know that a person is very, very unlikely to reoffend, well, then I think they shouldn't be kept in prison, because what's the purpose of it, and what is achieved by it? So rehabilitation, though, on the other front, she's not being released for rehabilitation. She, that person, and the hundreds like her have been released simply to get them out of prison. Rehabilitation is a very complex, very challenging issue. You're talking about people's motivation. Are they motivated to change? Have they the ability to change? And what particular options have they to change from their current, I suppose, reality where they live? And the vast number of people still go to prison prison come from the poorest areas, the vast numbers. There's always exceptions. So rehabilitation, while it sounds very good, in reality it's a very low profile and it's very poorly resourced, and the options that people have in prison to release people out into the community to do positive things like education, training, work, etc., are very, very limited. And the vast numbers of people in prison, you know, the rehabilitation is not a reality for them.
0: Okay. Thanks for that, John. We'll talk again and go
2: All
0: into
2: right,
0: things.
2: Declan. No problem.
0: Okay, thank you very much. That's John Lonergan there, former governor of Mountjoy Prison.
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14: It's 11 o'clock, live from the East Coast News Centre. Good morning, I'm John Hart. The parish priest in Athy, County Kildare, says the community is in shock and devastation after a two-car crash on the M9, which claimed the lives of five teenagers and left four others seriously injured. The head-on collision occurred in the early hours of Sunday morning when a BMW car carrying the five teenagers was driven southbound on the northbound carriageway. Three women and a seven-year-old boy who were travelling in the other car were all seriously injured and hospitalised. Local parish priest Seamus McEntee says he was travelling on that same road just a few hours before the incident in question. There's warnings further protesting is inevitable if the government proceeds with its plan to wind down fuel supports, with Fuels for Ireland wanting the government to pause its plans to increase the excise duty on fuel from September, which it says could push diesel over €2 a litre. Protests over rising fuel prices brought the country to a standstill back in April. Elsewhere, and the situation in Ukraine continues to increase. Four people have been injured in southern Ukraine following Russian attacks. The strike in a port in Odessa damaged a civilian Togo-flagged vessel overnight, according to the local governor. It follows Ukrainian airstrikes involving 1,500 drones, which killed seven people in Russia, while officials in Kyiv say Russian strikes killed at least seven people in Ukraine. Vapes have been tampered with to spy people on nights out, according to the Sexual Violence Clinic in Cork, which wants new legislation on spiking as it says the current laws are unclear. Last year, 58 incidents of adding alcohol or drugs to someone's drink without their prior knowledge, often to intoxicate or to harm them, were recorded by Gardaí. Almost 300 primary schools should consider changing from a Catholic patronage model to become multi-denominational in the next year, according to Education and Training Boards Ireland, which analysed the Department of Education's primary school survey. It says the recommended schools are where there's a majority preference for multi-denominational education expressed by parents and guardians. Enniskerry's Bog Meadow Group have submitted a €6 million funding application to the Rural Regeneration Development Fund to aim to transform the site into a community and sports hub. The bid follows a lease extension from Wicklow County Council, which drew over 500 public responses plus backing from local groups and all Wicklow TDs. And nearly 30 years on from the death of rapper Tupac Shakur, opening statements are due to begin in the trial of the man accused of orchestrating his killing. Dwayne Kefti Davis denies involvement in the 1996 drive-by shooting, but could now face life in prison if convicted. That's your latest news update.
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14: Cloudy conditions with rain and drizzle giving way to sunnier spells through the afternoon, but cloud will return by evening time with a chance of further rain spreading in from the northwest. A warm, humid day with light to moderate winds, temperatures 20 to 24 degrees. In the Glen of the Downs, it's 18 degrees. All the latest Wicklow news now available on the East Coast FM website and app.
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0: Morning show at East Coast FM. A little bit later on, we'll be hearing about social media's role in confronting dangerous stunts online. This is in light of what happened on the M9 over the weekend, and indeed the M50 the previous week. Also, we'll hear about the record has been broken for the number of cases of measles in the United States. There's been a change of policy under the current administration, and maybe that's the consequences. Anyway, we're going to hear about that, and lots of texts coming in about that incident on the M9 over the weekend. Carolyn Roundwood says, Declan, I think the parents of any youngsters out doing this should be ashamed of themselves. These people obviously have no control over their children. They're not stupid. They know what their kids are up to when they're out around the roads of County Wicklow and elsewhere at that time of night. Lots more texts as well, which we'll come to a little bit later on. But a crisis in farming at the moment. The Irish Grain Growers Group is urging livestock farmers facing fodder shortages to consider using stored Irish grain and quality straw, as dry weather has severely reduced grass growth. Farmers, particularly in the east and south, are already using winter fodder and buying extra feed, increasing costs during an already difficult year. The group says using stored grain could help preserve fodder supplies through the winter, while also supporting tillage farmers affected by drought and poor grain prices. What does all that mean? What's the consequences? Francie Gorman is president of the Irish Farmers Association. Good morning, Francie Gorman.
19: Morning, Declan.
0: Good morning. Thanks for joining us. What does actually all that mean? Let's talk for the townies here in County Wicklow. What's fodder? What's it used for? And obviously the weather is the difficulty, but tell us about the consequences of the weather.
19: Fodder is essentially stored grass that's cut and harvested during the summer and pitted and ensiled so it can be fed to cattle during the winter when we don't have grass growth. And I think the problem we have at the moment, and if you had asked me 3 weeks ago how serious an issue was this, I would have said maybe not quite yet, but we've had an unprecedented lack of rain in the meantime and even before that. And we now see farmers feeding their livestock in a way that normally they'd only do during the winter, particularly in the eastern part of the country. Thankfully, in the western seaboard, some of those counties have got rain in the last 3 weeks, and they're returning slowly to normal grass growing conditions. So our aspect then has been of the Minister for Agriculture to convene a meeting of the Fodder and Food Security Committee. Now, he hasn't done that. He's invited the farm organisations to a meeting tomorrow morning. But around that table, we won't have merchants, we won't have co-ops, we won't have the banks or credit unions, because this is playing out as in a huge cost and possibly a credit issue on farms down the road. And we just want to be proactive to make sure that if we end up getting into an early winter or a late spring, that we have enough fodder on hand to be able to feed our livestock.
0: It sounds like a huge crisis.
19: It's a big crisis now. It's a lot more serious now than it would have been, if you had asked me 3 weeks ago. And for consumers, it could possibly play out with deer and field veg. I mean, our horticulture sector, potato farmers, people who grow swedes, carrots, parsnips, they're needing to irrigate their crops now at a huge extra cost. Those that don't irrigate are going to have a greatly reduced yield. And like, it's going to play out in there'll be two scenarios. One, the price of field veg will go up greatly to consumers. Or secondly, maybe it'll be imported, which happens on plenty of occasions. And along with taking a reduced yield, those farmers will see no bump up in price. And I know a large-scale potato grower below in South Kilkenny that's using 2,000 litres of diesel a day to irrigate his potato crops. So it's a really serious issue across the board. I suppose the consequences of having a summer as dry as we have. And it's played out as well in our hill areas, where you see a lot more. We've had, you know, a greater number of hill fires during the summer, and you know, the management of our hills is an area that has to be looked at and see how we can do it differently and better.
0: Right. Is there any way of reversing all this? I mean, up to this, before all this weather, we were importing, 75-80% of our fruit and vegetables. So you'd imagine with so much green land and a temperate climate up to this, at least, that we'd be able to do better than that.
19: Absolutely. I mean, a lot of our horticulture growers have been forced out of business by pricing policies of retailers over the last number of years. And we now have a situation where we have less than, I think it could be as low as 70 commercial field vegetable growers in the country. And we don't want to see that sector go. But the pressures that this dry summer has brought on agriculture across the board are now beginning to prove to be immense. And we need to see a proactiveness from government that's going to help us through this. And the things we're looking for, in no particular order, would be the likes of a fodder transport subvention scheme. Absolutely, to see the fertiliser strategy that Commissioner Hanson has announced, fully supported by the government to the maximum. We want to see best advice given to farmers. I think that's really important around how we can stretch the forage that we've produced so far as best possible by using the likes of native grain, straw. And we've come off, we've just finished a harvest, a difficult harvest in some circumstances, but there is a plentiful supply of native grain there at the moment and straw, and that will be a help. And I think also to ensure that if we do go back spreading fertiliser, if the weather changes, that we do it in a way that doesn't impact on water quality.
0: Oh, indeed. Does it always come down to money, though? You know, we want a subvention for this or a handout for that.
19: Well, money won't feed. Money itself won't feed livestock. But if you want to incentivize anything, whether it's the building of houses, whether it's the building of schools, whether it's helping farmers to get through a period like this, money is a help, and proper advice is a help as well. And it's a combination of both. It is going to take a certain amount of money, but the money is there. We know that from the underspending the fuel support scheme, that the Department of Agriculture had the money there, and we want to see that money retained in agriculture and used to support the sector through a period like this. And it doesn't come along every year. But I think, Declan, we do have to acknowledge that there is change climate patterns, and we do need to see how best we can farm into the future to be able to best handle these changed set of circumstances. I think the ability to grow the fodder that we need is there in the country, and I think we just need to sit down, everybody together, around the table, and make sure that we're proactive about this, that you're not back looking for me in 6 months' time and we're in a worse situation than we are today.
0: Yeah, often the farming sector gets criticised because of their response to, the problem that we have of climate change, and I take on board all the measures and modifications that have been done in the last while. At the same time, the farming sector is a huge emitter of greenhouse gases.
19: It is. As a percentage of our total emissions, we are, because we're by far the biggest sector, and we don't have, like other countries, a heavy industrial sector that would play a part in it. So as a sector, we've embraced a lot of the asks of us that to try and reduce our emissions. We're going to see as a sector, we'll probably go further than any other sector in meeting our emissions targets. We're unlikely to reach the target. And I think the pity about that is, Declan, after all the efforts that have been made, and the fact that we'll meet the targets in a greater way than any other sector, it's going to be seen as a failure if we ultimately don't meet our ultimate targets. But the sector is doing a lot there, and we'll continue to do more. Farmers fully understand the importance of that. But I do think as a

0: and from A to B in the country, from where it is to where it's needed, that the fertilizer strategy will be fully supported. And there are other measures that can be bought in as well, or regulations that can be changed to help out in this. And I think, look, we'll wait and see the discussions around the table. But I am disappointed that the other stakeholders that are really important to our business, the co-ops, the merchants, the banks, the credit unions, and the private agricultural consultants won't be around the table to discuss it as well, because it's an issue that impacts on everybody. If you're a dairy processor and you see the resultant drop back in milk production, if you're a meat factory, there's no doubt that carcass weights will be lighter this summer as a result of what we're going through, or if they're maintained, they will come at a huge cost. So everybody has an interest in this, and it's a pity that all the stakeholders weren't around the table tomorrow to discuss that.
1: Okay, well, let's see how it all progresses. Are you praying for rain, Francie?
0: Well, we could do it a little bit. I never pray for rain in this country, because when it comes, it never knows when to stop. But there's no doubt at the moment, we do need a certain amount of rain. And but look, it's been a really good summer. I mean, for kids off school, it's been the type of summers that we grew up with. So it's been great for them. But we wouldn't have expected that in this part of the country, and I'm living in County Laois. I travelled down through a lot of Leinster on Thursday, back into Munster and back home to Laois here. And like the province and that part of East Munster where I travelled is burnt up. And I know County Wicklow was no different. But look, I think we've had a terrific summer. People have enjoyed it, but we do need a little bit of rain at this stage now.
1: Indeed.
0: To put it mildly.
1: Okay. Thanks for your time, Francie. Good morning to you. Thank you. Francie Gorman there, President of the Irish Farmers Association.
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1: Yes, lots of texts saying, where are the parents when it comes to these youngsters, aged, it seems, between 14 and 16, that are travelling on the M50 on the wrong way and causing mayhem. It's the M50, it's the M9, other roads. Lots of texts to say about that. The Gardaí are taking their lives in their hands, trying to tackle these young lads. No point in blaming the Gardaí. Where are the parents of these young lads? That's probably the way it is. And these are nothing but thugs and all that sort of stuff. There's a text here that says, I've no sympathy for those young lads. And it goes on in that tenure about what happened. And I won't read the rest of it out, because we must remember, though, in the families of those people, those five killed, the families will be grieving today. Our number here is 087 77 11 103. Now, the role

0: of social media in encouraging dangerous stunts is under scrutiny following the fatal M9 crash, with Garda Commissioner Justin Kelly warning that some teenagers are driving stolen cars recklessly around the M9 and other motorways the wrong way. And seemingly, according to the Commissioner, they want to gain online attention and clicks on their social media. Let's talk about the role of social media here. Ciara O'Brien is the Irish Times business and technology journalist. Hello to you, Ciara.
1: Hi, how are you?
0: Good morning to you. Social media, we hear about it all the time as regards, you know, dangers to children and other such activities as being in court in the United States and elsewhere. And here we are again, social media. How prominent is the role of social media in this particular phenomenon of kids showing off to others?
1: Well, I think, you know, in this case, the guards are given a fairly decent prominence for their part. I think when it comes to social media, though, you know, we're fighting a constant battle against it. And, you know, we've seen over the years, like, obviously, these are the extreme circumstances where there's been some very tragic incidents and some very dangerous incidents. But we have seen over the last few years where social media companies are constantly taking down videos that are glorifying reckless or dangerous behavior. And that can be anything from biting laundry detergent pods to trying to run up a pile of crates and not physically injure yourself. And this kind of thing of social media challenges has been around for a long time, and the social media companies have taken various steps. Now, whether or not that's enough, you know, I mean, that's really what's up for debate at the moment, because regardless of how many steps they take, it's like playing whack-a-mole. And as soon as they take one video down, you know, five more pop up. And people are very good at getting around, say, the automated systems for screening these, because when you're talking about social media videos being uploaded, you're not just talking about a few videos every hour. You know, you're talking about thousands and thousands and thousands a minute. You know, this is the volume of the content that's going up is unreal. So a lot of the time they're relying on automated systems, and these automated systems are a bit of a blunt tool, and AI has helped, but, you know, nothing is going to be 100%. So you're then relying on people reporting videos, you're relying on systems flagging things before they ever get online. And it is, well, I say it's a difficult task. I mean, look, you know, you put enough money into something, you can do it. And it's just, but it is such a huge problem at the moment. And part of it is because of our mindset towards social media. There is such store placed on getting likes and shares and getting reach on social media. You know, how many kids do you hear today that say they want to be an influencer or a social media star or a YouTuber? And that is what you're really fighting against. And this, what I said, is this is at the extreme end of things, where you see people doing stuff that is so reckless that people are dying. It's putting people in danger. Innocent people are being caught in the crossfire. I think it's time, you know, for us to, first of all, examine our own relationship with social media, but for the social media companies to step in and really, you know, make a concerted effort to tackle this particular type, because it's not just in Ireland. If you look around the internet, you will see there are videos of people driving recklessly through the streets of US cities. You know, it's been a particular problem in New York. There are people dying because teenagers are filming themselves speeding in their cars and putting them on Snapchat for their friends. And this is an ongoing issue. This is not new. The fact that the only reason we're talking about it now is because it's hit close to home. But even at that, you know, this is something that's been going on for a long time. It's just now it's getting prominence because there have been these particular incidents and these particularly dangerous and fatal and tragic incidents.
0: I mean, youngsters being daredevils is not new. It's just the amplification people are saying. I mean, years ago, young lads used to stand in front of a train and jump out of the way at the last minute, and some, unfortunately, were got. You know, they kept it the last minute and they were hit by the train. But those sort of behaviours, which wasn't for social media, but probably for the inner circle of how brave I am. So that behaviour, it's probably there in some youngsters. It's the amplification that people are talking about.
1: It is. And the problem is once you start getting into these videos on social media, the algorithm then pushes more. So if I look up one video on, you know, police chases, I'm suddenly getting bombarded with them in my algorithm. And that's the problem. And look, you know, we've seen cases come to court in the US where social media companies are being held to account for addictive, kind of their addictive design. So the idea being, like, look, there's a thinking around social media. The way a lot of these apps are designed is that it's almost like gambling. So, you know, when you pull down on a social media feed and refresh, you get that little kind of that wheel that's almost like a roulette wheel. You get a dopamine hit from people liking and sharing your content on social media. And that all feeds into where we are now, which is people taking incredible risks to basically for clout, which is what it comes down to, you know, because they know that people are going to like and share their content and they get a little buzz off doing that. But the problem is obviously we are now at a point where it's been amplified to a much wider audience. So, you know, if you hear people talking about going viral, and it's something to attain to and to aspire to. And if they can attain that, you know, this is something that they can share among their friends. You know, it is going back to that thing, as you said, standing in front of a train, playing chicken with a train, you know, to entertain your friends. But now you're entertaining, or otherwise horrifying, a much wider audience. And getting that reaction, whether it's positive or negative, that seems to be everything. But that, again, comes down to human nature rather than social media platforms. Where the social media platforms can step in is by not amplifying this content. And if you go on to the likes of TikTok, Instagram, Snapchat, you will see videos of people doing stupid things. They disappear, but the fact that they're even up there at all, you know, people see them before they come down. And no matter how much content they catch before it goes up, there's always stuff that slips through. Always.
0: Right. I suppose we're stuck with it for the moment. That's it.
1: Well, you know, there are moves to, I suppose, to clamp down on dangerous material online. I mean, you've seen the EU regulations, the Digital Services Act, that puts a lot more, I suppose, onus on these social media companies to stop younger people in particular from accessing illegal or dangerous material. And I think, you know, we can only hope that that helps in this case, but the problem is, as long as the content is there and as long as people upload the content and as long as there is an audience for this content, it will still keep being made, except, you know, maybe the platform might change. You know, instead of being on a more widely available social network, they might go to a messaging service, because this is, you know, it will always change. It's whack-a-mole. You get it down in one place, it pops up somewhere else.
0: All right, Ciara O'Brien, thank you very much indeed, Ciara. Ciara is Irish Times business and technology journalist. It's a morning show at East Coast FM. Now, remember the debate around MMR, measles, mumps and rubella, the combined inoculation that was there against those diseases for children. And there was a guy named Andrew Wakefield came out of Britain, and he didn't believe in all this sort of thing, and he said there was a connection with autism. Anyway, he's been discredited. Just let me say that Andrew Wakefield has been discredited. However, the vaccines, I'm told, are very, very useful to battle these particular diseases, particularly measles, which can be devastating, and it nearly has been eradicated. But in the United States, is experiencing its worst measles outbreak in 35 years. Why would that be? Scott Lucas is Professor of International Politics at the Clinton Institute at UCD. Good morning to you, Scott.
2: Very good morning to you, Doug.
0: Good morning. So, the man that bears the name Kennedy, I hear, is at least partially responsible for discrediting inoculation.
2: Yes. Robert F. Kennedy Jr. is the current health secretary in the United States. He, for years, has been a dedicated anti-vaxxer. He has pushed conspiracy theories to try to get vaccines, if not banned, at least strictly limited. He has no scientific or medical qualifications for this. However, because he has been able to get inside the Trump administration, we had an executive order just this past week signed by Donald Trump in a big ceremony which banned the joint, the combined measles, mumps, rubella vaccine, which has been around for decades in the United States, and it splits it into separate inoculations. The danger of this, Declan, as the United States is in its worst measles outbreak since 1991, and even though the United States had declared measles eradicated in 2000, is that you're going to have a further surge beyond the record number of cases, because instead of having one appointment to go to your doctor, you now have to do three for your children. And some parents will not want to go through that. Some parents may have difficulties in doing that. And of course, the damage of the disinformation around this, when you have government officials, including the president, who are pushing this disinformation, that there is no reason to get the MMR, it does risk being a public health disaster in the United States and globally, because of course, measles is highly contagious and you will not confine it to just one country.
0: Where does the philosophy of all this come from? I mean, we had it with 5G, we had it with obviously around COVID and everything connected with it, that it didn't exist in the first place, and then the vaccine was damaging. It leaks into various other views of the world, like anti-migrant, also anti-climate change. You know, where does that philosophy come from?
2: Oh, I need to buy you a few beers and sit down and talk through it, because we do have this combination of social media with conspiracy theory. But to speak specifically about health, you actually identified the trigger for this, which is you do have this Dr. Andrew Wakefield in the United Kingdom, who around the turn of the century comes out and makes this declaration that the MMR vaccine causes autism. And full disclosure here, I had very young children at the time, and my wife and I were so concerned by this, we held off giving our children the MMR vaccine. That was the effect of Wakefield. Now, even after he was discredited, the damage has been done. You know, it still sort of circulates that, you know, is there a question here? Should I really be doing this? And then you get this amplification in recent years on social media by people who have public positions, who push the conspiracy theories. And part of it, it's interwoven in terms of going after the scientists and the experts. Indeed, as Kennedy and Trump are banning MMR, there's an attempt to persecute Dr. Anthony Fauci, you know, who helped save millions of lives during the COVID pandemic by Republican senators. You have others who are saying that there's a globalist conspiracy involving Bill Gates or George Soros. But I'll just give you the whole danger of this, how conspiracy theories entrenched in U.S. society and then amplified through social media. I can remember just after I was born in the 1960s, these types of conspiracy theories, for example, that fluoride in our water, instead of making our teeth better and making us healthier, was a communist conspiracy. So you always have that risk in any society, including here in Ireland, especially when you have people who, as I say, have a supposed position of authority, and their interest is not in public health. Their interest is in exploitation for their own health.
0: They might believe it, though.
2: I think it's interesting with Robert F. Kennedy Jr., for example, that, and you make that point very well, that you have a double danger here, and that this is a person who has not been the most stable in his statements. I mean, this is a person who has said on the record that a worm ate part of his brain, and that accounts for some of his statements. He has, and I'm going to be careful because this is a morning show, he has actually eaten the body parts of a dead raccoon, claiming it improved his health. You have a president in Donald Trump who during COVID was asking, can't people just inject bleach to make themselves better? And was recommending horse dewormer, ivermectin, to folks. And both Trump and Kennedy, and there are others in the administration as well, they have this profound belief in their abilities, despite the fact that they don't have the qualifications, where Donald Trump has said, I am a scientific genius. And I don't want this to be anti-Trump or anti-Kennedy, but I think until you can get this back to facts and back to those who are the experts and to have a sensible discussion based on those actual experts, we're at risk from those folks who are medical experts in their own heads.
0: Is the United States moving in that direction? And even if there's a change of administration, the legacy of that will still permeate across governing the United States? Or will various theories die if there was a change to, I don't know, a Democratic regime or somebody different in the Republican Party?
2: No, the damage is deeper, that one, because I'm sure, as you know, once you spread this type of misinformation and disinformation and scaremongering, it seeps into society where even if you change an administration, you really have to look at your entire political culture and your society and say, how can we repair this? And there has to be a concerted effort to do so. And again, just to tell you a personal story that tells you how wide this spreads, a few days ago, I did an online commentary about the persecution of Dr. Fauci, and I backed it up with evidence, to support, in other words, here are the facts. I have had 4 days of thousands of messages from people who insist, oh, no, this can't be so. Dr. Fauci is part of a global conspiracy that has killed millions of people. And I've replied to many of them and said, well, no, here are the facts. And still they come back and say, no, I don't want the facts. This is what I've heard. And I think we have to recognize that the task ahead of us in Ireland, this isn't just simply a U.S. thing, is really to go to our neighbors, go to our friends, have conversations like you and I are saying, let's get this back on a footing where we don't go with the white noise and with the damaging headlines. Let's go with our medical community, our scientific community, and talk with them and rely on the best advice, not on the social media advice.
0: But they're all part of the woke conspiracy themselves.
2: And again, this is going to just redouble what I have to talk about. The term woke, Declan, I don't know if you know this, it comes from 1920s America.
0: Compassion, I thought it means, isn't it?
2: It came from black Americans who were facing not only discrimination, but they were facing lynching, and they were facing widespread persecution because the U.S. was effectively still segregated in many parts. You know, a country that I grew up with, it was still segregated in the 60s. And to be woke meant to be politically and culturally and socially aware. It didn't mean to be crazed or radical or extremist. It meant to know what was going on around you. And in 2026, the real damage that has been done is that there are people out there, some of whom have bad intentions, some of whom I think just don't know what's going on, who use woke as a pejorative. Anything that is woke is supposedly a threat to society. It's time to reclaim the notion of being woke and being informed, not to fight left versus right, but to actually say what is good for our communities.
0: Thanks for your time, Scott, for squeezing us in. I know you've time-shifted some stuff, but thank you very much indeed. Very, very, very interesting. Thank you. Good morning to you.
2: Pleasure, Doug.
0: Thank you. Scott Lucas there, Professor of International Politics at Clinton Institute, UCD. We were initially talking about measles, and we'll continue that conversation in just a second.

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2: 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She's having bloods done now and seeing a consultant next. 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
6: Hi, I'm Megan Scully, and this is Crack August Kjol on East Coast FM. Emilianissa, Milanige, the Nochani, Hussy MTV, Aaron Televish, August V Kjol, August V Sean Kjol, Lefall, the Hiedur, Achanish, Tonis, Mo Chlor Rail Tachta, Lefall, Kusile Jordi Shore, August X on the Beach.
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13: Well, continuing a conversation about measles, let's talk to one of our local GPs in County Wicklow, Dr. Emma Jane McGovern. She's GP partner in North Wicklow Medical in Newtown Mount Kennedy. Dr. Emma Jane, good morning.
14: Good morning.
13: Good morning. Thanks for joining us. I heard a while back that vaccination rates were dipping slightly. What's your experience?
14: I would say that we are unfortunately seeing a drop in our vaccination rates. We need to have herd immunity in order to maximise preventing these diseases from spreading. And unfortunately, we need 95%. We're below 95% in Ireland. So certainly we could be doing better.
13: What's the danger? I mean, I know it's coupled together with, mumps and rubella, isn't it?
14: Yeah, so it's measles, mumps and rubella, the MMR vaccine, yeah.
13: So what's the danger of all those illnesses if people stop administering them or getting them?
14: Yeah, so I mean, if you don't get the vaccine, you're relying on other people's herd immunity. And then if you do get exposed to one of the illnesses, you can obviously, any measles, mumps or rubella, you can get acutely unwell from it. So you can get a fever. You may, if it's mumps, you might develop lumps in your neck. And it really depends on the person who contracts it, what's going on. So for example, a child with measles, they'll get an acute rash, they'll have a fever, they can be very sick. There are kind of more rare side effects, I suppose, to have it. One of them is called subacute sclerosing panencephalitis, and that is a fatal degenerative brain condition, and it actually develops, you know, a number of years after you've had measles. So you could have had measles when you're 2 or 3, and then age 12 or 13, you start to get unwell. And unfortunately, people die from that. Actually, very famously, Roald Dahl's daughter died from that condition. And he has a lovely letter about losing his daughter back in 1962. If anybody wants to look it up, it's a good way of kind of persuading yourself that, you know, getting immunized, getting vaccinated is really, really important. So then, for example, rubella, with, you know, if you're pregnant and you contract rubella and it goes to your baby, it can cause you to be deaf, it can cause you to be blind and to have no speech. And there are adults living in our community who've been affected by that, who would need round-the-clock 24-hour care, because unfortunately, while they were a baby in the womb, their mum contracted rubella. So there's really good reasons for us to have a vaccination against these diseases and to be vaccinating our children.
13: And yet, you know, years ago, people say, oh, they're the childhood illnesses. And, sure, I had measles myself when I was a kid, or I got mumps or whatever. You know, is it much worse now, or was it not appreciated, the damage that these illnesses
14: were doing? I don't know if it was appreciated, to be honest with you, Declan. You know, like, as we go on with medical research, we discover, you know, new and important things as life goes on. I think as well, we're used now to having a good amount of herd immunity. We don't really hear about people being affected, although there was a person in Ireland who died from measles last year. But there's been a bit of complacency, and there's a kind of a memory kind of deficit there in terms of the generations. So, you know, if you talk to your own parents' generation or my, like my parents, my grandparents' generation, they will remember the childhood illness, you know, really could affect. But nowadays, we've such good medical care, that people have perhaps forgotten that, you know, that these infectious diseases, you know, can kill a child, and that's very important to protect against them, and that they can cause long term effects. You know,
13: When it comes to, you know, the children, and usually sort of babies are a little bit beyond getting vaccinations, are people questioning it more or asking advice more? Or what's your experience?
14: I think you know, we would still see a very good uptake of vaccinations in our surgery. Certainly, there'd be a lot of parents who would have questions and they may have concerns. I think that sometimes they'll decide not to vaccinate their children. I think social media probably has a large part to play in terms of that anti-vax campaign that's been happening over the last number of years, and misinformation that has been spread about vaccines. So there'll always be a natural curiosity that people will have. Well, you know, what is this for? How is it going to protect my baby? What are the potential side effects? And we can certainly go through all those concerns with parents. But in my experience, people who've decided not to vaccinate their children have, you know, sort of done their own research. And that may just be from Facebook or TikTok or Instagram. I'd always advise people to sit down with your medical professional and discuss your concerns and go through each vaccine, each disease, you know why your child is getting vaccinated and why it's important. And we'll always give a lot of time and spend time helping with that. And there's so much information on the HSE website as well for people who do have concerns.
13: All right. Thanks for that. Good to talk to you, Dr. Imogen. Thank you. Morning to you. Thank you, Dr. Emma Jane McGovern, their GP partner in North Wicklow Medical in Newtown, Mount Kennedy. Well, it was, well, what could you say? Bray Wanderers in Galway at the weekend. 1-1 at the end. Let's hear about all that in a second.
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13: Morning Show at East Coast. When I was growing up, I was a Mad Shamrock Rovers fan because my cousin played for the club. They were in Milltown at the time. And now my daughter's fiance is mad on St. Pat's. So I was delighted to see St. Pat's beat Rovers yesterday. What an amazing game it was, televised. Anyway, back in County Wicklow, Bray Wanderers, they travelled to Galway for the FAI Cup. And it was a 1-1 draw at the end, which was fantastic because, you know, they're a Premier League team. Bray were travelling. And next thing, we went to penalties and unfortunately we came out on the wrong side of the penalties, 5-3. Let's get the views of Graeme Kelly, assistant manager with Bray Wanderers. Morning, Graeme.
19: Good morning, Declan. How are you?
13: Good morning to you. That was unfortunate, but a great achievement considering, say, the difference in leagues.
19: Yeah, it was a fantastic performance. From our lads, obviously disappointed to lose the way we lost, but really proud of the lads. We said that to them on Friday night, really proud of the performance that they put in and, you know, played some really good football down there, and it shows they can compete at that level, which is really good.
13: Yeah, and I mean, to say 1-1 at full time, I mean, did you believe it?
19: Well, we did during the week. Like, we were telling the guys that there was no pressure on us. It was like a free shot for us, as in they're the Premier Division team, they're at home. You know, so we just wanted to go there and put a performance on and see what happens. And we said ourselves, the first 20 to 30 minutes, we were going to have to weather the storm of a Premier Division team playing at their tempo. And they did. You know, they hit the woodwork, I think it was twice in that period. And we obviously had to weather that storm. But once we settled down and started playing, we were really good. We were really, really good and played some really terrific football. And it was a fantastic goal by young Tariq Sammy. You know, late on in the game, 80 minutes, and you think then, right, can we hold on for the next 10 minutes, you know, and get through this? But, you know, they're a Premier Division team. And what we also said to the lads during the week was they only need one opportunity, and they showed that with a fantastic equaliser in the 86 minutes. So, but look, overall, really proud of the lads, and they stood up to a really experienced team, you know, and a good Premier Division team, and the home record shows that as well. So,
13: yeah, and what does it say about Bray Wanderers and a little bit of talk and disruption or whatever over the last while?
19: But it just shows that, you know, what we're trying to do there and the football that we're trying to play is working. You know, we're getting there. You know, if we were lucky enough to go through the playoffs and get Premier Division football, which everybody wants, then we know that we're not a million miles away from it. Obviously, we would have to strengthen and, you know, bring in a few more players, but that happens every season anyway. But it just shows the lads they can compete at that level. And you know, for our young players to go on that pitch, you know, we speak about it every week, getting the air lads range from 17 to 22. The majority of them, you know, with one or two touching on 26, 27. The rest of them are all below, I think it's 23 years of age. So for a young squad to go down there, and a big crowd, and may I say, a fantastic travelling support as well. You know, the fans really got behind the lads on Friday night, and we keep saying that is massive. It gives the lads such a lift when we go out onto that pitch, and we can hear them all through the game. We can hear them, and it gives you that extra burst of energy and extra time. And unfortunately, we just fell short at the penalties.
13: Yeah, the penalties are tricky, you know. We saw even in the World Cup, Messi missing penalties, you know what I mean? You can't guarantee, can you?
19: No, they're not. And, you know, we obviously practiced them during the week as well, but it's on the night, you know, and in fairness to their keeper, he made a good save. Ream was unfortunate. He obviously didn't get to save any of them, but again, Ream was outstanding in the game itself. For We got told him during the week he'd have to deal with a lot of crosses, a lot of long balls in, a lot of long throws, free kicks, corners, and he was superb throughout the 90 minutes or 120 minutes. So, and again, he's only 19 years of age, so for a goalkeeper to go down there and put that performance in, to lose on penalties, you don't blame anybody. It's a lottery. Everybody knows that. You said it yourself, Messi, the best player in the world, missed him in the World Cup, so, you know, anyone can miss a penalty.
13: Yes, indeed. So what's next?
19: We're in Longford this Saturday night, so back in training now this evening. The lads had a weekend off to recover. We're back in this evening, and we're planning now for another tough away game, because we've Longford away and that Lone away our next two games, so
13: yeah.
19: We know the two of them are going to be tough games, and we now need to just keep going and progress and hopefully get them playoff spots that we all need and we all want.
13: Yeah, and Longford, they won't have the cup on their mind either. I think they were beaten by Bowes, were they, last night?
19: They were beaten 4-0 last night by, yeah, Bowes. And again, they done well. You know, they had periods in the game where they played well, and it's unfortunate for them, but we know what's in store. Longford have beaten us down there already this season, so we know we need to be on air game, and we need to go there with our game plan, and hopefully we can put in a good performance and get the 3 points that we need.
13: Yeah, well done. The best of luck with that. Congratulations on the great performance in Galway, a Premier League team in the FAI Cup, and well done to all of Bray Wanderers. Thanks very much, Graham.
19: Thanks, Declan.
13: Thank you. Take care. That's Graham Kelly, assistant manager with Bray Wanderers. And that's it for today, this Monday. Thanks to our producer, Sinead Keogh. From me, Declan Meehan. And do have a nice day. See you tomorrow.
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26: It's 12 o'clock live from the East Coast News Centre. Good afternoon, I'm John Hart. The Garda Commissioner Justin Kelly has condemned reckless behaviour by teenagers who drive down the wrong carriageway and motorways to gain social media likes. A crash on Sunday on the M9 saw five teenage boys all die in a head-on collision with a car carrying a family who were all hospitalised. The teenagers were in a suspected or stolen BMW car. The Garda Ombudsman Fiasru is now investigating while representative groups are calling for more pursuit training. Niall O'Connor of thejournal.ie has told the morning show on East Coast FM that Garda are disincentivised to pursue stolen vehicles.
27: Why have they not been trained? A complete and utter lack of pursuit training for operational Garda. A lot of these crashes happen very rapidly, very quickly. There isn't a whole pile of mitigations you can put in place. But the idea that the state decided we won't train the guards, I think that beggars belief. Why has it not been changed? The pursuit policy has been created in the guards. They released one pursuit policy. It was criticised by representative bodies. It's been changed, but it's still completely ineffective.
26: Elsewhere, Donald Trump's Middle East envoy Jared Kushner will meet Benjamin Netanyahu in Israel to work to revive the US-backed Gaza peace plan. Last week, Israel rejected the 15-point proposal, saying it wants full Hamas disarmament first. Meanwhile, in the West Bank, the settler siege of Palestinian families in Qusra continues into a ninth day. Returning home, almost 300 primary schools should consider changing from a Catholic patronage model to become multi-denominational in the next year. That's according to Education and Training Boards Ireland, which have analysed the Department of Education's primary school survey. The recommended schools have a preference for multi-denominational education expressed by parents and guardians as per the survey. Primary schools have been notified that they have until the 31st of October to decide whether they want to be included in the first group to explore the proposed changes.
25: 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Keeping Wicklow connected.
26: Elsewhere in news today, in the Ukraine, four people were injured following Russian attacks. The strike at a port in Odessa damaged a civilian Togo-flagged vessel overnight, according to the local governor. It follows airstrikes involving 1,500 drones, which killed seven people in Russia, while officials in Kyiv say Russian strikes killed at least seven people there. DCU Professor of Politics Donika O'Bachon says Ukraine has changed its strategy since the US has turned its attention towards the Middle East.
28: It's linked in a way to the war in Iran, because most of those anti-ballistic missile defense systems that the Ukrainians had managed to acquire had been from the Americans. Now, the Americans weren't providing them for free. The Europeans were buying them. But now the Trump administration doesn't even have them to sell. Lockheed Martin make about 700 a year. A lot of those have been used up now in fighting against Iran, because Iran, of course, had its own missile system and drone system. So, yeah, the Ukrainians are in a very vulnerable position.
26: And The Rose of Tralee returns to television sets tonight as the first of two selection nights takes place from 8 o'clock with Wicklow representation, of course, on Tuesday night. 32 roses from all over the world will take to the stage in search of the crown of The Rose of Tralee. The annual festival began in the Kingdom on Friday with parades and family events right throughout the weekend. That's your latest news update.
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26: Mostly dry this afternoon, some sunny spells set to develop. Cloud increasing again by evening time, bringing with it some rain as well. Light to moderate winds, top temperatures 20 to 24 degrees Celsius. At the moment in Bolton Glass, it's 19 degrees. All the latest Wicklow news now available on the East Coast FM website and app.
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Hello there, Tommy Green with you. How's your Monday going? Hope you had a great weekend. And there goes Florence Road, the best of Irish from the ladies from Bray with Hanging Out to Dry. 087 77 11 103. 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

0: And the lady who celebrated her birthday yesterday, Madonna's Vogue. 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

0: 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A little help from Cardi B on that particular hit from Bruno.
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0: Mainly dry this afternoon with some bright sunny spells. Cloud will increase again towards evening and we should have some rain as well, gradually spreading from the northwest. A warm day though, with temperatures reaching 20 to 24 degrees and a light to moderate westerly wind. Currently, it is 22 degrees in Aughrim.
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3: Dolly Parton has cancelled a fan event over the weekend due to a health scare. The musical icon, who's now 80, was due to open a new roller coaster at her theme park, Dollywood, in Pigeon Forge in Tennessee, but announced she would not be attending. In a video, she says she gets a little dizzy and dehydrated sometimes, and it was following her doctor's advice not to travel. YouTube star Amelia Dimmeldenberg says young people need nepotism these days to get a job. The 32-year-old is known for interviewing the likes of Paul McCartney, Cher and Idris Elba for her Chicken Shop date series. The social media star told The Big Issue more needs to be done to open up opportunities for people not in education, employment or training. The script and Take That that got the band back together for the Circus Tour. The Circus Live Summer Tour saw Take That revive their original 2009 performance, which featured fire breathers, clowns and a mechanical elephant. The script performed as the opening act 17 years ago and rejoined the British band for some of the UK and Irish dates this year. Frontman Danny O'Donoghue says it was great to recreate the show.
4: 16 years ago, they asked us to support them on the circus tour. And then, we had no hits at the point. I think we just released We Cry or something. Yeah, Gary was like, look, we're getting the circus tour. Call up the crew. We're getting the old crew back together. And then, obviously have a lot more hits now and we're a bit more bang for buck too. So it was just great to recreate the whole night again.
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0: 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It's Tommy Green in the afternoon with Carol Decker, the powerful voice of the band T'Pau. Big number one from the 80s, China in Your Hand. 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
10: Have your say on the future of litter management in Dunleary Rathdown. 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
15: It's 1 o'clock live from the East Coast News Centre. Good afternoon. I'm John Hart.
16: And I'm Ruth Fitzsimon.
15: The Garda Commissioner Justin Kelly has condemned the reckless behaviour of teenagers who drive down the wrong way on motorways to gain social media likes. A crash on Sunday on the M9 saw five teenage boys all die in a head-on collision with a car carrying a family who were all subsequently hospitalised. The teenagers were in a suspected stolen BMW. Garda Ombudsman Fiasru is now investigating, while representative groups are calling for more pursuit training. Niall O'Connor of the Journal.ie has told the Morning Show on East Coast FM the Garda are disincentivised to pursue stolen vehicles.
2: Why have they not been trained? A complete and utter lack of pursuit training for operational Gardaí. A lot of these crashes happen very rapidly, very quickly. There isn't a whole pile of mitigations you can put in place. But the idea that the state decided we won't train the guards, I think that beggars belief. Why has it not been changed? The pursuit policy has been created in the guards. They released one pursuit policy. It was criticised by representative bodies. It's been changed, but it's still completely ineffective.
16: Minister for Road Safety, Sean Canny, says his thoughts are with the families, their communities and emergency responders who dealt with the horrific scene on the M9. Aidan Whelan, GRA representative for Wicklow, called for better training and improved detection systems while talking here on The Morning Show on East Coast FM earlier.
17: In other jurisdictions, there's people who are underage. In these instances, their parents are held accountable. If a vehicle is detected going the wrong way down, you know, an off-ramp, it spurs into life. Tire deflating mechanisms to stop the vehicles from travelling further on up along the motorways. Wicklow is no different than any other county. That's what we would be looking for from a Garda perspective, to help us to deal with these incidents.
16: And staying on the roads, Garda are also investigating a crash on the M8 in Cork this morning. The driver left the scene after the single vehicle collision, which happened southbound on the motorway near Junction 14 in Fermoy at around 10 to 8. Garda say inquiries into the incident are ongoing.
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15: Over 40% of parents would prefer a multi-denominational school for their children rather than the Catholic school they currently attend. That's according to a survey from the Department of Education and Youth, which was carried out late last year. Education and Trainings Board Ireland analysed the results and say almost 300 schools are keen on a change in patronage. Dr. Seamus Conboy is the ETBI Director of Schools.
18: The way we looked at the results were that we looked at schools where there was a healthy response rate at school level, so 40% of parents responded to the survey. And then we looked at the schools as well that had 50% or more of parents indicating that they would prefer a multi-denominational school for their children. There are 278 schools across the country that we think may well choose to become multi-denominational schools by September 2027.
16: Garda are seeking the public's help in tracing the whereabouts of 53-year-old Sean Gahan, who's reported missing from Bray since Tuesday, August the 4th. He's described as 5'10" of medium build with dark, short hair. Garda and Sean's family are concerned for his well-being. Anyone with information is asked to contact Ballina Garda Station, the Garda Confidential Line, or any Garda station.
15: Elsewhere this lunchtime, the Israeli Prime Minister will meet Donald Trump's US envoy today. It's in a bid to revive a peace plan, which was backed by the United States. It follows talks between Jared Kushner and the leader of Hamas in Egypt yesterday. Sky's Diana Magne believes the US president wants to see some progress.
19: It's better to talk than not to talk. And I think it was incumbent on the US to try and put more pressure on Benjamin Netanyahu after he rejected Donald Trump's 15-point plan last Sunday, saying that the sequencing was wrong and that Israel would not withdraw until Hamas had disarmed completely, not just the dismantling of the tunnel systems underneath Gaza, but also a decommissioning of all weapons.
16: Four people have been injured in southern Ukraine following Russian attacks. A strike on a port in Odessa damaged a civilian vessel overnight, according to the region's governor. It follows Ukrainian airstrikes involving 1,500 drones that killed seven people in Russia. Professor of Politics at DCU, Donika Obakon, says Ukraine has changed its strategy since the US has turned its attention to the Middle East.
20: It's linked in a way to the war in Iran, because most of those anti-ballistic missile defense systems that the Ukrainians had managed to acquire had been from the Americans. Now, the Americans weren't providing them for free. The Europeans were buying them. But now the Trump administration doesn't even have them to sell. Lockheed Martin make about 700 a year. A lot of those have been used up now in fighting against Iran, because Iran, of course, had its own missile system and drone system. So, yeah, the Ukrainians are in a very vulnerable position.
15: A Wicklow GP is warning that falling vaccination rates places children at risk, as a campaign of disinformation has now seen the worst measles outbreak in the US in 35 years. Ireland is currently below the 95% uptake required for herd immunity, with claims that complacency has crept in. Dr. Emma Jane McGovern of North Wicklow Medical has told The Morning Show on East Coast FM that some younger parents nowadays are not aware how serious measles, mumps and rubella can be.
21: There was a person in Ireland who died from measles last year. Maybe there's been a bit of
0: complacency, and there's a kind of a memory deficit there in terms of the generations. You know, if you talk to your own parents' generation, or they will remember a childhood illness, but nowadays we've such good medical care that people have perhaps forgotten that these infectious diseases can kill a child, and that's very important to protect against them, and that they can cause long-term effects.
16: Wicklow councillors were paid over €124,000 between January and June of this year, €113,476 of this in statutory allowances, plus over €11,000 for conferences and training. Councillor Patsy Glennon topped the list with almost €9,800 combined, while almost most councillors claimed no conference expenses at all. Occasional spikes in monthly figures can reflect paperwork delays rather than extra payments. The annual entitlement itself hasn't changed.
15: Enniskerry's Bog Meadow Group has submitted a €6 million funding application to the Rural Regeneration Development Fund. The plan aims to transform the site into a community and sports hub. The bid follows a lease extension from Wicklow County Council and drew over 500 public responses, plus backing from local groups and all of the Wicklow TDs. A decision is due by December.
16: Opening statements will be heard today in the trial of a man accused of organising the shooting dead of rapper Tupac Shakur. Dwayne Kefidi Davis denies involvement in the 1996 drive-by shooting, but could face life in prison if convicted. Under Nevada law, the 63-year-old can be charged with murder even if he didn't pull the trigger.
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16: Mortgage top-ups are at a 16-year high, according to a mortgage switching service, Doddle.ie. Homeowners are increasingly choosing to improve existing properties rather than move. The value of mortgage switching rose almost 25% year-on-year in the second quarter, reaching its highest level since records began in 2003. The mortgage switching service is advising shopping around before taking a top-up from an existing lender, with a difference of more than 3 percentage points between the highest and lowest mortgage rates. On a €358,000 mortgage, that could amount to over €7,500 in a difference a year. Savers will get a better return on Ireland state savings products from the end of this month. The National Treasury Management Agency is increasing rates on new fixed-term savings products and deposit accounts from August the 30th. Existing fixed-term savers won't see any change. The higher rates only apply to new savings taken out from August the 30th. On the currency markets this lunchtime, your euro will get you 85 pence sterling, $1 US and 15 cents, or 184 Japanese yen. Shares in Bank of Ireland are trading at €21.85.
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15: News of soccer. The Republic of Ireland international Tayo Adaramola has left Crystal Palace after 10 years at the club. The defender has joined pro league side Cercle Brugge on a four-year deal in Belgium. Elsewhere in potential transfer news, Real Betis of Spain are emerging as contenders to sign the Ireland striker Troy Parrott. The AZ Alkmaar forward has been linked with a move to championship side West Ham, but a bid was rejected by the Dutch outfit. With local media reports now in the Netherlands reporting that the La Liga side are interested in recruiting the former Tottenham player. Rodri could become the latest high-profile departure from Manchester City, who've accepted a €76 million bid from Barcelona for the Spanish midfielder's signature. The Ballon d'Or winner missed yesterday's Community Shield with a back injury he sustained during the World Cup. Cardiff begin their championship campaign with an all-Welsh clash this evening. Cork native Brian Barry Murphy's side are back in English Pyramid second tier after they secure promotion from League One last season. They'll face Wrexham from 8 o'clock with Jack Moylan, Callum Robinson and Joel Bagan amongst the Irish players who could feature for the Bluebirds. And a golf for you, McIlroy admits he's worried about his game ahead of the BMW Championship. The Masters winner was 66th out of 68 golfers in the first FedEx Cup playoff event, the St Jude Championship, over the weekend. He also trailed the winner, Scotty Scheffler, by all of 25 shots. The playoffs continue in Missouri on Thursday.
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16: A dry afternoon with some sunny spells. Cloud will increase when we move towards the evening and bring some rain. We'll have temperature highs of 21 to 24 degrees. Right now in Macredon, it's 19 degrees. All the latest Wicklow news is available on the East Coast FM website and app.
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Sam Smith and Normani, Dancing with a Stranger on East Coast FM's All Request Lunch. A very good afternoon. It's Tommy Green with you Monday afternoon. Hi to Lewis, tuned our way. The moment enjoying the music of East Coast FM. Roz, Sinead Moran. Who else was in there texting me? Eileen Kavanagh. Win. No. You have to hear all three songs, ladies. Madonna's Vogue. Yes, we did play Madonna Vogue, but we didn't play Africa from Toto or Miley Cyrus and Flowers. When you hear all three together, that's when we're giving it away, and you text the word win and your details. But keep listening. You never know when they will pop up. But if you'd like to hear one of your favourites, you can get in touch. 087 77 11 103 East Coast FM.

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0: Nelly Furtado, Man Eater on East Coast FM's All Request Lunch. Hi there, Tommy Green with you Monday afternoon. Hope you're having a good one. We got to say good afternoon to Jean, who's tuned our way. We got one of your favourites on the way shortly. Hi to Roz, Rihanna. Play Rihanna. Okay.
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0: Mostly dry afternoon with sunny spells. Cloud will increase as we head towards evening with some rain spreading from the northwest. Light to moderate westerly winds and a warm, humid day. Highs of 20 to 24 degrees. Currently in Bolton Glass, it's 20 degrees. The word on weather.
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0: Rihanna, Diamonds on East Coast Afternoons. All Request Lunch for Roz tuned away this afternoon. Tommy Green with you on this Monday afternoon with the 2 o'clock news, sport and weather update on the way from the East Coast News team. Another hour of great music after two, all lined up, ready to go. Robert Smith with The Cure. We'll get it underway.
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12: It's 2 o'clock, live from the East Coast FM news station. Good afternoon, I'm Ruth Fitzsimon. Two teenage boys accused of attacking a 37-year-old man who died after the incident in Blanchardstown in Dublin are to be tried for murder. Alex Coughlin suffered serious injuries after an assault on Mill Road on May the 17th. He was found unconscious, brought to hospital in a critical condition and pronounced dead 3 days later. A post-mortem established he suffered traumatic head and neck injuries. Two boys, aged 16 and 17 who were originally accused of assault causing serious harm are still being held at Obertstown and have been refused bail. The Garda Commissioner Justin Kelly is condemning the reckless behaviour of teenagers who drive the wrong way down motorways to gain social media attention. A crash on Sunday on the M9 saw five teenage boys all die in a head-on collision with a car carrying a family who were in turn hospitalised. The teenagers were in a suspected stolen BMW. Garda Ombudsman Fisru is investigating while representative groups are calling for more pursuit training. Niall O'Connor of the Journal.ie says Gardaí are disincentivised to pursue stolen vehicles.
13: Why have they not been trained? A complete and utter lack of pursuit training for operational Gardaí. A lot of these crashes happen very rapidly, very quickly. There isn't a whole pile of mitigations you can put in place. But the idea that the state decided we won't train the guards, I think that beggars belief. Why has it not been changed? The pursuit policy has been created in the guards. They released one pursuit policy. It was criticised by representative bodies. It's been changed, but it's still completely ineffective.
12: Meanwhile, the Minister for Road Safety, Sean Canny, says his thoughts are with the families, their communities and emergency responders who dealt with the horrific scene of the incident. Aidan Whelan, GRA representative for Wicklow, is calling for better training and improved detection systems while speaking here on East Coast FM on The Morning Show earlier today.
14: In other jurisdictions, there's people who are underage. In these instances, their parents are held accountable. If a vehicle is detected going the wrong way down, you know, an off-ramp, it spurs into life. Tire deflating mechanisms to stop the vehicles from travelling further on up along the motorways. Wicklow is no different than any other county. That's what we would be looking for from a Garda perspective, to help us to deal with these incidents.
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12: Over 40% of parents would prefer a multi-denominational school for their children rather than the Catholic school they currently attend. A survey from the Department of Education and Youth was carried out late last year. Education and Training Boards Ireland, which analysed the findings, is now recommending 300 schools change patronage. Dr. Seamus Conboy, the ETBI Director of Schools, outlines why.
16: The way we looked at the results were that we looked at schools where there was a healthy response rate at school level, so 40% of parents responded to the survey. And then we looked at the schools as well that had 50% or more of parents indicating that they would prefer a multi-denominational school for their children. There were 278 schools across the country that we think may well choose to become multi-denominational schools by September 2027.
12: Finally, Enniskerry's Bog Meadow Group has submitted a €6 million funding application to the Rural Regeneration and Development Fund. The plan aims to transform the site into a community and sports hub. The bid follows a lease extension from Wicklow County Council and drew over 500 public responses, plus backing from local groups and all Wicklow TDs. A decision is expected by December.
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12: Starting with soccer news. Real Betis are emerging as contenders to sign Ireland striker Troy Parrott. The AZ forward had been linked with a move to Championship side West Ham. However, that bid was rejected by the Dutch side. Local media in the Netherlands now report the La Liga club are interested in recruiting the former Spurs player. Mona McSharry is admitting she didn't miss swimming after she stepped away from the pool following the conclusion of the 2024 Olympic Games. The Sligo native secured three of Ireland's five medals at the European Aquatics Championships, with Ellen Walsh securing the other two. Meanwhile, the celebrations are still continuing for Team Ireland as they make their way home from the European Athletics Championships. Mark English, Rashidat Edeleka and Andrew Coskren all secured silverware on the track, with English topping the podium in the men's 800 metres. Kate O'Connor then added a gold in the women's heptathlon on Saturday to confirm a fourth medal in Birmingham. And the Irish flag was flying high in Bulgaria over the weekend. In cycling news, an Irish rider has been crowned European champion. Rob Davis took the win in the 45-49 category at the European Downhill Championships in Sofia over the weekend. That's your sport for now.
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12: Mostly dry this afternoon with sunny spells. Rain will increase towards the evening. For now, though, this afternoon, we'll have highest temperatures of 20 to 24 degrees. Right now in Ockram, it's 21 degrees. That's the latest. 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

Tommy Green of the afternoon on East Coast FM, Wicklow's favourite radio station, with Andy Hero from Taylor Swift, the young lady who's enjoying newly married life as newlywed following her marriage, of course, to Travis Kelce. And she was also waiting and preparing for upcoming career milestones, including an induction into the Nashville Songwriters Hall of Fame. Very busy lady indeed. 087-77-11-103. 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

0: East Coast Afternoons with Tommy Green and the Two Door Cinema Club. Something Good Can Work, the band out of Bangor in County Down. And speaking of Irish music,
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0: Oh, you might have heard, Irish music is coming back. And we're looking for a new local hero. But did you know that we're also looking for an original Irish language song as well? Yep, looking for Hour on the Lock, Song of the Heroes. So, if you or someone you know is writing songs, Osgailga, or wants to try their hand at performing one of their songs, Osgailga, or collaborating with someone on a blended Birla Osgailga, Aron, then tell them to submit that song at irishmusicmonth.ie. 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

0: Emotions, take that on East Coast Afternoons at High Tagara Rogers. Listening in Greystones, Bob Marley, One Love has requested.
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0: Now, mostly dry this afternoon with some sunny spells. Cloud will increase as we go through the afternoon into this evening with rain gradually spreading from the northwest. A warm day, though. Highs of 20 to 24 degrees in a light to moderate westerly wind. Currently, 20 degrees in Wicklow Town.
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3: Johnny Depp could return as Jack Sparrow for a sixth Pirates of the Caribbean film. Producer Jerry Bruckheimer says he's in talks with the actor and a screenplay has been worked on. The last film in the Disney franchise was released in 2017. Vanessa Felt says filming for the upcoming Beatles movie has left her stuck at home. The TV presenter told her Instagram followers she was unable to get in or out of her road during filming. Sam Mendes' four films starring the Irish actors Barry Keoghan and Paul Mescal, along with Harris Dickinson and Joseph Quinn, are due to be released in April 2028. Danny O'Donoghue says he'd love to do a documentary on Diggs Lane in Dublin. The script frontman was speaking ahead of the release of the band's latest album, User's Guide to Being Human, on Friday. He says the Performing Arts School was a mecca for Irish artists.
4: Diggs Lane is the place where it all began for everybody, for Boyzone, for The Script, for Bewitched, for all of these bands that came out here and were absolutely huge. They all graced the halls of Diggs Lane. It was a performing arts school. That's where I met Mark from The Script. We had My Town, that band was in there as well. OTT, Riverdance used to practice in there. Prince Nazim even came in and did it. Julia Roberts was in there.
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0: East Coast Afternoons with Tommy Green, the beautiful South, and you kept it all in. 3 o'clock news, sport and weather update on the way from the East Coast News team. After 3 decades of cider, we're featuring a lady who celebrates her 68th birthday today. She was once part of a punk band, and she was a drummer in the punk band. She left there. She joined another all-girl band who won a lot of awards. They broke up. She became a solo artist. And the rest, they say, is history. One of her big number ones on the way after 3.
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12: It's 3 o'clock, live from the East Coast FM News Centre. Good afternoon, I'm Ruth Fitzsimon. Two teenage boys accused of attacking a 37-year-old man who died 3 days after the incident in Blanchardstown in Dublin are to be tried for murder. Alex Coughlin suffered serious injuries after the assault on Mill Road on May the 17th. He was found unconscious, brought to hospital in a critical condition and later pronounced dead. A post-mortem established he suffered traumatic head and neck injuries. The two boys boys aged 16 and 17 were originally accused of causing serious harm. They're still being held at Oberstown and have been refused bail. The Taoiseach says there can be no tolerance for reckless driving seen on the roads recently. Micheál Martin says he's shocked and saddened after the crash on the M9 and his thoughts are with those who are injured. Post-mortem details are expected on the five teenagers who died in the incident yesterday morning. They were occupants of a stolen car driven the wrong way along the motorway that collided head-on with another vehicle. That car was carrying three women and a seven-year-old boy on their way to Dublin Airport. They remain in hospital this afternoon. Two of them are in a critical condition. Commenting in the wake of this incident, crime experts maintain those involved have no fear of the law or of getting caught. And speaking here on the morning show earlier today, Journal reporter Niall O'Connor says thrill-seeking to indulge for social media content is a dangerous escalation.
13: The 1980s and early 90s, when joyriding was a massive problem, the measures at the time were effective, and one of those measures was greater security in cars. But the point is that these gangs that are doing this now have moved on from Asian imports, which lack security measures. They're now going in and doing burglaries and grabbing the keys because they're enjoying driving these stolen cars around the place.
12: And staying on the roads, several people have been injured in a three-vehicle collision in County Kerry. It happened near Knocknagoshal at around 4 o'clock yesterday afternoon. The driver of one vehicle, a man in his 30s, and two passengers, women in their 30s and 40s, were rushed to hospital in a serious condition. Anyone who is travelling on the N21 in the area between 3 and 4 o'clock is asked to contact Gardaí.
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12: Changing the patronage of almost 300 religious-run primary schools is being recommended over the next 12 months. A Department of Education survey has found more than 40% of parents would prefer a multi-denominational school for their children. Education and Training Boards Ireland has analysed the data and identified 278 primary schools which may be suitable for a change in patronage. Schools have until the 31st of October to decide if they want to explore that option. ETBI Director of Schools, Dr. Seamus Conboy, explains how the change would work.
14: So once they indicate if they want to be part of that first group, the department will then lead out in a process where the schools will then choose their patrons. So for example, if they want to become a community national school that is run by the local education and training boards, that process will then happen after October, and then the schools will then work towards becoming a multi-denominational school by September 2027.
12: New figures reveal more than 3,000 women referred for urgent breast cancer appointments this year have waited longer than 10 days, and some were waiting over 3 weeks. The HSE says most of those referred won't go on to be diagnosed with cancer, but admits it doesn't track outcomes for these patients. Fianna Fáil Wicklow expert TD Malcolm Byrne, who obtained the data from the HSE, says urgent cases need to be seen within weeks.
15: We know that early detection of cancer is crucial in terms of helping people to be able to address it and indeed to survive it. It is therefore concerning that over 3,000 women have had to wait longer than 10 days for an urgent appointment so far this year. While we have seen some improvements, we still have a bit to go.
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12: To soccer first, Irish international Troy Parrott is on a shortlist of players being looked at by La Liga club Real Betis. The AZ forward had been linked with a move to championship side West Ham, however a bid was rejected by the Dutch side. According to reports from Seville, he's been seen as a real option for the Spanish club. Manchester City have accepted a €76 million bid for Barcelona's Rodri. The Ballon d'Or winner missed yesterday's Community Shield due to a back injury that he sustained at the World Cup. Rodri has been with Man City since 2019, making 196 appearances. And Mona McSharry admits she didn't miss swimming after stepping away from the pool following the conclusion of the 2024 Olympic Games. The Sligo native secured three of Ireland's five medals at the European Aquatics Championships, with Ellen Walsh securing the other two. McSharry believes her break from the sport allowed her to have a healthier relationship with it.
16: There's a time in my life where swimming was everything, and you know, it's still a huge part of my life, but I think as I mature and grow older, I'm disconnecting myself from just being a swimmer, and that's my only identity. Like, it's a good thing that I was able to take a break, and I think it also highlighted that, like, when I am done, that's fine. I'll just move into being Mona, and I don't think I'm going to have a huge identity crisis when I'm done.
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12: A warm and mostly dry afternoon. Cloud will increase towards the evening and bring some rain. Highest temperatures of 20 to 24 degrees. Right now in Baltinglass, it's 21 degrees. All the latest Wicklow news is available on the East Coast FM website and app.
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Tommy Green with you and the Decade Decider from Belinda Carlisle. Happy birthday to her. She's 68 today, the American singer-songwriter. Once part of an LA punk band named Dottie Danger. She was the drummer in the punk band and, well, she left the band and she joined the Go-Go's some years later, who were another hugely successful all-girl band. And after they disbanded in the mid-80s, she launched a hugely successful solo career. Her debut single was called Mad About You. That set the tone for a more polished pop sound. And 87, she took Heaven Is a Place on Earth to number one, a global smash. And it marked a shift from her punkish new wave image to the sort of a high gloss pop songs that she's probably more famous for. The Decade Decider for this Monday afternoon, Belinda Carlisle's Heaven Is a Place on Earth.

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0: Now, staying dry for the afternoon into this evening when we're expecting some rain gradually spreading from the northwest. Sunny spells as well. Warm day today. Highs of 20 to 24 degrees and a light to moderate westerly wind. Currently in Baltiglass, it's 23 degrees.
1: The Word on Weather.
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3: 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Imilinusa, Milanige, the Nochani, Hussi MTV, Erin Televish, August V. Kyol, August V. Shan Kyol, Lefall, Zahiedur, Achanish, Tonismo, Chlor Real Tata, Lefall, Kusila, Geordie Shore, August X on the Beach.
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3: 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Hui Guns N' Roses go host on Pork Plaza in Hollywood. 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

0: Patrick Swayze, She's Like the Wind of East Coast Afternoons. Tommy Green with you on this Monday afternoon with the 4 o'clock news, sport and weather update on the way from the East Coast newsroom. On the way after four, East Coast Drive, Nikki Hayes in for Dave today. 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
12: It's 4 o'clock, live from the East Coast FM News Centre. Good afternoon, I'm Ruth Fitzsimon. The Taoiseach says there can be no tolerance for reckless driving on the roads recently. Micheál Martin says he's shocked and saddened after the crash on the M9. And speaking this afternoon, the Justice Minister says Gardaí will have whatever resources they require from government to respond to this threat to public safety. Jim O'Callaghan has been condemning as outrageously dangerous criminal behaviour the reckless driving which caused the M9 crash. It's understood Gardaí are to receive pursuit training. Minister O'Callaghan has also said that legislation is being prepared to strengthen Garda protections, adding a separate offence is being considered for those who make a deliberate decision to drive their vehicles the wrong way down a motorway. Post-mortem details are expected on the 5 teenagers who died in the incident yesterday morning. They were occupants of a stolen car driven the wrong direction along the motorway that collided head-on with another vehicle. That car was carrying 3 women and a 7-year-old boy on their way to Dublin Airport. Commenting in the wake of this incident, crime experts maintain those involved have no fear of the law or of getting caught. And speaking here on the morning show earlier today, Journal reporter Niall O'Connor says thrill-seeking to indulge for social media content is a dangerous escalation.
13: The 1980s and early 90s, when gyrating was a massive problem, the measures at the time were effective, and one of those measures was greater security in cars. But the point is that these gangs that are doing this now have moved on from Asian imports, which lack security measures, they're now going in and doing burglaries and grabbing the keys because they're enjoying driving these stolen cars around the place.
12: Two teenagers will stand trial on murder charges in connection with the death of Alex Coughlin in Blanchardstown in Dublin. The 37-year-old suffered serious injuries during an assault on the Mill Road in May and later died in hospital. Maggie Chambers reports.
14: Two boys aged 17 and 16 were originally charged with causing serious harm to Mr. Coughlin. They were also charged with robbing his bank cards and a gold ring. Today, both boys appeared separately before the children's court. A Garda told the judge the 17-year-old's assault-causing harm charge was being withdrawn and a murder charge introduced in its place. He added the DPP's direction is a trial in the Central Criminal Court. The robbery charge will remain in place. In a separate appearance for the 16-year-old, a different Garda told the court the same directions have been issued in respect of that boy. He is also to face a trial on a murder charge. Both boys were remanded in custody to appear again in the near future.
12: A man who was arrested as part of the investigation into the death of an inmate at Wheatfield Prison has been released without charge. 39-year-old Brendan Gahan from Talla was found dead in his shared cell last Thursday. The man arrested in connection with the incident has been released without charge yesterday and a file is being prepared for the DPP.
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12: Changing the patronage of almost 300 religious-run primary schools across the country is being recommended over the next 12 months. A Department of Education survey has found over 40% of parents would prefer a multi-denominational school for their children. Education and Training Boards Ireland has analysed the data from that survey and identified 278 primary schools that could be suitable for a change in patronage. Schools have until the 31st of October to decide if they want to explore that option. ETBI Director of Schools, Dr. Seamus Conboy, explains how the change would work.
16: So once they indicate if they want to be part of that first group, the department will then lead out in a process where the schools will then choose their patrons. So for example, if they want to become a community national school that is run by the local education and training boards, that process will then happen after October, and then the schools will then work towards becoming a multi-denominational school by September 2027.
12: Finally, new figures reveal over 3,000 women referred for urgent breast cancer appointments this year have waited longer than 10 days, some waiting over 3 weeks. The HSE says most of those referred won't go on to be diagnosed with cancer, but admits it doesn't track outcomes for these patients.
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12: In soccer news, Irish international Troy Parrott is on a short list of players being looked at by La Liga club Real Betis. The AZ forward had been linked with a move to championship side West Ham, but a bid was rejected by the Dutch side. According to reports from Seville, he's seen as a real option for the Spanish club. In swimming, celebrations are continuing for the Irish medalists returning home after the European Athletics Championships in Birmingham and Aquatics Championships in Paris. Mona McSharry admits she didn't miss swimming after stepping away from the pool following the conclusion of the 2024 Olympic Games. Sligo native secured three of Ireland's five medals at the Aquatic Championships, with Ellen Walsh securing the other two, and McSharry believes that her break from the sport allowed her to have a healthier relationship with it. Meanwhile, Mark English, Rashidad Adeleka and Andrew Coscarin all secured medals at the Athletics Championships, with English topping the podium in the men's 800 metres. Kate O'Connor then added a gold in the women's heptathlon on Saturday to confirm a fourth medal in Birmingham. Finally to golf, Rory McIlroy admits he's worried about his game ahead of this week's BMW Championship. The Masters winner finished 66 out of 68 golfers in the first FedEx Cup playoff event, the St Jude Championship. He also trailed the winner, Scottie Scheffler, by 25 shots. That's your sport on East Coast FM.
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12: Mainly dry and feeling warm this afternoon. Cloud will increase towards the evening and bring some rain. Highest temperatures of 20 to 24 degrees. Right now in Greystones, it's 21 degrees. All the latest Wicklow news is available on the East Coast FM website and app.
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Hello, how are you? This is East Coast Drive. I'm Nikki Hayes on for Dave today. Oh, we've got so much good music on the way. Kiala Settle and Codeline are coming up. First, though, the Commodores and Easy.

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0: All right then, do you fancy winning yourself a load of prizes? This is East Coast FM's sizzling summer giveaway. We're talking a jaw-dropping, heart-racing, sizzling summer giveaway with prizes like this. You could get yourself a night out with 10 people, a three-course meal and a glass of Prosecco on arrival, and 10 cocktails at the table. That's all with thanks to Goffs. 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The Hire Shop in Bray is a lawnmower and garden equipment to the value of €500. Look, the list goes on. If you want to check it out, eastcoast.fm. There is a little twist though. One person wins the entirety. I mean, talk about a prize above all prizes. If you want to win it, it's real simple, okay? You're listening out for the sizzling summer triple play. Three songs played in full in this exact order. So song number one is Toto Africa. Song number two is Miley Cyrus Flowers. And song number three is Madonna Vogue. We guarantee we are going to play them by the end of this month. It is now the 17th of August. Not long to go. So when you hear them, you text or WhatsApp the word win with your name to 087-77-11-103. And you could be getting a serious upgrade this summer. These are the songs that you're listening out for.

0: Okay, this is going to happen in the next week or two. Somebody is going to win all those prizes. And you know what? It could be you.
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6: Have your say on the future of litter management in Dunleary Rathdown. 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

0: Somber and Homewrecker on East Coast Drive. And Somber has been speaking out. He said he had issues with eating, which has been a lifelong struggle. And he was sending support out to Ariana Grande, who's taking time out after her tour that she's on at the moment because she feels scrutinised and is taking a bit of a break from the public eye.
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0: Cloudy for the rest of this evening, rain spreading eastwards as the evening goes on. Highs of about 14 to 17 degrees and currently in Blessington, it's 16 degrees.
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0: Dolly Parton has cancelled a fan event over the weekend due to a health scare. The musical icon, who's now 80, was due to open a new roller coaster at her theme park, Dollywood, in Pigeon Forge in Tennessee, but announced she would not be attending. In a video, she says she gets a little dizzy and dehydrated sometimes, and it was following her doctor's advice not to travel. YouTube star Amelia Dimmeldenberg says young people need nepotism these days to get a job. The 32-year-old is known for interviewing the likes of Paul McCartney, Cher and Idris Elba for her Chicken Shop date series. The social media star told The Big Issue more needs to be done to open up opportunities for people not in education, employment or training. The script and Take That that got the band back together for the Circus Tour. The Circus Live Summer Tour saw Take That revive their original 2009 performance, which featured fire breathers, clowns and a mechanical elephant. The script performed as the opening act 17 years ago and rejoined the British band for some of the UK and Irish dates this year. Frontman Danny O'Donoghue says it was great to recreate the show.
3: 16 years ago, they asked us to support them on the circus tour, and then we had no hits at the point. I think we just released We Cry or something. Yeah, Gary was like, look, we're getting the circus tour. Call up the crew. We're getting the old crew back together. And obviously have a lot more hits now, and we're a bit more bang for buck too. So it was just great to recreate the whole night again.
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0: Coast FM on East Coast Drive with Soft Cell and Tainted Love. Do you remember the bootleg for that one by Redman? Really, really good one as well. Right, Dee is in Bray. She says, loving the music, Nikki. And hi to Lewis and Lucan as well, who sent in a video of him dancing along to the tunes that we're playing. Lewis, you might stick that up on our Instagram or something. You won't get away with sending that into studio anyway.
1: 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Everything for the maintenance man.
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0: On the M50 northbound at the start of the M50 at Junction 17 on the M11, signposted Dublin. It's the one that heads you to the Loughton Town roundabout. Delays are on approach there as there is a car broken down. Heavy from Cherrywood from the M50 to Bray North on the N11. Traffic is building on the L2026 Ballyogan Road. Heavy on the R761 through Bray and onto the Main Street as well. And the N81 in Talla is building, especially further along to Crooksling and again into Blessington. Now, if there is anything that we're missing out on and it's safe to do so, you can let me know on WhatsApp 087 77 11 103.
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8: Have your say on the future of litter management in Dunleary Rathdown. DLR County Council is inviting the public to comment on the draft litter management plan 2027 to 2029, which sets out how litter will be prevented and managed across the county over the next 3 years, with a focus on litter prevention, community engagement, operations and enforcement. 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
2: It's 5 o'clock, live from the East Coast FM News Centre. Good evening, I'm Ruth Fitzsimon. The Justice Minister has confirmed Gardaí will receive pursuit training this year. Jim O'Callaghan also says a new offence may be considered for those who make a deliberate decision to drive a vehicle the wrong way down a motorway. His comments this afternoon follow yesterday's fatal crash on the M9 in Kildare. Five teenage boys were killed when the stolen BMW they were travelling in was driven in the wrong direction on the motorway and collided with another vehicle. Three sisters and a young boy who were in the other car were seriously injured and remain in hospital. Minister O'Callaghan says he has spoken with the Garda Commissioner on the matter.
12: I've emphasised to the Garda Commissioner that the Gardaí will have whatever resources they require from government in order to respond to this threat to public safety. As you are aware, legislation is being prepared by my colleague Dara O'Brien and Minister Sean Canny. I spoke to Dara O'Brien today for the purpose of strengthening the protections that members of An Garda Síochána Síochána have when it comes to pursuit.
2: This incident and others recently are prompting local and national concern. Young offenders are increasingly exploiting rules to make their crimes more difficult and dangerous to stop, often sharing their behaviour online to gain status. Aidan Whelan, GRA representative for Wicklow, says the M11 isn't immune.
13: Regularly we do get calls of cars, more often not coming down from Dublin into the Wicklow area on the M11, into areas like Bray, Greystones, Wicklow Town, and in some cases over in Baldness and Blessington as well. Probably looking for the Gardaí to see if they get a bit of a chase, because they know they have the motorway there to be able to slip back up at great speeds. It is well policed by the members of the traffic unit in Ewan Dunham and Kendy that covered our area here in Bray and in Wicklow. But there is a lot of activity on the M11.
2: Two teenage boys accused of attacking a 37-year-old man who died 3 days later are to be tried for murder. Alex Coughlin suffered serious injuries after an assault on the Mill Road in Blanchardstown in Dublin on May 17th. He was found unconscious, brought to hospital in a critical condition and later died. A post-mortem established that he'd suffered traumatic head and neck injuries. The two boys, aged 16 and 17, were originally accused of causing serious harm. They're being held at Oberstown and have been refused.
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2: A Wicklow GP is warning of falling vaccination rates putting children at risk. A campaign of disinformation has contributed to the worst measles outbreak in the United States in 35 years. Ireland currently sits below the 95% uptake that's needed for herd immunity, with claims complacency has crept in. Dr. Emma Jane McGovern of North Wicklow Medical suggests younger parents may not be aware how serious measles, mumps and rubella can be.
14: There was a person in Ireland who died from measles last year. Maybe there's been a bit of complacency and there's a kind of a memory deficit there in terms of the generations. You know, if you talk to your own parents' generation, or they will remember a childhood illness. But nowadays, with such good medical care, the people have perhaps forgotten that these infectious diseases can kill a child, and that's very important to protect against them, and that they can cause long-term effects.
2: Finally, Wicklow County Councillors were paid over €124,000 between January and June of this year, just under €114,000 in statutory allowances and over €11,000 for conferences and training. Councillor Patsy Glennon topped the list with almost €9,800 paid out combined, while most councillors claimed no conference expenses at all. Occasional spikes in monthly figures can reflect paperwork delays rather than extra payments. The annual entitlement itself hasn't changed.
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2: Celebrations are continuing for the Irish medalists returning home after the European Athletics Championships in Birmingham and the Aquatics Championships in Paris. Mona McSharry admits she didn't miss swimming when she had stepped away from the pool following the conclusion of the 2024 Olympic Games. The Sligo native secured three of Ireland's five medals in the Aquatic Championships, with Ellen Walsh securing the other two. And McSharry herself believes that the break from sport allowed her to have a healthier relationship with it. Meanwhile, Mark English, Rashidat Adeleke and Andrew Coskren also secured medals at the Athletics Championships, with English topping the podium in the men's 800 metres. Kate O'Connor has added a gold in the women's heptathlon on Saturday to confirm a fourth medal in Birmingham. Finally to golf, Rory McIlroy says he's worried about his game ahead of this week's BMW Championship. He finished 66 out of 68 golfers in the first FedEx Cup playoff event, the St Jude Championship. He also trailed the winner, Scottie Scheffler, by 25 shots. The playoffs continue in Missouri this Thursday. That's your sport on East Coast FM.
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2: Staying warm and dry for the early evening. Cloud will increase tonight and bring some rain later on. It'll stay mild overnight with lowest temperatures of 14 to 17 degrees. Right now in Bray, it's 20 degrees. All the latest Wicklow news is available on the East Coast FM website and app.
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East Coast FM with Billie Eilish and Birds of a Feather. It's East Coast Drive. How are you? I'm Nikki Hayes in for Dave until 8 o'clock, and in about 10 minutes we are going to do your head wrecker. It does drive you a little bit mad, doesn't it? Drives me mad too, by the way. You could win yourself pizza for you and all your friends, your family, your workmates, whatever way you want to share it out. Oh, thanks to 4-Star Pizza at Egan's Complex on Dargle Road in Bray. So we'll give you that in about 10 minutes. First though, it's Kylie.

0: Wicklow's favourite radio station, East Coast FM, with Adele and Easy on Me on East Coast Drive. Right, it is time for The Head Wrecker, your chance to win pizza with all the sides and a drink to share. All thanks to Four Star Pizza, now at Egan's Business Centre, Upper Dargle Road in Bray. So what is it? We didn't get it right last week. That's okay. It carried over to today. So 60% of people in County Wicklow admit not trying what? It could literally be anything, couldn't it? If you think you know, 60% of people in County Wicklow admit to not trying what? You can voice note or text or WhatsApp 087 77 11 103 for the head wrecker. 60% of people in County Wicklow admit not trying what?
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0: That car is still broken down on the M50 northbound between Junction 11. Oh, sorry, the one in Bray is still, that's another one. So the one northbound at the start of the M50 and Junction 17 and 11 signposted Dublin. That vehicle is still there and there are still delays on approach. So if you're slowing down, just have a look. Try and just continue on safely. And then further along on the M50 northbound between Junction 11 Talla and Junction 10 Ballymount, another broken down vehicle there. And again, very slow on approach. Heavy from Cherrywood M50 to Bray, north of N11 and through Kilmac. The N81 in Talla is building, especially further along at Cruxling and again heading into Blessington. So if there's something you'd like to let us know that we're missing, and it's safe to do so, 087 77 11 103. It is 5:30 and Ruth has the latest news headlines.
4: Thanks, Nikki. The Taoiseach says there can be no tolerance of reckless driving, and the Justice Minister says Gardaí will start receiving pursuit training this year after yesterday's fatal crash on the M9 in Kildare. Two teenage boys accused of attacking a man in Blanchardstown who died 3 days later are to be tried for murder. The 16 and 17-year-olds were originally accused of causing serious harm. They're being held at Oberstown and have been refused bail. And a Wicklow GP is warning of falling vaccination rates, putting children at risk. Ireland currently sits below the 95% uptake needed for herd immunity amid claims complacency has crept in. That's your East Coast FM headlines. We'll have more at 6.
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0: East Coast FM on East Coast Drive with Bill Medley and Jennifer Warren's huge song went to number one internationally. But believe it or not, it only became the song of Dirty Dancing after three other songs were turned down. So, you know, they weren't the first in line, but definitely a classic song.
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0: Sunny spells and showers for the rest of the evening, getting more widespread as the night goes on. We're talking highs of about 14 degrees tonight. And currently in Dunlavin, it's 13.
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7: 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Plus, we meet John Creedon, David Baldacci, Loa, the Waterboys and Alistair Gill and report on the crisis in Cuba. Hot Press, out now, with Wolf Alice on the cover.
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0: FM on East Coast Drive with Sophie Ellis-Bextor and Murder on the Dance Floor. How are you? I'm Nikki Hayes, driving you home today until 8 o'clock. And by the way, on the head record yet again today, nobody got it right. 60% of people in County Wicklow admit not trying what? Sally Ann and Bray said, my husband, he doesn't try to do the dishes ever. Reese and Arklow admitted that when they're wrong. Okay, so admitting if you're wrong. And Marty and Carnew says, being wrong. Now, I think it might be misinterpreted a bit, okay? So it's 60% of people in County Wicklow admit not trying what? So I suppose, yeah, honesty could be one thing, not doing the dishes. Okay, it works. Anyway, that's going to flow over to tomorrow and another chance to win with 4-star pizza at Egan's Complex, Upper Dargle Road in Bray, tomorrow when Dave returns on Drive from 4.
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0: Okay, so that car broken down at the start of the M50 northbound on exit 17, just after Bray, the turnoff for City Centre heading to the Loughlinstown roundabout. Apparently, it's still very slow on approach there and taking a little bit of time to clear that area, actually. Car between Junction 11, Talla and Ballymount as well, still broken down in the hard shoulder, though. So a lot of the traffic in that area is people slowing down to have a look. So maybe keep your eyes forward there. The M4, N4, there's been a multi-vehicle collision between Junction 2, Liffey Valley, and Junction 3, Lucan East. It says go slow in the area and observe emergency services. Southbound on the M50 end, traffic very heavy, right up to Kilmac on the N11 and the N81 at Jobstown to Kiltalon is very heavy there as well. If there's anything we're missing and it's safe to do so, you can text or WhatsApp us to 087 77 11 103 and let us know what we're missing.
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18: It's 6 o'clock, live from the East Coast FM News Centre. Good evening, I'm Ruth Fitzsimon. Gardaí are to receive pursuit training following the fatal crash on the M9 over the weekend. Five teenage boys were killed when they collided head-on with another car while driving a stolen vehicle the wrong way down the motorway. The Garda Representative Association confirmed this morning not a single member of An Garda Síochána has received pursuit training. The Justice Minister says legislation's being prepared to strengthen Garda protections when it comes to pursuit. Jim O'Callaghan says a separate offence for driving the wrong way down the motorway must also be considered.
19: In our laws at present, we will have to consider the introduction of a separate offence in respect of individuals who make a deliberate decision to drive their vehicles the wrong way down the motorway. That is using a vehicle as a weapon, and it is a lethal form of behaviour that, as we saw over the weekend, results in deaths and serious injuries.
18: This incident and others recently are prompting local and national concern. Young offenders are increasingly exploiting rules to make their crimes more difficult and dangerous to stop, and often sharing the behaviour online to gain status. Aidan Whelan, GRA representative for Wicklow, says the M11 isn't immune.
20: Regularly we do get calls of cars, more often not coming down from Dublin into the Wicklow area on the M11, into areas like Bray, Greystones, Wicklow Town, and in some cases over in Baldness and Blessington as well, probably looking for the Gardaí to see if they get a bit of a chase, because they know they have the motorway there to be able to slip back up at great speeds. It is well policed by the members of the traffic unit in Urundam and Kendy that covered our area here in Bray and in Wicklow, but there is a lot of activity on the M11.
18: And it's said this evening that sadness and shock has descended on County Carlow following the fatal road collision. The three sisters and a young boy who were injured are members of the same family and from the Carlow area. Father Tom Little says several of the teenagers who died also had strong links to the town.
21: I'd have known some of them. They came to school here and they were bright children and they were friends together, and it is now a terrible tragedy that they have been killed, and I want to express to their family our sincere sympathy to them.
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18: Two teenage boys accused of attacking a 37-year-old man who later died are to be tried for murder. Alex Coughlin suffered serious injuries after an assault on Mill Road in Blanchardstown, Dublin on May the 17th. He was found unconscious that afternoon, brought to hospital in a critical condition and died 3 days later. A post-mortem exam established he had suffered traumatic head and neck injuries. The 16 and 17-year-olds are being held at Oberstown and have been refused bail. Forza members, meanwhile, working at Oberstown Children Detention Campus are to protest outside the Department of Children on Baggot Street tomorrow. They're holding a 10-hour work stoppage from 9 until 7 with a picket planned outside. The union says the action is over concerns about resourcing and safe staffing at the campus. It says efforts to resolve the dispute with management broke down last week. Wicklow could increase the number of multi-denominational schools in the county. Education and Training Boards Ireland is recommending almost 300 primary schools nationally should consider changing from a Catholic patronage model over the next year. It analysed the results of a Department of Education survey that was carried out last year, identifying schools where a majority of parents expressed a desire for the change. Schools have until the end of October to decide what to do next. ETBI Director of Schools, Dr. Seamus Conboy, says the curriculum will stay the same.
0: For any school that's engaging in this process in September, October and beyond, it's really important that parents are reassured that a school is a school. So whether the school is run by a religious patron or run by the community national school model, the curriculum is the exact same no matter who the patron is. The staffing remains the same, but what changes is the school's ethos. So instead of focusing on one particular religion, the school is for all children of all religions and beliefs equally.
18: A Wicklow GP is warning of falling vaccination rates, putting children at risk. A campaign of disinformation has contributed to the worst measles outbreak in 35 years in the United States. Ireland currently sits below the 95% uptake needed for herd immunity, with claims complacency is creeping in. Dr. Emma-Jane McGovern of North Wicklow Medical suggests younger parents may not be aware how serious measles, mumps and rubella can be.
4: There was a person in Ireland who died from measles last year. Maybe there's been a bit of complacency and there's a kind of a memory deficit there in terms of the generations. You know, if you talk to your own parents' generation, or they will remember the childhood illness. But nowadays we've such good medical care that people have perhaps forgotten that these infectious diseases can kill a child, and that's very important to protect against them, and that they can cause long-term effects.
18: Wicklow County councillors were paid over €124,000 between January and June of this year, just under €114,000 in statutory allowances and more than €11,000 for conferences and training. Councillor Patsy Glennon topped the list with almost €9,800 combined, while most councillors claimed no conference expenses at all. Occasional spikes in monthly figures can reflect paperwork delays rather than extra payments. The annual entitlement itself hasn't changed.
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18: Homeowners are increasingly choosing to improve existing properties rather than move. Mortgage top-ups are at a 16-year high, according to Doddle.ie. The value of mortgage switching rose almost 25% year-on-year in the second quarter, reaching its highest level since records began in 2003. The mortgage switching service is advising shopping around before taking a top-up from an existing lender, with a difference of more than 3 percentage points between the highest and lowest mortgage rates. On a €358,000 mortgage, that could amount to more than €7,500 in payments a year. Savers will get a better return on the Ireland State Savings products from the end of this month. The National Treasury Management Agency is increasing rates on new fixed-term savings products and deposit accounts from August the 30th. The higher rates only apply to new savings taken out from the end of the month. On the currency markets this evening, your euro will get you 85 pence sterling, one US dollar and 15 cents, or 184 Japanese yen. Shares in AIB are trading at €10.84.
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18: To soccer first, Irish international Troy Parrott is on a short list of players being looked at by La Liga club Real Betis. The AZ Alkmaar forward had been linked with a move to championship side West Ham, but that bid was rejected by the Dutch side. According to reports from Spain, he's seen as a real option for Betis. Manchester United, meanwhile, will reject any bids made for Bruno Fernandes in the last few weeks of the transfer window. The 31-year-old is in the final year of his contract at Old Trafford, having been in Manchester since 2020. Galatasaray is reportedly been lining up a bid, but United are insisting that their captain is not for sale. Kate O'Connor has brought her gold medal home from the European Athletics Championships. The County Louth athlete landed at Dublin Airport this afternoon after winning the heptathlon in Birmingham. She was greeted by a crowd of cheering supporters at arrivals and says the support during the event gave her the push she needed.
24: After the shot, but I was really disappointed because I had felt like I'd let myself down at that point. But it was in that moment that I really had to put my like elite athlete hat on and come out and execute a really fast 200. The fans wheeled me on the whole way around the track. It ended up being a plus 3.3 win, probably because of all the shouting that they were doing was pushing me down the track.
18: There was also great success for Ireland in Bulgaria over the weekend. An Irish rider was crowned European champion. Rob Davis took the win in the 45-49 category at the European Downhill Mountain Bike Championships over the weekend. That's your sport on East Coast FM.
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8: A cloudy evening with rain in most areas tonight, becoming patchy later on. It'll be mild overnight with lowest temperatures of 14 to 17 degrees. And right now in Glencree, it's 22 degrees. Well, the latest Wicklow news is available on the East Coast FM website and app.
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0: East Coast Drive with Niall Horan and It Tastes So Good. And he is taking Dinner Party on the road. He's going to be doing a major run of arena dates right across Europe. And yes, he will be bringing it for two nights at Dublin's Three Arena, followed by the final date in Belfast. So three Irish gigs and right across Europe as well. Now, speaking of Irish music.
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1: Yes, Irish Music Month is on the way, and East Coast FM, we're going to be playing more Irish music than we ever do, doing lots of Irish artist chats and social posts, and generally showing the Irish acts we love so much love and support that they deserve. Hopefully you agree and you'll get in on the action too. Part of that will include a hunt for Ireland's new local hero. So if you think someone you know is making original music here in Ireland, maybe it's your friend, someone in the family, or someone you've just heard play maybe in a local pub, well, we're looking for four acts. 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Unreal. 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
1: Okay, Ethno Ireland in concert comes to the Mermaid on Saturday, the 22nd of August. 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
2: 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Frankie's just off Junction 21, Arklow South on the N11 and at frankies.ie.
1: The vehicle breakdown outside Bray heading onto the M50 has been cleared and traffic is grand in the area. Car between Junction 11, Tala and Ballymount still broken down there, but traffic is moving well. On the M4, N4, the multi-vehicle collision between Junction 2, Liffey Valley and Junction 3, Lucan East. Emergency services are still on site there. Southbound M50, end of traffic, motorway, I should say. Traffic is heavy heading into Kilmac on the N11. Nothing really too unusual for half six, though. And on the N81, it is now just busy heading into Blessington Village. If there's anything I'm missing, you know the drill. 087 77 11 103, if it is safe to do so. 6:30, and Ruth has the latest news headlines.
13: Thanks, Nikki. Gardaí are to receive pursuit training following the fatal crash on the M9 over the weekend. The 5 teenagers killed in the collision have been named. The family in the second car, 3 sisters and a 7-year-old boy, are still being treated in hospital. 2 are in a critical condition. Almost 300 religious-run primary schools should consider changing to a multi-denominational ethos in September 27. Education and Training Boards Ireland has identified those where a majority preference was expressed by parents to make that change. And Erin Patterson, known as the Australian Mushroom Killer, will launch an appeal on Wednesday against her conviction. The 51-year-old was found guilty last year of killing her husband's parents and an elderly aunt by serving them food laced with lethal death cap mushrooms. The triple murder case made headlines across the world. That's your East Coast FM headlines. We'll have more at 7.
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0: East Coast FM on East Coast Drive with Calvin Harrison, Rag and Bone Man Giant. I have to say, the most useless fact that I learned over the last couple of days is that Calvin Harris is the number one organic farmer in Ibiza. True story, apparently he has a farm there, and it's been noticed that he is the number one organic farmer in Ibiza. You just didn't know that until you knew it.
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0: Cloudy this evening, rain spreading eastward and more frequent overnight. Highs of about 14 to 17 degrees. And currently in Rathdrum, it's 15 degrees.
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0: What a voice CeeLo Green there is part of Gnarls Barkley and Crazy. On the way on East Coast Drive, Pink is coming up, Nelly and Kelly and George Ezra. 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
0: Thank you.
4: At 7, good evening, I'm Tina Gates. Gardaí are to receive pursuit training following the fatal crash on the M9 at the weekend. 5 teenagers were killed when they collided head-on with another car while driving a stolen car the wrong way down the motorway. The Gardaí Representative Association said this morning that not a single member of Gardaí Síochána has received pursuit training. Justice Minister Jim O'Callaghan says legislation's being prepared to strengthen Gardaí protections when it comes to pursuit. He also says the introduction of a separate offence for driving the wrong way down the motorway must be considered.
15: In our laws at present, we will have to consider the introduction of a separate offence in respect of individuals who make a deliberate decision to drive their vehicles the wrong way down the motorway. That is using a vehicle as a weapon, and it is a lethal form of behaviour that, as we saw over the weekend, results in deaths and serious injuries.
4: Tara McManus from the Gardaí Representative Association has disputed the Justice Minister's comments. She says none of their members will receive pursuit training until at least 2027.
16: The Gardaí Commissioner himself is on record stating that that training cannot happen until at least 2027 due to the enormous pressure that's currently being put on the Gardaí organisation with the policing of the EU presidency. I link in a lot of times with the Director of Training in the Gardaí College. That course is only in the very early stages of development. So we will not see any of our members receiving pursuit training until at least early to mid 2027.
4: There's growing concern over young people videoing themselves driving dangerously for social media posts. Fine Gael councillor and principal of St Joseph's National School in Carlowtown, Fergal Brown, says a tough line needs to be taken with social media companies.
17: There's no doubt social media companies have huge responsibility and that they're currently shirking. And I spoke to my local TD, Catherine Callan, today as well on it. I think it's really time we got tough with the social media companies. Like, it is grossly irresponsible to promoting any activity that puts either your own life or anyone else's life in danger. And I think social media companies really need to wise up.
4: Junior Transport Minister Sean Canny says social media companies shouldn't wait on government legislation to take down videos posted by those deliberately driving dangerously.
18: Well, yes, well, I will be discussing this with Jim O'Callaghan, because I think it's important that we, whatever legislation that is needed, we bring it into place. But in the interim, I would say that social media companies have a moral obligation to the people of this country to make sure that they're not, by default, encouraging this type of activity.
4: Donald Trump has issued an extraordinary threat to attack a US ally in the Middle East. He says he'll bomb Oman if he gets in the way of a deal to reopen the Strait of Hormuz. It comes on the day the ceasefire with Iran expires, with no sign of any real progress in talks to end the war. Israel's Prime Minister Benjamin Netanyahu says he had deep and constructive discussions with Donald Trump's Board of Peace. They agreed to set up 2 working groups, one on disarmament and demilitarization of Gaza and the other on sanitation. It's understood Mr. Netanyahu met with US envoy Jared Kushner for 4 hours today. Journalist Borzu Draghi says regardless, nothing's likely to happen until after October's elections in Israel.
19: Netanyahu right now, despite whatever he may promise, despite whatever he may tell Jared Kushner or the rest of the world, he's telling his own people that the Israelis are not going to get out of Gaza. They're not going to end their occupation of 70% of Gaza, and they're not going to let up on the pressure on the Gazans until Hamas disarms. Hamas is offering to disarm right now, calling his bluff, essentially, but I think that they will still find whatever excuse they can, just because he's in such a vulnerable position right now politically.
4: And that's your latest news update at 7:04.
20: And in sport, Irish international Troy Parrott is on a short list of players being looked at by La Liga club Real Betis. Championship side West Ham United had a bid for Parrott rejected by AZ Alkmaar. But according to reports from Spain, he's seen as a real option for Betis. Manchester United will reject any bids made for Bruno Fernandes in the final few weeks of the transfer window. Fernandes, now 31 years old, is in the final year of his contract at Old Trafford, having been in Manchester since 2020. Galatasaray had reportedly been lining up a bid, but United will insist that their captain is not for sale. Mark Canham, the former chief football officer of the FAI, has been announced as the new head of football development in Saudi Arabia. Canham spent 3 years with the FAI before departing his role in April 2025. Saudi Arabia are due to host the Men's World Cup in 2034. And finally, celebrations are continuing for the Irish medalists returning home after the European Athletics Championships in Birmingham and Aquatic Championships in Paris. Mona McSharry secured 3 of Ireland's 5 medals in Paris, with Ellen Walsh securing the other 2. Meanwhile, Mark English, Rashida Adeleke and Andrew Coscarin all earned medals at the Athletics Championships, with English topping the podium in the men's 800 metres. Kate O'Connor then added a gold in the women's heptathlon on Saturday to confirm a 4th medal in Birmingham. Speaking today, O'Connor said Irish athletics is in an exciting place.
3: We're all inspiring each other at the moment, and I think we're showing each other that anything's possible. And I wouldn't be surprised if there's going to be a few more athletes that break through between now and the Olympics. I think that we have the talent, we have the depth, and we have the expertise in the country. So, I wouldn't be shocked if there's a few more medal potentials by the time we get to LA. But I think it's getting close now. It's 2 years away and people's eyes are starting to set on it. We just got to keep chipping away and make sure that me personally, that I'm in the best possible shape I can be.
20: That's your news and sport. I'm Eve Conway. It's 6 minutes past 7.
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22: Cloud will increase this evening, bringing rain tonight. That'll clear to scattered showers later. It'll be mild overnight, with lowest temperatures of 14 to 17 degrees. And that's the word on weather on East Coast FM.
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George Ezra has got the catchiest songs ever. Olivia Rodrigo is coming up, and this is Damien Rice's Cannonball on East Coast Drive. Good evening.

0: 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Now, this summer, East Coast FM is turning up the heat with a prize that's absolutely stacked. We're talking €500 in cash from Lexus in Blackrock. Also, maybe a spa day for two at Druids Glen. Gorgeous. We have Connolly Menswear in Wicklow Town. Wardrobe Plus vouchers for both of them. A barbecue. How would you like that? There's loads of prizes up for grabs, and all of them go to one person. That's the twist. All you have to do is listen out for the sizzling summer triple play. Three songs played in full in this exact order. So song number one, Toto Africa. Song number two, Miley Cyrus Flowers. And song three, Madonna Vogue. Now, we guarantee we're going to play them before the end of this month. When you hear them, you text or WhatsApp win with your name to 087 77 11 103. 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

0: 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I've even had people I know going, "Ooh, can you get me tickets?" 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
0: The rain is going to become more widespread over the night tonight with highs of about 13 degrees. And currently in Bray, it's 14 degrees.
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0: Johnny Depp could return as Jack Sparrow for a sixth Pirates of the Caribbean film. Producer Jerry Bruckheimer says he's in talks with the actor and a screenplay has been worked on. The last film in the Disney franchise was released in 2017. Vanessa Feltz says filming for the upcoming Beatles movie has left her stuck at home. The TV presenter told her Instagram followers she was unable to get in or out of her road during filming. Sam Mendes' four films, starring the Irish actors Barry Keoghan and Paul Mescal, along with Harris Dickinson and Joseph Quinn, are due to be released in April 2028. Danny O'Donoghue says he'd love to do a documentary on Diggs Lane in Dublin. The script frontman was speaking ahead of the release of the band's latest album, User's Guide to Being Human, on Friday. He says the Performing Arts School was a mecca for Irish artists.
3: Diggs Lane is the place where it all began for everybody, for Boyzone, for The Script, for Bewitched, for all of these bands that came out here and were absolutely huge. They all graced the halls of Diggs Lane. It was a performing arts school. That's where I met Mark from The Script. We had My Town, that band was in there as well. OTT, Riverdance used to practice in there. Prince Nazim even came in and did it. Julia Roberts was in there.
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0: 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Good news, Dave Harrington is back with you tomorrow from four from his little breakaway. And on the way, Love Songs on the Coast with Ryan O'Neill next.
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7: At 8, good evening, I'm Tina Gates. The Justice Minister says driving the wrong way down a motorway may need to become a specific criminal offence. Jim Callaghan says Gardaí will begin receiving pursuit training this year following the fatal M9 crash in Kildare at the weekend. Five teenagers were killed after the car they were travelling in was driven southbound on the northbound carriageway. Three sisters and a seven-year-old boy remain in hospital after their car was hit. Minister O'Callaghan says social media companies also need to clamp down on viral trends involving car theft and dangerous driving.
8: This is an issue that's not unique to Ireland. This is happening in other countries. Young men stealing cars, driving dangerously on the roads and videoing it for the purpose of social media postings. So the social media companies have a responsibility, but I want the Irish public to know that the Commissioner and myself are committed to stopping this.
7: Tara McManus from the Garda Representative Association says pursuit training won't take place until mid or early 2027.
9: Pursuit training is highly technical, highly skilled. You're asking members to actually bring a non-compliant vehicle to a hard stop. So you can imagine the intricacy that would be involved in that, particularly in a high-speed situation on a motorway. So you're talking about very high-tech training, technical training, very, very dangerous training, might I add. But either way, we have pursuit policies coming out of our ears in Garda Síochána, and we have no training to back it up.
7: There's growing concern over young people taking videos of themselves driving dangerously for social media posts. Councillor Fergal Brown, principal of St Joseph's National School in Carlow Town, says a tough line needs to be taken with social media companies.
10: There's no doubt social media companies have huge responsibility and that they're currently shirking. And I spoke to my local TV, Catherine Callan, today as well on it. I think it's really time we got tough with the social media companies. Like, it is grossly irresponsible to promoting any activity that puts either your own life or anyone else's life in danger. And I think social media companies really need to wise up.
7: Junior Transport Minister Sean Canney says social media companies shouldn't be waiting on government legislation to take down videos posted by those deliberately driving dangerously.
11: Well, yes, well, I will be discussing this with Jim O'Callaghan, because I think it's important that we, whatever legislation that is needed, we bring it into place. But in the interim, I would say that social media companies have a moral obligation to the people of this country to make sure that they're not, by default, encouraging this type of activity.
7: Donald Trump says Britain is preparing to open up the North Sea to more oil and gas drilling. The British government's considering whether to approve drilling at the Rosebank oil field west of Shetland and the Jackdaw gas field off Aberdeen. Prime Minister Andy Burnham has promised a more pragmatic approach to North Sea energy, while environmental campaigners are strongly opposed to further development. Donald Trump says he believes Britain's ready to move ahead.
12: He opened up the North Sea. Now he's got an immigration problem and he has an energy problem. He would have solved one of his problems. That would be a big thing. That would make UK rich. If you open up the North Sea, it's one of the great finds anywhere in the world. And if they would open up the North Sea, UK would be rich again.
7: The first of two rows of Tralee's election night has just kicked off. Across tonight and tomorrow, 32 roses from all parts of the world will take to the stage in hopes of taking the title. Women from Melbourne, New York, Toronto and New Zealand are among the contestants. Co-host Catherine Thomas has been reflecting on previous years of the competition.
13: The women are very honest and I think can share their story with such eloquence and grace. And there's been some beautiful moments that have been very honest, I suppose, and very emotional. You know, we have all the fun stuff and you have people on rowing machines and we have dog yoga and we have people in ice baths. And I think that's what makes the Rose of Tralee magic. You have the sublime, the ridiculous and the very, very honest, vulnerable moments.
7: And that's your latest news update at 4 minutes past eight.
14: And in sport, Manchester United will reject any bids made for Bruno Fernandes in the final few weeks of the transfer window. Fernandes, now 31 years old, is in the final year of his contract at Old Trafford. Galatasaray had reportedly been lining up a bid, but United will insist that their captain is not for sale. Mark Canham, the former chief football officer of the FAI, has been announced as the new head of football development in Saudi Arabia. Canham spent 3 years with the FAI before departing his role in April 2025. Saudi Arabia are due to host the Men's World Cup in 2034. The Scottish FA has confirmed that it will not back Gianni Infantino's re-election as FIFA president. Chief Executive Ian Maxwell says they have lost confidence in the head of football's governing body after the failed attempt to sell off the World Cup to private investors. He says action must be taken.
15: There obviously needs to be a review because the situation we're in is due to significant failure in governance and transparency and engagement with member associations. And I'm sure UEFA and other confederations will be looking at what happens next.
14: Celebrations are continuing for the Irish medalists returning home after the European Athletics Championships in Birmingham and Aquatic Championships in Paris. Mona McSharry won 3 of Ireland's 5 medals in Paris, with Ellen Walsh winning the other 2. Meanwhile, Mark English won gold, Rashida Adeleke won silver, and Andrew Cosgrin won bronze in Birmingham. Kate O'Connor then added a gold in the women's heptathlon on Saturday. Speaking today, O'Connor said Irish athletics is in an exciting place.
16: We're all inspiring each other at the moment, and I think we're showing each other that anything's possible. And I wouldn't be surprised if there's going to be a few more athletes that break through between now and the Olympics. I think that we have the talent, we have the depth, and we have the expertise in the country. So, I wouldn't be shocked if there's a few more medal potentials by the time we get to LA. But I think it's getting close now. It's 2 years away and people's eyes are starting to set on it.
14: That's your news and sport. I'm Eve Conway. It's 6 minutes past eight.
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17: Cloud will increase this evening, bringing rain tonight. That'll clear to scattered showers later. It'll be mild overnight with lowest temperatures of 14 to 17 degrees. And that's the word on weather on East Coast FM.
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We're Clove's favourite radio station, East Coast FM, at Love Songs on the Coast. That is time from Culture Club for your Monday night. Welcome into a brand new week on Love Songs on the Coast. Got some Sam Smith coming up in just a minute. Elton John in there as well. It's after Crowded House. This is Don't Dream. It's over on Love Songs on the Coast from East Coast FM.

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1: 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Sam Smith, that is Stay With Me for your Monday night. It's Love Songs till 10 tonight. Ryan O'Neill with you till then. And as always, if you do want to get in touch, you're more than welcome. 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
1: Now, your word on weather for this Monday night. It's going to be cloudy tonight with rain, drizzle and mist. That will become lighter and patchier as the night goes on. Drier conditions will follow towards morning. Mild, lowest temperatures 14 to 17 degrees in light to moderate westerly breezes. And tomorrow it's going to be generally cloudy with some showers around. Cooler than recent days, highest temperatures 17 to 20 degrees. That's your word on weather from East Coast FM.
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7: 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Hot Press, out now, with Wolf Alice on the cover.
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0: Wicklow's favourite radio station, East Coast FM, with the Corrs. That is Runaway. Well, I'm not going anywhere. We've got another hour of great love songs still to come right after news at 9. We'll get you right up to date next on East Coast FM.
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12: At 9, good evening, I'm Tina Gates. Emergency services in County Wexford are currently battling a major fire at a business premises in Enniscorthy. The alarm was raised shortly after 7 o'clock when smoke and flames began emerging from a tyre shop in Temple Shannon. John Moynihan of South East Radio reports.
13: The fire at a business premises on the Shannon side of the river in Enniscorthy has sent plumes of smoke across the town, which can be seen from several miles away. Locals in the area report a smell of burning rubber, while Wexford County Council are advising people close to the scene to close their windows and to avoid the area also. Several videos on social platforms show the extent of the fire, with witnesses saying that smoke could be seen as far away as Wexford Town and on the M11 Gorey to Enniscorthy motorway.
12: Limerick Gardaí are on high alert after two masked gunmen fired several shots at homes in Limerick today. The shooting's believed to be linked to a traveller feud that is threatening to spiral out of control. A video of the broad daylight gun attack was shared on social media. David Riley reports from Limerick tonight.
14: Two men dressed in hoodies and face coverings and armed with handguns fired seven shots at homes from the entrance to a halting site situated on Childers Road. The gunmen, who may have been assisted by others, were travelling in an Audi car, I believe, which pulled up at the halting site at 3 o'clock. Gardaí said they are investigating the attack and that no injuries were reported.
12: The Justice Minister says driving the wrong way down a motorway may need to become a specific criminal offence. Jim O'Callaghan says Gardaí will begin receiving pursuit training this year following the fatal M9 crash in Kildare at the weekend. Five teenagers were killed after the car they were travelling in was driven southbound on the northbound carriageway. Three sisters and a seven-year-old boy remain in hospital after their car was hit. Minister O'Callaghan says social media companies also need to clamp down on viral trends involving car theft and dangerous driving.
15: This is an issue that's not unique to Ireland. This is happening in other countries. Young men stealing cars, driving dangerously on the roads and videoing it for the purpose of social media postings. So the social media companies have a responsibility, but I want the Irish public to know that the Commissioner and myself are committed to stopping this.
12: Junior Transport Minister Sean Kenny has this appeal for young people engaged in dangerous driving for social media posts.
2: But for young people, you've got to think you're not infallible. Your life is being put at risk if you take a risk knowing that you're doing something that is not right. You're also putting your friends' lives at risk, and you're also creating huge, what I would call, upset within your family and your community.
12: Donald Trump says Britain's preparing to open up the North Sea to more oil and gas drilling. The British government's considering whether to approve drilling at the Rosebank oil field west of Shetland and the Jackdaw gas field off Aberdeen. Prime Minister Andy Burnham's promised a more pragmatic approach to North Sea energy, while environmental campaigners are strongly opposed to further development. Donald Trump says he believes Britain's ready to move ahead.
16: He opened up the North Sea. Now he's got an immigration problem and he has an energy problem. He would have solved one of his problems. That would be a big thing. That would make UK rich. If you open up the North Sea, it's one of the great finds anywhere in the world. And if they would open up the North Sea, UK would be rich again.
12: The first of two Rose of Tralee selection nights is underway. 32 roses from all parts of the world are taking to the stage tonight and tomorrow. Co-host Catherine Thomas has been reflecting on previous years.
17: We have all the fun stuff, and you have people on rowing machines, and we have dog yoga, and we have people in ice baths. And I think that's what makes the Rose of Tralee magic. You have the sublime, the ridiculous, and the very, very honest, vulnerable moments.
12: And that's your latest news update at 4 minutes past nine.
18: And in sport, Kevin Lamore, Chief Operating Officer at FIFA, has been fired. Lamore had publicly criticised FIFA President Gianni Infantino in a statement issued on July 31st. In his statement, he said of the plan to sell stakes in the World Cup to private equity that not only must this project not go ahead, but the time has now come for football political leaders to ask themselves the right questions and make the right decisions. If that means I lose my job, so be it. Manchester United insists that captain Bruno Fernandes is not for sale. 31-year-old Fernandes is in the final year of his contract at Old Trafford. He's attracted interest from Turkish side Galatasaray, but United will reject any bids for their captain. Mark Canham, the former chief football officer of the FAI, has been announced as the new head of football development in Saudi Arabia. Canham spent 3 years with the FAI before departing his role in April 2025. Saudi Arabia are due to host the Men's World Cup in 2034. And finally, celebrations are continuing for the Irish medalists returning home after the European Athletics Championships in Birmingham and Aquatic Championships in Paris. Mona McSharry won 3 of Ireland's 5 medals in Paris, with Ellen Walsh winning the other 2. Meanwhile, Mark English won gold, Rashida Adeleke won silver, and Andrew Cosgrin won bronze in Birmingham. Kate O'Connor then added a gold in the women's heptathlon on Saturday. Speaking today, O'Connor said Irish athletics is in an exciting place.
19: We're all inspiring each other at the moment, and I think we're showing each other that anything's possible. And I wouldn't be surprised if there's going to be a few more athletes that break through between now and the Olympics. I think that we have the talent, we have the depth, and we have the expertise in the country. So I wouldn't be shocked if there's a few more medal potentials by the time we get to LA. But I think people are, it's getting close now. It's 2 years away and people's eyes are starting to set on it. We just got to keep chipping away.
18: That's your news and sport. I'm Eve Conway. It's 6 minutes past the hour.
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22: Cloud will increase this evening, bringing rain tonight. That'll clear to scattered showers later. It'll be mild overnight, with lowest temperatures of 14 to 17 degrees. And that's the word on weather on East Coast FM.
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We're close favourite radio station, East Coast FM and Love Songs on the Coast. What a great song that is. Champagne and How About Us for a Monday night. It's Love Songs till 10 tonight. We've got some Fleetwood Mac on the way in just a minute. Lighthouse Family come up as well. It's after Bob Marley. This is Three Little Birds on East Coast FM.

0: 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It's Ryan with you on Love Songs on the Coast for this Monday night. And at the home of Rob and Laura on Freshly Squeezed, they are back on your radio tomorrow morning. 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
0: Now, your word on weather. It's going to be cloudy tonight with rain and drizzle. That will become lighter and patchier as the night goes on. Drier conditions will follow towards morning. Mild with lowest temperatures 14 to 17 degrees in light to moderate westerly breezes. And tomorrow, Tuesday, it's going to be generally cloudy to start. Some showers around tomorrow as well and cooler than recent days. Highest temperatures 17 to 20 degrees in light to moderate westerly breezes. That's your word on weather from East Coast FM.
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0: Captain Antoniel doing that to me one more time on Love Songs on the Coast from East Coast FM. Monday night, but Ryan O'Neill, we do it Monday to Thursday from 8. All of your favourite love songs and even more coming up after news at 10. That's on the way next.
1: In Ishka Aaron, Tomijig Laren Parayla, Hus Gradua Yenever, Lienra Ishka Naheran, Consolahra Ishka Todlan, Savalcha, Agus Untiafa Hintu. 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The Warhig Nismona Kerahura and Clig is Fager Claru Egwater Punkai Ishka Aaron Shervishi Ishka Asalohar the Aaron.
2: 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Also in Hot Press, in the first part of a wider tribute, we document how the world has responded to Glenn Hansard's tragic death. Plus, we meet John Creedon, David Baldacci, Loa, the Waterboys, and Alistair Gill, and report on the crisis in Cuba. Hot Press, out now, with Wolf Alice on the cover.
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8: At 10, good evening, I'm Tina Gates. Emergency services in County Wexford are battling a major fire at a business premises in Enniscorthy tonight. The alarm was raised shortly after 7pm when smoke and flames began emerging from a tyre shop in Temple Shannon. John Moynihan of South East Radio reports.
9: The fire at a business premises on the Shannon side of the river in Enniscorthy has sent plumes of smoke across the town, which can be seen from several miles away. Locals in the area report a smell of burning rubber, while Wexford County Council are advising people close to the scene to close their windows and to avoid the area also. Several videos on social platforms show the extent of the fire, with witnesses saying that smoke could be seen as far away as Wexford Town and on the M11 Gorey to Enniscorthy motorway.
8: Limerick Gardaí are on high alert after two masked gunmen fired several shots at homes in Limerick today. The shooting's believed to be linked to a traveller feud that's threatening to spiral out of control. A video of the broad daylight gun attack was shared on social media. David Riley reports from Limerick tonight.
10: Two men dressed in hoodies and face coverings and armed with handguns fired seven shots at homes from the entrance to a halting site situated on Childers Road. The gunmen, who may have been assisted by others, were travelling in an Audi car, I believe, which pulled up at the halting site at 3 o'clock. Gardaí said they are investigating the attack and that no injuries were reported.
8: The Justice Minister says driving the wrong way down a motorway may need to become a specific criminal offence. Jim O'Callaghan says Gardaí will begin receiving pursuit training this year following the fatal M9 crash in Kildare at the weekend. Five teenagers were killed when the car they were travelling in was driven southbound on the northbound carriageway. Three sisters and a seven-year-old boy remain in hospital after their car was hit. Minister O'Callaghan says social media companies also need to clamp down on viral trends involving car theft and dangerous driving.
11: This is an issue that's not unique to Ireland. This is happening in other countries. Young men stealing cars, driving dangerously on the roads and videoing it for the purpose of social media postings. So the social media companies have a responsibility, but I want the Irish public to know that the Commissioner and myself are committed to stopping this.
8: Junior Transport Minister Sean Kenny has this appeal to young people engaged in dangerous driving for social media posts.
4: But for young people, you've got to think you're not infallible. Your life is being put at risk. If you take a risk knowing that you're doing something that is not right, you're also putting your friends' lives at risk, and you're also creating huge, what I would call, upset within your family and your community.
8: Donald Trump says Britain's preparing to open up the North Sea to more oil and gas drilling. The British government is considering whether to approve drilling at the Rosebank oil field west of Shetland and the Jackdaw gas field off Aberdeen. Prime Minister Andy Burnham has promised a more pragmatic approach to North Sea energy, while environmental campaigners are strongly opposed to further development. Donald Trump says he believes Britain is ready to move ahead.
12: He opened up the North Sea. Now he's got an immigration problem and he has an energy problem. He would have solved one of his problems. That would be a big thing. That would make UK rich. If you open up the North Sea, it's one of the great finds anywhere in the world. And if they would open up the North Sea, UK would be rich again.
8: The first of two rows of Tralee's election nights got underway today. 32 roses from all parts of the world are taking to the stage tonight and tomorrow. Co-host Catherine Thomas has been reflecting on previous years.
13: We have all the fun stuff, and you have people on rowing machines, and we have dog yoga, and we have people in ice baths. And I think that's what makes the Rose of Tralee magic. You have the sublime, the ridiculous, and the very, very honest, vulnerable moments.
8: And that's your latest news update at 4 minutes past 10.
14: And in sport, Kevin Lamore, Chief Operating Officer at FIFA, has been fired. Lamore had publicly criticised FIFA President Gianni Infantino in a statement issued on July 31st. In his statement, he said of the plan to sell stakes in the World Cup to private equity that not only must this project not go ahead, but the time has now come for football political leaders to ask themselves the right questions and make the right decisions. If that means I lose my job, so be it. Manchester United insists that captain Bruno Fernandes is not for sale. 31-year-old Fernandes is in the final year of his contract at Old Trafford. He's attracted interest from Turkish side Galatasaray, but United will reject any bids for their captain. Mark Canham, the former chief football officer of the FAI, has been announced as the new head of football development in Saudi Arabia. Canham spent 3 years with the FAI before departing his role in April 2025. Saudi Arabia are due to host the Men's World Cup in 2034. And finally, celebrations are continuing for the Irish medalists returning home after the European Athletics Championships in Birmingham and Aquatic Championships in Paris. Mona McSharry won 3 of Ireland's 5 medals in Paris, with Ellen Walsh winning the other 2. Meanwhile, Mark English won gold, Rashida Adeleke won silver, and Andrew Cosgrin won bronze in Birmingham. Kate O'Connor then added a gold in the women's heptathlon on Saturday. Speaking today, O'Connor said Irish athletics is in an exciting place.
15: We're all inspiring each other at the moment, and I think we're showing each other that anything's possible. And I wouldn't be surprised if there's going to be a few more athletes that break through between now and the Olympics. I think that we have the talent, we have the depth, and we have the expertise in the country. So, I wouldn't be shocked if there's a few more medal potentials by the time we get to LA. But I think people are, it's getting close now. It's 2 years away and people's eyes are starting to set on it. We just got to keep chipping away.
14: That's your news and sport. I'm Eve Conway. It's 6 minutes past the hour.
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17: Cloud will increase this evening, bringing rain tonight. That'll clear to scattered showers later. It'll be mild overnight, with lowest temperatures of 14 to 17 degrees. And that's the word on weather on East Coast FM.
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0: 11, good evening, I'm Tina Gates. A new style of training's to be introduced to allow Gardaí pursue dangerous driving. The Justice Minister has announced pursuit training will be brought in for members of the force this year. It comes after five teenagers died in a crash on the M9 in Kildare over the weekend after the car they were travelling in was driven the wrong way on the motorway. Four people from the second car, including a seven-year-old boy, remain in serious condition in hospital. Minister Jim O'Callaghan says a standalone offence for intentionally driving in the wrong direction must also be considered.
1: If you cause serious injury to a person, or if you cause a death through dangerous driving, there's a penalty of up to 10 years imprisonment. But in fact, if you don't cause any injuries, it's just a standard dangerous driving penalty. And I think that's why we need to look at a separate offence. I spoke to Dara O'Brien about that today, and that's something that he's going to give active consideration to as well.
0: Junior Transport Minister Sean Kenny has this appeal to young people engaged in dangerous driving for social media posts.
2: But for young people, you've got to think you're not infallible. Your life is being put at risk if you take a risk knowing that you're doing something that is not right. You're also putting your friends' lives at risk. And you're also creating huge, what I would call, upset within your family and your community.
0: Gardaí are on high alert after two masked gunmen fired several shots at homes in Limerick City this afternoon. Two gunmen were involved in the attack at a halting site on Childers Road at 3 o'clock. Gardaí say no injuries were reported to them. It follows a public order incident in the same area in the early hours of this morning. Fire crews are continuing to battle a major blaze at a tyre centre in Enniscorthy, County Wexford tonight. Residents in the Temple Shannon area are being advised to keep their windows closed because of thick smoke from the fire. The fire at a business premises on the Shannon side of the river in Enniscorthy has sent plumes of smoke across the town, which can be seen from several miles away. DUP MP Jim Shannon is facing court proceedings relating to a charge of assaulting a woman. The alleged offence dates back to October 1st, 2023. Our reporter James Gould has been hearing from DUP leader Gavin Robinson.
3: Mr. Robinson says the party has been aware of the matter for the past 2 years, describing it as relating to a private dispute within a family. The case was mentioned at Oudenard's Magistrates Court today. Mr. Shannon was not present. Gavin Robinson spoke outside City Hall this afternoon.
4: I don't think it's for me to add more detail to it at this stage. It will obviously come before the courts, and there will be issues raised that will be available for public consumption.
3: The case has been adjourned until the 1st of September.
0: The Taoiseach has paid tribute to Fianna Fáil councillor Seamus Coyle, who has died suddenly at his home in Castle Blaney, County Monaghan, aged 56. Micheál Martin has tonight described the long-serving Monaghan councillor as a tireless advocate for his community and a proud believer in public service. Seamus Coyle was first elected in 2004 and topped the poll at the last three local elections. Opening statements have begun at the Las Vegas trial of a man accused of organising the killing of Tupac Shakur nearly 30 years ago. 63-year-old Duan Kefa D. Davis is charged with murder with a deadly weapon to promote or assist a criminal gang. The case was revived after he publicly discussed the shooting in a memoir recently. Chief Deputy District Attorney Binu Palal has spoken to the jurors.
5: You will learn that Duan Davis got the gun, that he got into a white Cadillac. You will learn when the opportunity presented itself for retribution, Duane Davis made sure that the shooters were armed and ready to execute their revenge.
0: And that's your latest news update at 4 minutes past 11.
6: And in sport, Kevin Lamore, Chief Operating Officer at FIFA, has been fired. Lamore had publicly criticised FIFA President Gianni Infantino in a statement issued on July 31st. In his statement, he said of the plan to sell stakes in the World Cup to private equity that not only must this project not go ahead, but the time has now come for football political leaders to ask themselves the right questions and make the right decisions. If that means I lose my job, so be it. Manchester United insists that captain Bruno Fernandes is not for sale. 31-year-old Fernandes is in the final year of his contract at Old Trafford. He's attracted interest from Turkish side Galatasaray, but United will reject any bids for their captain. Mark Canham, the former chief football officer of the FAI, has been announced as the new head of football development in Saudi Arabia. Canham spent 3 years with the FAI before departing his role in April 2025. Saudi Arabia are due to host the Men's World Cup in 2034. And finally, celebrations are continuing for the Irish medalists returning home after the European Athletics Championships in Birmingham and Aquatic Championships in Paris. Mona McSharry won 3 of Ireland's 5 medals in Paris, with Ellen Walsh winning the other 2. Meanwhile, Mark English won gold, Rashida Adeleke won silver, and Andrew Cosgrin won bronze in Birmingham. Kate O'Connor then added a gold in the women's heptathlon on Saturday. Speaking today, O'Connor said Irish athletics is in an exciting place.
7: We're all inspiring each other at the moment, and I think we're showing each other that anything's possible. And I wouldn't be surprised if there's going to be a few more athletes that break through between now and the Olympics. I think that we have the talent, we have the depth, and we have the expertise in the country. So, I wouldn't be shocked if there's a few more medal potentials by the time we get to LA. But I think people are, it's getting close now. It's 2 years away and people's eyes are starting to set on it. We just got to keep chipping away.
6: That's your news and sport. I'm Eve Conway. It's 6 minutes past the hour.
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10: Cloud will increase this evening, bringing rain tonight. That'll clear to scattered showers later. It'll be mild overnight, with lowest temperatures of 14 to 17 degrees. And that's the word on weather on East Coast FM.
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0: At midnight, good evening, I'm Tina Gates. A new style of training is to be introduced to allow Gardaí pursue dangerous driving. The Justice Minister has announced pursuit training will be brought in for members of the force this year. It comes after five teenagers died in a crash on the M9 in Kildare over the weekend after the car they were travelling in was being driven the wrong way on the motorway. Four people from the second car, including a seven-year-old boy, remain in a serious condition in hospital. Minister Jim O'Callaghan says a standalone offence for intentionally driving in the wrong direction must also be considered.
1: If you cause serious injury to a person, or if you cause a death through dangerous driving, there's a penalty of up to 10 years imprisonment. But in fact, if you don't cause any injuries, it's just a standard dangerous driving penalty. And I think that's why we need to look at a separate offence. I spoke to Dara O'Brien about that today, and that's something that he's going to give active consideration to as well.
0: Junior Transport Minister Sean Kenny has this appeal to young people engaged in dangerous driving for social media posts.
2: But for young people, you've got to think you're not infallible. Your life is being put at risk. If you take a risk knowing that you're doing something that is not right, you're also putting your friends' lives at risk. And you're also creating huge, what I would call, upset within your family and your community.
0: Gardaí are on high alert after two masked gunmen fired several shots at homes in Limerick City this afternoon. Two gunmen were involved in the attack at a halting site on Childers Road at 3 p.m. Gardaí say no injuries were reported to them. It follows a public order incident in the same area in the early hours of this morning. Fire crews are continuing to battle a major blaze at a tyre centre in Enniscorthy, County Wexford tonight. Residents in the Temple Shannon area are being advised to keep their windows closed because of thick smoke from the fire. The fire at a business premises on the Shannon side of the river in Enniscorthy sent plumes of smoke across the town, which could be seen from several miles away. Fire crews are expected to remain at the scene overnight. DUP MP Jim Shannon is facing court proceedings relating to a charge of assaulting a woman. The alleged offence dates back to October 1st, 2023. Our reporter James Gould has been hearing from DUP leader Gavin Robinson.
3: Mr. Robinson says the party has been aware of the matter for the past 2 years, describing it as relating to a private dispute within a family. The case was mentioned at Oudenard's Magistrates Court today. Mr. Shannon was not present. Gavin Robinson spoke outside City Hall this afternoon.
4: I don't think it's for me to add more detail to it at this stage. It will obviously come before the courts, and there will be issues raised that will be available for public consumption.
3: The case has been adjourned until the 1st of September.
0: The Taoiseach has paid tribute to Fianna Fáil councillor Seamus Coyle, who has died suddenly at his home in Castle Blaney in County Monaghan, aged 56. Micheál Martin has tonight described the long-serving Monaghan councillor as a tireless advocate for his community and a proud believer in public service. Seamus Coyle was first elected in 2004 and topped the poll at the last three local elections. Opening statements have begun at the Las Vegas trial of a man accused of organising the killing of Tupac Shakur nearly 30 years ago. 63-year-old Duane Kefdi Davis is charged with murder with a deadly weapon to promote or assist a criminal gang. The case was revived after he publicly discussed the shooting in a memoir recently. Chief Deputy District Attorney Bino Palal has been speaking to the jurors.
5: You will learn that Duane Davis got the gun, that he got into a white Cadillac. You will learn when the opportunity presented itself for retribution, Duane Davis made sure that the shooters were armed and ready to execute their revenge.
0: And that's your latest news update at 4 minutes past midnight.
6: And in sport, Kevin Lamore, Chief Operating Officer at FIFA, has been fired. Lamore had publicly criticised FIFA President Gianni Infantino in a statement issued on July 31st. In his statement, he said of the plan to sell stakes in the World Cup to private equity that not only must this project not go ahead, but the time has now come for football political leaders to ask themselves the right questions and make the right decisions. If that means I lose my job, so be it. Manchester United insists that captain Bruno Fernandes is not for sale. 31-year-old Fernandes is in the final year of his contract at Old Trafford. He's attracted interest from Turkish side Galatasaray, but United will reject any bids for their captain. Mark Canham, the former chief football officer of the FAI, has been announced as the new head of football development in Saudi Arabia. Canham spent 3 years with the FAI before departing his role in April 2025. Saudi Arabia are due to host the Men's World Cup in 2034. And finally, celebrations are continuing for the Irish medalists returning home after the European Athletics Championships in Birmingham and Aquatic Championships in Paris. Mona McSharry won 3 of Ireland's 5 medals in Paris, with Ellen Walsh winning the other 2. Meanwhile, Mark English won gold, Rashida Adeleke won silver, and Andrew Cosgrin won bronze in Birmingham. Kate O'Connor then added a gold in the women's heptathlon on Saturday. Speaking today, O'Connor said Irish athletics is in an exciting place.
7: We're all inspiring each other at the moment, and I think we're showing each other that anything's possible. And I wouldn't be surprised if there's going to be a few more athletes that break through between now and the Olympics. I think that we have the talent, we have the depth, and we have the expertise in the country. So, I wouldn't be shocked if there's a few more medal potentials by the time we get to LA. But I think it's getting close now. It's 2 years away and people's eyes are starting to set on it. We just got to keep chipping away.
6: That's your news and sport. I'm Eve Conway. It's 6 minutes past the hour.
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10: Cloud will increase this evening, bringing rain tonight. That'll clear to scattered showers later. It'll be mild overnight, with lowest temperatures of 14 to 17 degrees. And that's the word on weather on East Coast FM.
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4: And a very good morning to you. Welcome to the programme. Hope you had an enjoyable weekend. And here we are back in action again for Monday, the 17th of August. Let's have a quick look at some of the newspapers to start here this morning. And first to hand, the Irish Times. And it sort of sums up things at the weekend. Five young men killed on the M9. They were suspected, according to the headline here, of a crime spree. We mustn't forget the three sisters and a boy injured when their vehicle was struck head on. And there's a picture on the Irish Times, and it just it looks, you know, you can imagine what it looks like, let's put it that way. Also, file sent to DPP alleges fraud by Sinn Féin politicians. And what else? Air Grid needed emergency power plant during eclipse. That's an interesting side to that. Pictures of our athletes as well, swimming and indeed running. Irish Daily Star, more motorway carnage. Horrific is the headline they have there. And the Irish Examiner has a picture from the M9. Online trend blamed as five teens die. Hundreds of instances of pupil restraint they have. Every planned emissions cut to miss 2030 targets, the implications of that. But lots more on the programme as well. But let's start this morning with that horrific crash on the M9. The Garda Commissioner, Justin Kelly, has condemned reckless driving by teenagers who steal cars and drive the wrong way on motorways, seemingly deliberately, sometimes apparently to gain social media likes. His comments followed a fatal M9 crash near Athy, which five teenage boys in a suspected stolen BMW died after colliding head-on with a car carrying a family. While those in the second car were taken to hospital, Kelly said Gardaí face a difficult situation when dealing with such vehicles. And of course, this follows the previous weekend where there was a crash on the M50. Niall O'Connor, journalist with journal.ie, has been reporting on this. Good morning, Niall.
5: Good morning.
4: Good morning. Where to begin with all this? More